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4: Good evening. I'm Chris Gilbert with the KNCO Local News Update. The South Cuba River Corridor burn ban is also in effect for wildfire season. It prohibits all outdoor burning on private property within the lower 39-mile stretch of the river. Nevada County Office of Emergency Services Director Alex Kiebel-Toll says that's from Lang Crossing to its confluence with Kentucky Creek below Bridgeport, within a quarter mile from the ordinary high water mark on each side of the river.
5: And that's because, you know, in the canyon we've got that, you know, trifecta. We've got winds that move up and down the canyon, we've got really steep topography, and we've got really dry vegetation. And we also get a lot of youth down there. There's a lot of people, and so we're trying to do everything we can to limit the potential for ignitions in the canyon.
4: It's part of a permanent ordinance passed by the Board of Supervisors in 2018, and it's more expansive than CAL FIRE's residential permit suspension of vegetation pile burning, and violators face fines of up to $1,000 for violations.
5: I mean, I couldn't tell you how many times it's been imposed, but I can tell you that, you know, folks went down to Edwards Crossing because someone had said that they saw someone with a portable charcoal barbecue. They were educated, but, you know, I guess the good thing is that we have citizens here locally who understand that there is this ban in effect, and they are helping to self-regulate all of our fellow recreationists.
4: And now Rick Fisher with Ostro Financial Consultants has the closing stock market report.
6: Equity markets were mixed throughout the session as oil prices dropped. The Dow Jones Industrial Average gained 155 points to close today at 51,720, while the S&P 500 gave back 18 points to close at 7483. And the NASDAQ surrendered 351 points to end the session at 26,167. In commodities, crude oil fell another $2 to close today at $74 a barrel, while gold was off $39 to end the day at $4,207 an ounce, and silver dipped just 81 cents to close today at $66 an ounce. Lastly, in fixed income, the 10-year Treasury fell with a yield rising to 4.51%. This has been Rick Fisher of Ostro Financial Consultants Incorporated, LPL, inviting you to call us at 273-4425 and discover the difference when you think beyond investments. Have a pleasant evening.
4: 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I'm Chris Gilbert, KNCO News Talk 830.
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9: Hey, welcome back to the Lars Larson Show. I find it kind of amazing that the liberals who tied their wagon to the crazy climate change nonsense refuse to untie themselves, even though it appears to be sinking like a brick. The South Pole just hit minus 100 degrees Fahrenheit, and you probably didn't hear about that from legacy media. Is cold making a comeback, and the climate narrative can't afford to admit it? I thought we'd check that notion with Chuck Weiss, who's a meteorologist, a licensed pilot, and former airline pilot as well. Chuck, it's good to have you back on the program.
10: Good to be here, Lars.
9: So tell my audience what we should make of this, because you've still got Al Gore giving interviews and trying to say, oh, well, you know, they cherry-picked a little bit of data, meaning that most of the things that he predicted would happen, the Arctic being free of ice and the rest of that, did not happen at all. And in fact, we're seeing quite the opposite, aren't we?
10: We are. And actually, it's not just the South Pole. Their winter is just getting started down there. But we're in summer in the Northern Hemisphere. And in spite of that, there's severe cold persisting in the Arctic, where the temperatures haven't reached their normal summertime readings of 32. So Al Gore's prediction that the Arctic was going to be ice-free is just laughable. We're not even at an ambient temperature that can melt ice from the air yet, and we've already passed the summer solstice. So, yes, it is completely ridiculous, and none of the patterns that we see have ever, ever followed what CO2 would do if it was the true cause of the climate to change. But they haven't given up on it, Lars. There's been a they're redefining what they consider to be severe heat. And I'm seeing that even here locally. The National Weather Service is now calling temperatures in the 90s, they issue severe heat warnings for that. When I was, you know, I go back in media a long time with you where I was doing television.
9: You're about my age. By the way, just so everybody knows, Chuck's about my age. And while I got my start in radio when I was 16, Chuck got his start in television meteorology. If I'm not incorrect about this, Chuck, you were 16 or younger, were you not?
10: Yeah, that's right. That's right. But so, yeah, we go back a long ways. And when I was doing television weather, and it wasn't just me, it was basically what was understood by the Weather Service back then and also all the meteorologists that were doing television weather. But we didn't call anything severe heat in this part of the country because of the dryness of it until you were into triple digits. And there was a good a physical reason for that. And the reason was that the temperature, once it reaches 100, is over the temperature of the human body. So it makes it very hard, if you're out in that kind of triple-digit heat, for your body to get rid of it without profuse sweating. And if you stay out too long, you would be in danger of getting heat stroke. But that's what we defined as extreme. And now they're lowering that almost 10 degrees and calling, you know, I've already seen the extreme heat advisories and warnings. It's ridiculous. I mean, 90-degree temperatures are hot, but you'd have to have really no common sense or just plain stupidity to let that sort of a temperature kill you. And yet I saw on the news where they're saying, oh, there were four deaths that were caused by heat.
9: And by the way, Chuck, you know what I'd like to know on those details? Some of them were not old. Some were older people, and some were, you know, say in their 40s and 50s. But I always want to know their circumstances. Was anybody using drugs? Was anybody drinking alcohol, which isn't necessarily good for you in terms of regulating your temperature? Were they staying out of the direct sunlight? Were they staying in the shade, at least where you could, you know, could get a cooling breeze or a box fan or whatever? They never give those kind of details, and they usually couch their decision by saying, well, these are suspected heat-related deaths. And the suspected gives them all the latitude in the world. Because later on, I mean, there's almost no way under HIPAA to be able to actually challenge them and say, well, tell me what the circumstances were of this person who died because of the heat. And I have a feeling if we knew the details, we'd probably have a better clue as to what actually killed that person. Instead, they become just convenient props for people to sell the idea that global warming is still happening.
10: Yes, that's right. And they keep redefining things in such a way to where they can continue to front this stupid narrative of theirs. And another thing that they did was they've now redefined the oceanic Nino index, which is what we use to measure the intensity of El Ninos. They now call it relative, and they subtracted out the historical record from that to make it relative to current conditions. And I don't know what that exactly is going to mean because I haven't seen their math, but I'd like to see it.
9: Does that mean they're effectively putting their thumb on the scale or under the scale? Or is it going the other direction where they're trying to change the scale some other way by weighting it one way or the other?
10: Well, it could be either one, but because I haven't seen the math, but I'm suspicious of these people just because of what they did to redefine heat waves. So now they're calling it a relative oceanic Nino index, and we have an El Nino just starting in the tropics right now, which will be with us through the coming winter. So if they call this an all-time record El Nino, you've got to go back and compare it to what they used to use prior to this change. And it may just be that's the reason why we're getting these definitions. But I'm highly suspicious of it. The redefining things and all of this narrative about climate change continues right on, and they just haven't shown any sign of giving up on it, but the explanations are getting increasingly ridiculous, and that's why they had to throw out one of their climate model predictions, because it's so far off the mark. There's no way they can justify sitting on that now and saying this is what's going to happen with a business-as-usual scenario of carbon emissions, which is what they base that on. And we are business-as-usual, but yet they're saying, well, we can't use that anymore.
9: What does it say then when the South Pole is dropping to temperatures like minus 100 Fahrenheit or minus 94 Fahrenheit? When this happens and it's way out of line from what it normally shows?
10: Well, they don't have any explanation for it. Now, the all-time record for the Antarctic region was from Vostok, and that was back in 1983, July 21st. But that's in the middle of winter. We're not even there yet. We've already been 100 below zero in the Antarctic, and we haven't hit freezing yet up in the Arctic. So they have no explanation for that. The only warming they can point to is since the Antarctic and the Arctic records have been touted for climate purposes was the warming that has occurred in the Arctic has been in the winter, and we know why that is. There's been a 2% drop in the albedo, which means more sunlight is getting to the tropical regions of the Earth, evaporation increases, and that's latent heat transport to the tropics, which will hold the winter temperatures up. It'll be a little more cloudy up there than it is in past winters. But in the summertime, if that cloudiness persists, the same sort of thing. The temperatures aren't going to come up. It does the opposite effect in holding things down.
9: No doubt. That is Chuck Weiss, meteorologist and our go-to guy when it comes to things like 100 below at the Amundsen South Pole Station. Hey, are you already dreading those hot summer nights? And you know the feeling. You're tired, you're ready for bed, but instead of going to sleep, you're kicking off the covers and flipping that pillow over and over, and you wake up sweaty at 2 o'clock in the morning. It's no fun at all. Most people blame the summertime heat, but the real problem could be your mattress trapping that heat all night long. 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
5: Information. Should British citizens be prosecuted for accurately reporting migrant crime, or as I would call it, illegal alien crime? So, this came up. The Federalist was writing about it. Hear no evil, see no evil, speak no evil, is no evil. That is the current left-wing Labor government's attitude toward the spreading of anti-immigrant disinformation, what they call disinformation. So, Liz Kendall, the Labor Minister for Science, Innovation, and Shutting Everybody Up, as the Federalist puts it, warned of an imminent amendment to her party's Online Safety Act censorship. Here's what she proposed. Those who use social media to incite violence and disorder are breaking the law. Next week, we will lay in Parliament, that should be this week, an update to the Online Safety Act, requiring services, that means the social media folks, to take quicker action to remove illegal content that is circulating during times of crisis. So, what does the Federalist identify? What prompted Kendall's move was riots that broke out in Belfast, in the UK province of Northern Ireland last week, after a Sudanese Muslim immigrant tried to saw the head off of a partially deaf and disabled local man by the name of Stephen Ogilvy. That was immediately after the stabbing. He stabbed Ogilvy in the eyes, making him blind as well as deaf. Reports suggest the victim will lose at least one of his eyes. It's a particularly horrible crime. So what does the Federalist say? The message the UK government wanted angry citizens to absorb afterwards was quite clear. Do not start riots. Please continue to celebrate diversity. So you've got people in various parts of Great Britain who are attacked by folks, and when they go on social media to say, we are seeing an epidemic of attacks that involve people who have come into our country as so-called migrants, then the UK government comes out and declares anybody saying that is in fact out there creating another crime, which is falsely reporting the information, even after you find out that the information they reported was actually true. So thank God we have the First Amendment in the United States. Maybe that's something that the World Cup travelers should also take note of. In America, you can actually say what you want and the government cannot get in your way. Let's start with Ron. What's on your mind?
6: Yeah, I just calling because of that person you just had on talking about the South Pole and North Pole cooling down instead of heating up. Well, I looked up the data on that, and what I'm reading is opposite of what he just said. So what are your listeners supposed to believe, what he says or what we're pulling up and reading?
5: Well, here's the thing. What are you pulling up and where is it coming from? I identify my source, meteorologist Chuck Weiss, who knows how to go to the data that is there, and he's actually critical of the people who massage the data. when you say, well, I've pulled up the numbers and they're completely opposite, where are you getting them from?
6: Well, the same place everybody does, off the internet.
5: No, except hold on, Ron. If I get something from the internet, I will be prepared to tell you it came from the arrest record produced by this city agency or this state agency. If I get some scientific data, I'll identify the university meteorology department, like the University of Washington Atmospheric Sciences Lab. But if you just say from the internet, that's like from Joe Schmo. You're not telling me where did that data come from, are you?
6: Well, it's what Google throws at you. It's several different forms they
5: and you can get
6: of.
5: Past that, because the AI is trying to steer you towards some general overview or condition.
6: Okay.
5: But if you went to, say, the University of Washington Atmospheric Sciences Lab and say, I'm getting my data from there, at least you know where it's coming from. If you just say from somewhere on the internet, it doesn't mean anything at all, does it?
6: No, but I'll tell you what, let's move on to the area we both live in, which is right here in Vancouver.
5: Yeah.
6: I've been here since 1980, and I've done nothing but watch the winters get warmer and warmer. And last winter, we didn't have one. Okay?
5: And
6: can
5: I tell you
6: why
5: that's a little bit deceptive, Ron? I grew up in, part of my growing up was in Klamath Falls in southern Oregon. We had snow every single winter. We could count on feet of snow every winter. My buddies and I loved it at our age, 10 or 12, because we got to play in the snow. Today, they don't have that much snow. But that's not overall climate. That's talking about the cycles that weather goes through. And oftentimes, those cycles are 25, 35, 40 years long. So when you say, well, when I was a kid, there was this much snow, and now 40 years have gone by, and there's not that much snow anymore, all you're talking about is variations that happen over 10 or 20 or 30 years. But that's not climate. Because when the climate, these folks who are pushing the climate agenda, they're saying, no, it's all changing in a way it never has before. Even though if you go back and look up the medieval warming period, there are periods of time on Earth that have for hundreds of years gotten warmer, and then for hundreds of years got cooler. And you have many ice ages, then you have a warming period, and those cycles are so long that most people can't include them in their lives, because you say, well, how long is the cycle? 200 years. How long does the average person live? 65 or 70 years. So you won't even see the beginning or end of the cycle, right?
6: Okay, yeah, fair enough.
5: And all I'm telling you is that when I called Chuck about this, because I looked at these numbers from today, June 16th, Amundsen Scott South Pole Station fell to minus 100 Fahrenheit, which is minus 73 Celsius. The daily maximum only reached 69 Celsius, or about 93 Fahrenheit. And I said, what does that mean? He said, it means that it's getting very, very cold. Now, that's in winter for there. But he says for summer, in the Arctic, we're seeing the same kind of evidence that there is no overall warming. And that's what the climate, the climate crazies have tried to sell this global warming nonsense for the last 30 years. Like Al Gore saying why the Arctic is going to be ice-free by about 10 years ago. Except it's not ice-free. It didn't happen. And he says, oh, that's just a tiny detail. I'm telling you something. You've got to get people that you can actually trust who know the data. By the way, you've got a lot of dads out there, and they've got to be prepared. I know I'm a dad. I'm a stepdad anyway. And being prepared, that's just part of the solution, part of the things that we have to do. You're the one who keeps an eye on the family, plans ahead for problems, and makes sure that everybody has what they need when they need it. 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

0: $500,000 a month.
1: Okay, I'll take it.
0: $500,000 a month.
1: For what?
0: Okay, well, here's the deal. Let me back up just a second. Is that I was getting my nails done. And you know how when you're like...
1: Your nails cost $500,000 a month?
0: No, that would be crazy. I'm in the wrong business if that's the case.
1: Seriously.
0: So I was getting my manicure. And the woman next to me was talking to her manicurist about her niece. And her niece is a model.
1: Okay.
0: And she's making $500,000 a month.
1: Doing what?
0: And I'm listening to this whole thing. Because, you know, you're right next, sitting right next to her.
1: Sure.
0: Then she explained to her manicurist that she's a model on OnlyFans.
1: Ah.
0: It's like...
1: It's a bit different of an industry.
0: And that she's selling classes now on how you, too, can be a model on OnlyFans.
1: Oh, okay. Does she do spicy content on OnlyFans?
0: Of course she does.
1: All right.
0: But this woman was, well, then the manicure said, well, is she naked? And she's like, no. She's just modeling. She's just modeling certain things. Okay. I'm like,
1: She's naked.
0: So here's the deal is that I went online afterwards and I wanted to see how much the average OnlyFans content creator, can we say?
1: Sure.
0: Makes. I want you to have a number in your head right now.
1: Yeah.
0: Okay. And let me just tell you, on the entire platform in a year, they did like $7.2 billion.
1: But this is averaging everybody.
0: Yes.
1: From the people who sit there and knit and sell a subscription to that.
0: Do they really?
1: Oh, yeah. Everybody's on OnlyFans.
0: I thought it was just like mostly naked people.
1: It's mostly naked, but there's some non.
0: So somebody who's knitting and naked.
1: Well, now we got a winner. This is an account I got to go see.
0: Could you imagine?
1: Oh. Ouch.
0: So put that number in your head.
1: Okay.
0: What the average OnlyFans model content creator actually makes. 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All right. So the typical creator
1: right.
0: on OnlyFans, how much do you think they're making?
1: Well, this is an average. So
0: yes.
1: We got to account for the people that are on OnlyFans that make nothing.
0: Correct.
1: They make $0. So I'm going to say the number is going to be pretty low. I'm going to say $1,000 a month.
0: The typical creator makes $180 a month.
1: Okay, but typical is different than average, though, right?
0: Well, the average is $2,000 a year.
1: Okay.
0: Okay, that's the average. 70% of all the creators who are active, meaning like they're actually putting content up,
1: mm-hmm.
0: make about $200 a month.
1: Okay.
0: So that goes back to the 180. The average account has 21 subscribers. Oh, my gosh.
1: But if you think about it, though, if you're going to make stuff for social media anyway, and you're a content creator, might as well throw it up there, get 20 people to give you $5 or $10 a month. That's free money.
0: Do you think I should be on OnlyFans?
1: What would you do? You don't knit. You keep your clothes on. What would you possibly do on OnlyFans?
0: Hi, here's some tech tips.
1: I think that 21 subscriber would be where the range you'd be sitting in.
0: That'd be so embarrassing. Okay, so, what about tech tips in a bikini?
1: There we go. Now we're going to be up to almost 200 subscribers.
0: Absolutely, because after all, this is the Kim Komando Show. 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We love that.
1: YouTube.com/Kim Komando. Go subscribe, like, comment, share. It helps us out.
0: All right. Here are some things that are happening in the tech space you need to know about. When's the last time you went to a doctor?
1: You want me to be honest?
0: Yeah.
1: 2 years.
0: 2 years.
1: Yeah.
0: Okay. Well, if the government has it their way, is that you'd be able to go to the doctor whenever you wanted to.
1: Okay.
0: And maybe even have mandatory doctor's visits, say once a year with an AI doctor.
1: I don't want to talk to an AI doctor.
0: Why not?
1: Because it's all it does, I put stuff on ChatGPT, like, what's wrong with this? What is this? What is that? And it just says, go to the ER.
0: Well, that's because
1: every time.
0: That's because they got sued a few times.
1: Yeah, they got lawyers.
0: That's what it is. Oxford researchers, this is really interesting. When chatbots, the AI chatbots actually read a medical record, they were correct 95% of the time.
1: That's pretty good.
0: Okay. Now, when a human talks to an AI chatbot about medical issues, is that the AI chatbot is only correct 35% of the time.
1: That's dramatically different.
0: Because the person, like, doesn't tell all the facts.
1: Right.
0: And then the AI chatbot doesn't have enough intellect, I guess you'd say, to probe and to ask questions.
1: It just takes what you give it, spits out a result. It doesn't say, what about this? What about that? What about here? What about there?
0: Now, they are using a lot of AI doctors in Japan, which I think is... Do you know about why the obesity rate in Japan is like less than 1%?
1: No.
0: And it's 40% in the United States. Is that you have to go to the doctor once a year and you get weighed. And they take all your blood work and everything.
1: Mm-hmm.
0: And then if you are overweight, is that you have to go to like... You have to go see a nutritionist... And then you have to get weighed in more times. And they also, of course, the diet is a lot different.
1: Sure.
0: I mean, they're not, you know, munching down French fries. But what they're saying is that that is like a success story.
1: But it's also the people, don't want to be embarrassed by going in and weighing and having to see a nutritionist. So they focus more on that.
0: Exactly. Exactly.
1: Psychological.
0: And so AI is also really bad at determining, like you said, though, that it is sending you to the ER all the time. But the research is saying that it's making mistakes because people are going onto ChatGPT, typing in all their symptoms instead of calling 911.
1: Right.
0: When they really should be doing that. So just something to keep in mind.
1: Do you think the government should mandate something like this to improve our health?
0: You know, Americans wouldn't go for it.
1: No, of course not.
0: No. I mean.
1: But should we?
0: I don't think it would work in our country.
1: Well, the government put their foot into healthcare a couple of years ago, and you have to have healthcare coverage or you have to pay a penalty now.
0: Yes.
1: So the next step would be mandating, but I think it would be societally, it would be good. There's a lot of people who, either whether it's because of access or because of cost, that don't even go see a doctor. I'm just lazy. So it's different.
0: Doesn't really count.
1: But I think it would be a good idea.
0: Well, what do you call an AI doctor and a real doctor working together?
1: I don't know. An awful joke with a equally awfully punchline coming my way?
0: A paradox.
1: Oh,
0: yeah. Let me tell you, the jokes today are amazing.
1: Really? Even... When do they start? When do the amazing ones start?
0: This isn't what happened. This is not a fun story. California Water Services, they're investigating claims that Iranian hackers say that they breached the utility's infrastructure and system.
1: They didn't do anything. They got in and they just went, whoa, we just wanted to prove we're going to get in. They didn't shut any valves off?
0: You know, we're not saying.
1: Okay.
0: All we're saying is that the Iranian hackers were in the water system. And that if you get a notice to start boiling water, that's a bad sign.
1: What could they possibly do other than just shut off access?
0: They could contaminate the water.
1: But they have it accessed digitally, they right?
0: Yeah, but once you're in the system, you're in the system. I mean, you can do anything. You can turn valves different ways.
1: Oh,
0: I mean,
1: reverse some sewers?
0: I mean, think about everything. Ooh, like that.
1: Don't do that, Iran.
0: Mm-mm. So bottom line here is if you don't already have a case of water on hand, just in case.
1: Is that the awesome joke? Or are we still waiting for the awesome one?
0: No, actually, I just came up with that one right there.
1: Oh, she's ripping.
0: You know, so Snap came out with new glasses. Do you remember the old glasses? I bought them. I had them for like a nanosecond.
1: The Snap glasses?
0: Yes.
1: Yes.
0: They have new glasses out now.
1: Great. Everybody's got new glasses that nobody wears.
0: Let's see. Oh, they're called Specs.
1: Oh, spectacles. I like that.
0: You know, $2,195.
1: So how is this different than the Meta glasses?
0: They're from Snap.
1: Oh, okay. So same exact thing, just a different logo on the side?
0: So this way you're going to be able to, like, walk around, and then you can see through the glasses, and I can see, like, I would know, like, your name is Andrew Babinski, and where you are located based on your Snap map or whatever it may be, or where you have been. And
1: I don't have a Snap map.
0: You don't?
1: No. What's a Snap map?
0: It's like where you can see all your friends on a map.
1: Oh, Snapchat map.
0: Yes.
1: Yeah, no, I don't use Snapchat.
0: I don't either.
1: I don't understand. Amelia is 12 years old, and all of her friends not only can see where her location is on Snapchat, but then she's added them all to Life360. So because with Snapchat, you only see location when someone's active. But with Life360, you see it all the time. I'm like, don't you want any privacy in your life? They record everything on video and put it online. They put all of their lives online. They do not care about privacy at all.
0: Because they didn't grow up with it. Right? I mean, you know, think about it. I mean, you grew up with privacy. Yeah. I did too, but it doesn't exist for
1: I thought
0: generation.
1: It was part of our human existence.
0: No.
1: It's a cultural thing.
0: But now, the thing, though, is that the iPhone is now 20 years old.
1: Mm-hmm.
0: Do you think glasses are the next iteration?
1: Absolutely not. They are trying to push these glasses on us.
0: Why?
1: So hard. It's got to be for information collection and to be able to sell us more products and get more data points on us. What is there, 33 billion data points on each person now? They are putting cameras in AirPods. There is no reason there should be a camera in an AirPod.
0: You could take a picture now.
1: Other than to surveil.
0: Well, Apple says that, you know, they're a privacy-oriented company, so you wouldn't have to worry about any of that.
1: Oh, sure. They're a privacy-oriented company until they package all that information up and sell. How many times in the last 3 weeks you've brought up the Flock cameras? This is just an extension of that. Now you don't need a Flock camera because you have Flock cameras walking up and down the streets.
0: Drones.
1: Everywhere wearing these glasses.
0: Yeah, that's true. Which we are going to talk to somebody from the EFF, the Electronic Frontier Foundation, today.
1: Okay.
0: Speaking of Flock cameras, because I think a lot of people don't understand what's going on with Ring cameras, you know, and that they're tracking people going back and forth. You know, they tried to sell it as like, oh, you know, this is going to be so great. If you lose your dog, we're going to be able to find the dog.
1: The Super Bowl commercial.
0: Yes. When it's really not for the dog.
1: But what makes you think that Meta, Snap, Apple, they're not doing all the same thing with their cameras?
0: I'm sure they are.
1: They absolutely are.
0: They need all the... Why do you think we're building all these data centers? Do you think so we can do caricatures of each other?
1: Right. I mean,
0: not really. All right, so I saw this out of China, this next story. And it's something that when we start thinking about the robots taking over our jobs... That this is a job that I didn't think that a little robot could actually take over.
1: Okay.
0: It's like, brother, can you spare a charge? There's this Unitree G1 humanoid, and it's down on its knees on a sidewalk, and it's begging people for money.
1: Oh, boy.
0: So you see the little ball there?
1: Yeah.
0: And the QR code?
1: Mm-hmm.
0: And a handwritten sign pleading for help with its electric bill.
1: It doesn't need money. It's a robot.
0: Somebody actually dropped something in the bowl. Okay. The bot is whimpering lines like, my battery's low. Please help. My battery's low.
1: So this is someone just put a robot out there and it was a way to get money from people. It's a smart idea.
0: I think it's a marketing stunt.
1: I can't blame them.
0: It's a marketing stunt is what it is.
1: Did you see the story about someone who was doing a program? I can't remember. I don't want to misquote the company. It's on one of the major chatbots. And they're doing a programming. And... You have the...

0: go to Google, and it sends them a bill from Google for the work it was doing with the chatbot service.
1: I haven't seen that. That's fascinating.
0: You got to watch this video. It's really interesting in real time to see an AI go, oh, I don't need money.
1: Yeah, it's true. I mean, you know, I would give this humanoid a dollar.
0: You would give that beggar a dollar?
1: But then I figure out I could just charge it.
0: Oh, yeah. Still can't wait for those awesome jokes to start.
1: All right, picture this. You're at work. Your phone buzzes. It's your kid's telephone number, and it's your kid's voice, panic, saying he's been in an accident, needs money wired right now. And of course, as a mom or dad, you'd move heaven and earth in order to help this child out. And that's exactly what scammers are counting on. I mean, here's the play. Criminals buy your phone number and your family details from data brokers. And these are companies that you've never heard of. They sell your life for just pocket change. And then they grab just 2 or 3 seconds of your kid's voice off a video, they clone with AI, and they make that call. 1 in 4 Americans already got one. Now, some guy lost $15,000 protecting a kid who was never even in danger. Now, you can't stop the bad guys and gals from cloning a voice, but you can make sure that they never get your number in the first place. And that's where Incogni steps in. It automatically hits over 420 data brokers and forces them to delete your personal info, then keeps it gone. Here's the deal. I mean, the reason why I even have Incogni is because my home address, my home telephone number, and more were available on the internet. And then I went out and I'm like, we need to figure out how to get this junk off the internet. And I tried so many different services and I settled on Incogni. And right now you can get 60% off. 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All right. We have so much in today's show. I had trouble putting it all together. We're going to talk about how AI can catch dangerous drug combinations, how scammers are pivoting, and you should see the phone calls coming up. So stay right where you are here with the Kim Komando Show. 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
19: But they couldn't download the Uber app. And when I tried to do it on their phone, their phones are so old that it doesn't support the software anymore. So I realized you could do Uber on a desktop. So I was leaving their house a few weeks ago, and on my way out, they're like, can you show us how to use that Uber thing? So I went down into the computer room, and as I was about to start, I was like, this could be hilarious. And I was like, I should record this. So I just put it up, mainly to show my family after the fact. But yeah, it turned into something way bigger than that.
15: But what I loved about it is that you didn't say things like, open the Chrome browser. You were like, tap the beach ball.
20: How did they have Uber credits?
19: The browser even alone, they were like, what's browser? I was like, the thing to get the internet. And they're like, mm-hmm.
20: How did they have any Uber credits if they don't have Uber?
19: They had it because it was actually a few months ago. So my grandpa, he goes to a pottery class. At 102, he goes to a weekly pottery class. And I had posted this video back in March of him at pottery, which also went viral. And Uber reached out saying they wanted to give him some credits to go to pottery with Uber.
20: Oh.
19: But he drives, so he didn't need the driving credits with Uber.
15: That's funny.
20: So he's going to get something to eat.
19: So he figured may as well get something to eat.
20: Now, since you've taught them how to use Uber Eats, have they done it on their own?
19: With me there, yes, but I give very little instruction.
20: Okay.
15: You know what? That's so great.
20: I want to know what a 102-year-old guy is buying on Uber Eats.
19: I'll tell you. Orton Steakhouse.
20: Ah, getting a steak.
19: He's getting steak.
15: That is awesome. That's awesome. And so what? So now this is now your second video with your grandparents that has gone viral. Do you see a trend here with this?
19: Oh, they're celebrities. They really are celebrities. My grandma got recognized at the hair salon. they have brands reaching out, sending them PR. They've been featured on all these different publications. Every day my grandma texts me and asks why something hasn't showed up on the doorstep yet.
20: What's she waiting for?
19: She's waiting for more PR packages.
20: Oh, she just wants more. Send them to her.
19: Yeah.
20: All companies, right. If you're listening, send them to her.
15: You should. I'd send her everything that she wanted, anything that she wanted. Yeah. Well, that, you know what, but what I liked about this story is not just the fact that Francesca is teaching her grandparents how to do it, but from an educational standpoint that, you know, that she couldn't come with, open the browser.
20: Mm-hmm.
15: You know, she had to come up with a way to teach them how to do this.
20: Do you find it, is there anything more frustrating than trying to talk technology to someone who doesn't understand technology?
15: Yes, it's so difficult.
20: I become that person. I'm the just move person where I start with, okay, go there. All right, click on that. Or just move. I'll be done in 3 minutes if you just move.
15: Okay, so Barry went and bought an Apple Watch. Okay, and of course, he doesn't buy just a regular watch. He bought the Ultra for the marathoner.
20: Right, of course, all the marathons he runs.
15: Exactly, to go get a gin and tonic. And so it wouldn't work with his iPhone. So I tried to make it work with the iPhone. I'm like, I just can't do it. I don't have the patience. I said, you need to make your appointment at the Genius Bar, and you need to do this. So we have our in-house tech company.
20: Mm-hmm.
15: So Alex is helping him. Anyway, he helped him for 4 hours.
20: Oh, my gosh.
15: And it still doesn't work.
20: Still, just go get another one.
15: No, it's not the watch. It's that Barry has 3 or 4 different iCloud accounts.
20: Of course he does. And he's probably got subscriptions on each and every one of them.
15: You know it. Aaron in Dallas, Texas, welcome. How you doing, Aaron?
21: I'm all right. Can you hear me?
15: Absolutely. So what's going on with you?
21: Okay. Actually, I called. I have a question for you. Maybe it could pick your brain. How much do you know about selling on eBay?
15: We know a lot.
20: Yeah.
21: Okay. Well, I sell on eBay part-time. I do. I work auto salvage, so I do use auto parts for the month mainly. But eBay has a lot of fees. A lot of pieces. And if you want your stuff to move, they want you to promote it, which I do for the regular promoted listings. But they always want you to promote it off-site, and they want to add more fees to it. And I'm just wondering if that would be a good thing or a bad thing.
15: So you're asking if you should be promoting your eBay listings off-site through eBay?
21: Yes.
15: Or you should...
21: It costs more, but yeah. So the fees are already tearing into your profit margin a lot.
15: Well, for sure. I mean, yeah, because, you know, they just changed their whole fee structure with promoted products.
1: Mm-hmm.
15: And so,
21: right.
15: So even, I mean, if somebody even looks at it, you know, you're charged for that promotion, even if that person doesn't buy it. If somebody else buys it, you're still paying for that.
20: Now,
15: promotion.
20: Let me ask you a question, Aaron. Right. Is this a one-off is this a one-off product, or is this something you continuously sell over and over and over again?
21: I have some. I mean, I don't really specialize in any like single product. It's whatever, you know, taillights, door mirrors. Things people break on their cars. Don't really matter what brand, what make, what model, what year. Doesn't matter. I do it.
20: Okay.
21: And I've established myself. I've been doing it for about 13 years.
15: That's a long time.
21: And I've sold over 5,000 parts.
15: Wow, that's awesome. That's awesome.
20: Because if it's one specific product, then you're going to rely on an eBay search. If it's a bumper for an 89, you know, Chevette, but if it's a set of headlights that fit 10,000 cars, that would be something worthy of promoting outside of eBay.
15: Well, and then you also have to look at your profit margin.
20: Yeah.
15: I mean, and how much you are willing to spend in order to get that customer in order to buy it. I mean, you know, what we talk about when we're buying ads, not on eBay, but we buy a lot of ads on Facebook and Instagram for the newsletters, is that we look at the lifetime value of a customer. And so, because with us, it's even though it's a subscription, it's a free subscription, is that we have a lifetime value of a customer.
1: Mm-hmm.
15: And so you really have to look at what is going to be your cost of goods sold for what that profit is going to be. I mean, and, you know, do you start with the thing, like you said, I mean, the one-off, or do you have something that more people will buy? Well, obviously more people will buy.
20: Right.
15: And then you have to be able to track it. You know, eBay has their own infrastructure to do this as far as promoting these products offline. You know, it's worth a test, but how much you throw at that test is maybe up to you. I wouldn't throw any more than a couple $100 at it just to see if it does actually have some traction. But also keep in mind that you have other ways that you can be promoting your eBay listings too. And if you're not already doing any type of email marketing, I think that you're really missing the boat on that. Uh-huh. Are you still selling your cars?
20: I've really slowed down in the last year, but I was very active for like 2 years pre-pandemic and then the 4 years following. Very active. Never advertised. Because the things I was selling on eBay were one product specific. I was selling a football card, you know, a 1989 Jordan rookie. Someone's just going to put that in the search bar. Also, eBay, I think with his category as well, it's a place to go for collectibles. It's also really a place to go for older parts.
15: Yes.
20: And so your marketing, I think, is through the search bar.
15: Yeah. And a lot of people are now buying like old film projectors, because they have like maybe their parents' films,
1: mm-hmm,
15: and their VHS tapes or whatever, and they don't want it, or slides or whatever it may be, is that there's really this big market now of people that are buying like VCRs and film projectors and things like that, because they buy them, they put everything digital, and then they sell them back.
20: Yeah, why not?
15: And not losing a dime in the process. All right, let's switch gears just a little bit. 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
20: No.
15: Okay, I take one pill a day, one prescription a day.
20: Okay.
15: And then I have a whole bunch of supplements. And I sat there, I was wondering, like, I wonder if this is a good idea.
20: Mix them all with the cocktail?
15: Yeah, because I do. I call it my own cocktail. And so I put it into ChatGPT, and it said, oh, for your prescription drug, you want to wait like 30 minutes before you have a cup of tea or anything like that. And I was actually taking everything all at once with a cup of tea.
20: Oopsie daisy.
15: So then I thought, wow, this would be a great tip to pass along.
1: Mm-hmm.
15: So what you do is you take pictures of all your stuff, the front and back, Okay, so you know all the hidden ingredients. And then you open up your AI chatbot and you say, you're a clinical pharmacist who catches dangerous medication mixes before they happen. Here are the photos of the front and ingredient labels of everything I take. And then you give your age, sex, condition, how you usually take the meds. And then it's going to flag right back and say, you know what, this is what you should not be taking with, or you should be taking this. And then, but just keep in mind that AI makes mistakes.
20: Right.
15: So you don't want to like really 100% guarantee.
20: Yeah. If AI is like, hey, smush them all up into a big ball and swallow it all at once, you might want to think twice about that.
15: So you can ask your pharmacist or your doctor, which speaking of, okay, bad joke time. You ready?
20: Oh, great.
15: A doctor accidentally gives his patient a laxative instead of cough syrup.
20: Oh, no.
15: Yes. 3 days later, the patient comes back for a checkup, and the doctor says, are you still coughing? And the patient says, no, I'm afraid to.
20: I like that one.
15: Okay, thank you. All right, we have more of your phone calls coming right up. Yet another self-driving car nightmare. And this time, both Tesla and Elon Musk are miles away.
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15: 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Right now it's not. 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Passengers gave it a chance and got a front row seat to the cones it ignored. So Waymo recalled almost 4,000 cars. 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

0: 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All right, Kathleen in beautiful Phoenix, Arizona. Hi, Kathleen. Glad to have you with us.
1: Hi, how are you?
0: Good.
1: Well, thank you for having me.
0: So what's going on?
1: Well, a few weeks ago, you had posted a short story about AI reviewers, and you gave an example. A radiologist was hired to review AI-generated readings and reports, and I thought, well, that's a wonderful idea. What a great gig to do that. Now, currently, I teach at Grand Canyon University, so I do a lot of that AI review of my students' postings. But I was wondering if there were some other types of jobs out there that I could take advantage of that.
0: And so, as a professor, how do you handle when a student turns something in and you know it was 1,000% AI generated and they have no idea what they're talking about?
1: And that happens on a daily basis, I have to tell you. On anything, you can usually tell when a student is posting something like that. First of all, it's very polished, and that is not how they normally respond in the classroom. So you can pick that up. So there are other ways that you can go back to the student and say, please share with me the basis for your comments, and then give a couple of examples.
0: And then they say, this is the prompt I use.
2: Uh-oh.
0: That's it.
1: I mean, in some of the assignments, we want them to use AI.
0: Oh, for sure, for sure.
1: You know, AI is really it's a wonderful tool, but it is not meant to replace critical thinking. It's meant to supplement it.
0: Thank you. So, I appreciate that. I wish, you know what, we should put that on a sign.
2: It's going to be my face tattoo.
0: It should be it. All right. So you can make money being an AI reviewer, an AI red team member, sometimes that's what they're called. You can make anywhere between, say, $40, maybe $50. If you have a PhD like you do, you're probably looking at $100 an hour. And so you're going to be reviewing different answers, different prompts. Maybe having a conversation with AI and telling it where it may be wrong. And because AI makes mistakes, and they'd rather have the mistakes made in the lab instead of when somebody's actually, using it. There's a company called Mercor, M-E-R-C-O-R, and that's specifically made for the medical industry. Now, I will tell you that it starts with really small gigs, okay? And then you get rated on each particular assignment. And then as you do better and better, you're going to get more and more assignments and you're going to get more money. Now, one mistake that a lot of PhDs make when they are doing this is that they will only answer like one or two sentences and just say, this was wrong because of this. Now, if you can give it a paragraph or more, then AI goes, wow.
2: Use AI to write that paragraph.
0: Okay, wouldn't that be funny?
2: Yeah, the professor busted for using AI on her assignments.
0: Then you're like, wait a minute, what's going on with that? Kathleen, thank you so much for your call. And in case you missed it, last week's show, we had Dr. Ross on from ASU. We spent an hour talking about AI careers, how you can pivot, how you can make some extra cash, what exactly red teaming is. And so if you missed that show, make sure that you catch it wherever you get your podcasts. All right, still to come, some scams are pivoting I need to tell you about here on the Kim Komando Show.
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0: 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Hey, let's talk about some administrative things right now. Okay, if you ever want me to answer your question, let me tell you the best way for you to do that is you head over to commando.com. That's with a K, of course. And then there's a link at the top that says Ask Kim. Just fill out that form, give me your question, and I read every single question that you send me. Sometimes you might be invited to go ahead and come here on the show. Other times I just might answer it inside of our newsletter. So if you're not already getting our newsletter, make sure that you really totally sign up. Right now, while you're thinking about it, head to getkim.com. Seems like every time you turn around, there's a new scam.
1: Oh, no. These scammers have given up on scams.
0: No, it's getting worse. Now what they're doing is that they are completely duplicating wireless companies' websites. Okay. And then they're going to text you to say, oh, your account is bad or your credit card doesn't work anymore to pay your bill. And then you click and then all of a sudden you think you're at your wireless company's website and you're not.
1: Oh, and you put on all your personal information, your login information, your credit card to pay whatever you owe.
0: Yes.
1: And then you're robbed.
0: You know, and I read something recently, openai.com/verify, is that if you have an image that you want to see if it was done by OpenAI, and like Google has the same thing, is that you can upload an image and then go, and then OpenAI will say, yeah, I made that.
1: Oh. Okay.
0: I made that.
1: That's pretty cool.
0: Yeah, just a little side note. Hey, if you haven't already, make sure that you get our free newsletters over at getkim.com.

0: just the last day or so, talk about how this is going to be a boon to American farmers. This is just preposterous. When we're talking about the $300 billion or about the unfrozen assets, the Iranian regime produces most of the food they use, number one. They only import about $10 billion a year worth of food. Second of all, the Memorandum of Understanding very clearly says that these unfrozen assets are going to be unfettered, that these assets are going to be delivered to the Iranian central bank, and that the regime can choose to expend those dollars to the beneficiaries that they choose. There's nothing in the MOU about diverting those resources to American farmers. That is absurd nonsense. It's factually untrue. The MOU on its face in the language itself clearly says that the Islamic regime has full control over those funds.
1: Joel Griffith, next segment, we'll try and pull you out of your shell a little bit and tell us what you really think. He is a senior fellow at the Advancing American Freedom. He's dropping some knowledge here on us tonight. Stay right there. Lots more to get to. I want to ask about Ukraine as well. America at Night. Stay right there. Back in a moment.
2: Coming to you from the heart of the nation, this is America at Night with McGraw-Milhaven.
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0: Keatsman's going to be there. Vince Calabrese's going to stop by. Guy Benson's going to show up. Yours truly has been invited. 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
1: And I wanted to talk to you anyway about the UFO reports, what you think of them.
2: The best thing about it is it's really exciting. We got complete vindication because basically what happened was is the government admitted that we don't know what these spots, these objects, these bright lights are, but basically you can help the government because the thing we're finding out is the government's not that bright and they need our help. So that's where Coast to Coast AM comes in and George Norrie comes in. Because you're going to have people on here that will give the government investigators an idea where to look, how to look, and what to look for. So it really does a lot of validation of the history of this show. And this is a huge step forward to getting to the truth. Because for the first time, we have the U.S. government admitting that there's something to this. Really admitting there's something to this. And that's the big step for all of us.
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4: Cream bassist Jack Bruce recalls how engineer Tom Dowd shaped Sunshine of Your Love by directing Ginger Baker toward a unique drum sound.
5: Tommy's thing was much more than just an engineer. He didn't sit quietly and move the faders. A good example with Cream was with Sunshine. He completely came up with the idea of this kind of reverse drum beat. He said to Ginger, we'll play something like American Indian thing, you know, Apache or something he described. I can't remember. That's kind of Tommy Dowd's input. You know, he's fantastic.

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2: It's time to congratulate you for your efforts to get UFO-UAP disclosure. 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
3: That's what you have to do if you're an activist. 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And ultimately, we got disclosure. And you're here to see it, and so am I.
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3: From ABC News, I'm Stephanie Officer. Vice President J.D. Vance traveling back to the U.S. from Switzerland to update President Trump on what he says is progress in the peace talks with Iran. ABC's Mary Bruce.
4: That is a major milestone.
5: Vice President J.D. Vance, who led the talks over the weekend, says he got a big concession out of Iran, that they will now allow international nuclear inspectors into the country.
4: Permanently ending a nuclear weapons program in Iran.
5: But that promise of nuclear inspectors was the same promise made under President Obama's deal that Trump tore up. And despite Vance's words, Iranian state media reports Iran has made no new nuclear commitments.
3: The family of a one-year-old baby shot and killed by police in Mississippi want an independent autopsy. At a press briefing Monday, attorney Ben Crump questioned the motivation of officers in the death of Cullen Wiley on June 14th, after officers responded to a shoplifting call at the Senatobia Walmart. Crump said the Mississippi Bureau of Investigation has described Cullen as a juvenile and not a baby, and believes an independent autopsy would provide the full story into the child's death.
6: It is not controversial for us to stand up for accountability. It is not controversial for us to stand up for truth. It is not controversial for us to stand up and call for justice for this little black baby.
3: The baby, his mother, and a family friend were in the vehicle at the time of the shooting, accused of stealing a box of diapers. Officers say they saw the two adults fleeing from the store and tried to stop them. One officer opened fire, alleging the driver drove toward them. The child was killed and an adult critically injured. Former Federal Reserve Chair Alan Greenspan, an authoritative voice as the head of the Federal Reserve for nearly two decades, died at 100 on Monday. His wife, NBC correspondent Andrea Mitchell, says he died from complications of Parkinson's disease. You're listening to ABC News.
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3: An early morning explosion Monday forced the evacuation of hundreds of residents in Dixon, Illinois. One person seriously injured. Dixon's Deputy Fire Chief Adam Arnold.
9: We were dispatched for a structure fire, which was preceded by an explosion. Upon crew's arrival on scene, they found heavy structural damage.
3: High gas readings were detected in nearby homes, so as a precaution, an evacuation was ordered for about 400 people across the neighborhood. A terrifying shootout in Montreal, Canada, Monday. At least two people were killed, including a police officer. ABC Chief Justice Correspondent Pierre Thomas.
10: The horror unfolding around 11:30 a.m. near a high-rise building with a grocery store and a restaurant on the first floor. The Montreal police crouching behind cars, opening fire. Suspect then appears with a long gun, dressed in camouflage, firing shots at close range. For nearly 3 hours, authorities urging residents to shelter in place. Police confirming a civilian and a police officer killed, a second officer wounded. Investigators confirming the lone gunman was also killed.
3: The union representing horse carriage drivers in New York City's Central Park says it gave members refresher safety training. It comes after police say an 18-year-old tourist died after being thrown from a horse-drawn carriage last week. The New York City Council is now considering a plan to phase out the carriages altogether. I'm Stephanie Officer, ABC News.
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1: And I wanted to talk to you anyway about the UFO reports, what you think of them.
2: The best thing about it is it's really exciting. We got complete vindication because basically what happened was is the government admitted that we don't know what these spots, these objects, these bright lights are, but basically you can help the government because the thing we're finding out is government's not that bright and they need our help. So that's where Coast to Coast AM comes in and George Norrie comes in. Because you're going to have people on here that will give the government investigators an idea where to look, how to look, and what to look for. So it really does a lot of validation of the history of this show. And this is a huge step forward to getting to the truth. Because for the first time, we have the U.S. government admitting that there's something to this. Really admitting there's something to this. And that's the big step for all of us.
3: The addition of several mega cruise ships this last year led to downward pressure on prices as supply exceeded demand. Here are little ways cruise lines are quietly making a bit more money. I'm Rudy Maxa with today's Travel Minute from Rudy Maxa's World. Cruising can still be a travel bargain, but cruise lines have found quiet ways to earn some incremental income without you feeling too much pain. I'm indebted to the website called cybercruises.com for calling my attention to such things as cruise lines asking for a larger deposit when you book. Some cruise lines are charging for shore shuttles or bottled water, according to Douglas Ward, author of Berlitz's Complete Guide to Cruising. And while passengers used to have to make their final payment 2 months before a sailing, some cruise lines are asking for that 3 or 4 months ahead of time, giving them use of your money for longer. However, some cruise lines will give you a 5% to 20% discount if you pay in full up front, which, given what your money earns or doesn't earn in a bank these days, isn't a bad deal. Tomorrow, I'll tell you more ways cruise lines are making money quietly. You can find info and more at RudyMaxa.com.
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4: That's what you have to do if you're an activist. 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And history, we'll look back and go, this radio show put this issue on over and over again. And ultimately, we got disclosure. And you're here to see it, and so am I.
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4: From ABC News, I'm Stephanie Officer. At this hour, Vice President J.D. Vance is on his way back to the U.S. from Switzerland to update President Trump on what he calls progress in the peace talks with Iran. ABC's Mary Bruce.
5: That is a major milestone.
4: Vice President J.D. Vance, who led the talks over the weekend, says he got a big concession out of Iran, that they will now allow international nuclear inspectors into the country.
5: Permanently ending a nuclear weapons program in Iran.
4: But that promise of nuclear inspectors was the same promise made under President Obama's deal that Trump tore up. And despite Vance's words, Iranian state media reports Iran has made no new nuclear commitments. A terrifying shootout in Montreal today, Canada's second largest city. At least two people killed, including a police officer. ABC's Pierre Thomas.
6: The horror unfolding around 11:30 a.m. near a high-rise building with a grocery store and a restaurant on the first floor. The Montreal police crouching behind cars, opening fire. The suspect then appears with a long gun, dressed in camouflage, firing shots at close range. For nearly 3 hours, authorities urging residents to shelter in place. Police confirming a civilian and a police officer killed, a second officer wounded. Investigators confirming the lone gunman was also killed.
4: Colombia, the latest Latin American country to have chosen more conservative leadership. This weekend, Abelardo de la Espirella, a Trump-endorsed outsider, called the White House to tell President Trump he'd won.
7: He called me at 8:30 in the evening just to thank me very much. And I said, you ran a great campaign. He's El Tigre, right?
8: Yeah.
4: De la Espirella appears to have bested his opponent, Ivan Cepeda, by about 251,000 votes. But an official winner has not yet been declared. Still the president, Trump, celebrating the lawyer and business owner nicknamed El Tigre. You're listening to ABC News.
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4: Becoming a U.S. citizen could get more expensive, ABC's Luke Barr reports.
11: A new proposed rule by the Trump administration might make it more costly to become a U.S. citizen. The administration is proposing to raise the fee to file a citizenship form from $760 to $1,330, an increase of 75%. The current fees, they say, don't cover the cost of the application process.
4: The increase would come after a 60-day public comment period. Reconsideration fees would also rise by about $650.
12: The Guthrie family still searching for answers in the disappearance of their mother, Nancy, taken from her Arizona home in February. Now investigators are confirming there was a second ransom note. ABC chief investigative correspondent Aaron Katursky with that story.
13: Nearly 5 months after Nancy Guthrie was taken from her home by a masked man in the middle of the night, ABC News can disclose the contents of a second ransom note the family received in the days after she vanished. The first note demanded millions in cryptocurrency. Sources tell ABC News the second note claimed Guthrie had died shortly after she was taken and was buried in nature, something her daughter Savannah Guthrie appeared to reference days later in an Instagram post.
14: We beg you now.
12: Grammy-winning hitmaker Clive Davis has died in New York City. He was 94 and passed away from age-related illness. Davis discovered, signed, or guided the careers of a slew of artists, including Whitney Houston, Alicia Keys, and Patti Smith. Stephanie Officer, a...
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1: And I wanted to talk to you anyway about the UFO reports, what you think of them.
2: The best thing about it is it's really exciting. We got complete vindication because basically what happened was is the government admitted that we don't know what these spots, these objects, these bright lights are, but basically you can help the government because the thing we're finding out is government's not that bright and they need our help. So that's where Coast to Coast AM comes in and George Norrie comes in. Because you're going to have people on here that will give the government investigators an idea where to look, how to look, and what to look for. So it really does a lot of validation of the history of this show. And this is a huge step forward to getting to the truth. Because for the first time, we have the U.S. government admitting that there's something to this. Really admitting there's something to this. And that's a big step for all of us.
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1: It's time to congratulate you for your efforts to get a UFO UAP disclosure. 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
4: That's what you have to do if you're an activist. And so in 30 years, the show has moved the needle. 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And history will look back and go, this radio show put this issue on over and over again. And ultimately, we got disclosure. And you're here to see it, and so am I.
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2: Are you ready to provide a home for a mosquito fish or two? 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All of the mosquito fish distributions are drive-through only between 10 and noon in the Rood Center parking lot. Seems like there was something else I was supposed to say about this, but, well, it'll come to me. And the 131st Cherry Festival and Parade is Saturday, June 27th from 10 to 5 in North San Juan at the Community Center. The longest tradition on the ridge. Call 530-292-9048 for more information. This is Barbara Svenhardt for KNCO News Talk 830. Well, I called a friend to remind me of what else I was supposed to say about those fish. Help me out, Polly.
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5: From ABC News, I'm Stephanie Officer. Vice President J.D. Vance traveling back to the U.S. from Switzerland to update President Trump on what he says is progress in the peace talks with Iran. ABC's Mary Bruce.
6: That is a major milestone.
7: Vice President J.D. Vance, who led the talks over the weekend, says he got a big concession out of Iran, that they will now allow international nuclear inspectors into the country.
6: Permanently ending a nuclear weapons program in Iran.
7: But that promise of nuclear inspectors was the same promise made under President Obama's deal that Trump tore up. And despite Vance's words, Iranian state media reports Iran has made no new nuclear commitments.
5: The family of a one-year-old baby shot and killed by police in Mississippi want an independent autopsy. At a press briefing Monday, attorney Ben Crump questioned the motivation of officers in the death of Cohen Wiley on June 14th, after officers responded to a shoplifting call at the Senatobia Walmart. Crump said the Mississippi Bureau of Investigation has described Cohen as a juvenile and not a baby, and believes an independent autopsy would provide the full story into the child's death.
8: It is not controversial for us to stand up for accountability. It is not controversial for us to stand up for truth. It is not controversial for us to stand up and call for justice for this little black baby.
5: The baby, his mother, and a family friend were in the vehicle at the time of the shooting, accused of stealing a box of diapers. Officers say they saw the two adults fleeing from the store and tried to stop them. One officer opened fire, alleging the driver drove toward them. The child was killed and an adult critically injured. Former Federal Reserve Chair Alan Greenspan, an authoritative voice as the head of the Federal Reserve for nearly two decades, died at 100 on Monday. His wife, NBC correspondent Andrea Mitchell, says he died from complications of Parkinson's disease. You're listening to ABC News.
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5: An early morning explosion Monday forced the evacuation of hundreds of residents in Dixon, Illinois. One person seriously injured. Dixon's Deputy Fire Chief Adam Arnold.
11: We were dispatched for a structure fire which was preceded by an explosion. Upon crew's arrival on scene, they found heavy structural damage.
5: High gas readings were detected in nearby homes, so as a precaution, an evacuation was ordered for about 400 people across the neighborhood. A terrifying shootout in Montreal, Canada, Monday. At least two people were killed, including a police officer. ABC Chief Justice Correspondent Pierre Thomas.
12: The horror unfolding around 11:30 a.m. near a high-rise building with a grocery store and a restaurant on the first floor. Montreal police crouching behind cars, opening fire. Suspect then appears with a long gun, dressed in camouflage, firing shots at close range. For nearly 3 hours, authorities urging residents to shelter in place. Police confirming a civilian and a police officer killed, a second officer wounded. Investigators confirming the lone gunman was also killed.
5: The union representing horse carriage drivers in New York City's Central Park says it gave members refresher safety training. It comes after police say an 18-year-old tourist died after being thrown from a horse-drawn carriage last week. The New York City Council is now considering a plan to phase out the carriages altogether. I'm Stephanie Officer, ABC News.
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1: And I wanted to talk to you anyway about the UFO reports, what you think of them.
2: 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We got complete vindication because basically what happened was is the government admitted that we don't know what these spots, these objects, these bright lights are, but basically you can help the government because the thing we're finding out is government's not that bright and they need our help. So that's where Coast to Coast AM comes in and George Norrie comes in.

0: because you're going to have people on here that will give the government investigators an idea where to look, how to look, and what to look for. So it really does a lot of validation of the history of this show, and this is a huge step forward to getting to the truth, because for the first time, we have the U.S. government admitting that there's something to this, really admitting there's something to this, and that's the big step for all of us.
1: Hi, I'm Ty Pennington, and this is another one of Ty's tips. You know, not long ago, I was in a house, and I walked into a small room being used as a den, and it was as if I had just walked into Alice in Wonderland. I'm serious. All the furniture in this room was little. A small table, a love seat, a very small side chair. I started looking for a rabbit hole. People tend to assume that since the room is so small, it needs small things. Logical, but wrong. Small stuff actually brings attention to a small room. Now, I'm not saying you should get a sectional sofa and put it in an 8x8 room. That would be overkill. But if you're a full-size person, then use full-size furniture. The key isn't making the furniture smaller, it's using less of it. That way, well, you can see the rabbit hole easier. And if you choose to go down it, then just be careful of the Queen of Hearts. By the way, you should see the furniture in her place. It's, well, heart-shaped.
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5: That's what you have to do if you're an activist. 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And history will look back and go, this radio show put this issue on over and over again. And ultimately, we got disclosure. And you're here to see it, and so am I.
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4: From ABC News, I'm Sherry Preston. Talks with Iran being called a good foundation by Vice President Vance. Details from ABC's Karen Waugh.
5: The administration is touting progress in peace talks with Iran, saying Iran has agreed to allow international nuclear inspectors into the country. But that promise of nuclear inspectors is the same promise made under President Obama's deal, which Trump tore up. In Iranian state media reports, Iran has made no new commitments regarding its nuclear program.
4: Iran's foreign minister says so far no visits are scheduled by UN nuclear inspectors. The Pentagon going to Congress asking for $80 billion to cover the cost of the war. While that may not get a whole lot of bipartisan support, a measure that has now passed the Senate is Republican Senator Tim Scott backing a housing reform bill.
6: It unlocks housing supply. When you put more housing supply on the market, more people have a chance to become a first-time home buyer.
4: Senate Democratic leader Chuck Schumer.
7: The median home buyer in America is 40 years old. The down payment is excruciating to many and puts housing out of reach for them.
4: The measure includes a ban on Wall Street investors from buying single-family homes. It has passed the Senate, and the House could vote on it today. America's intelligence community getting smaller, sources tell ABC News. The brand new acting director of national intelligence, Bill Pulte, is starting his tenure by letting people go at the Office of National Intelligence. Lawmakers have criticized Pulte, saying he has no national intelligence experience. And a monster trade involving one of the biggest names in the NBA.
8: Giannis Antetokounmpo is now on his way out of Milwaukee. The Bucks pulling off a blockbuster last night with the Heat. Giannis, the two-time MVP, going to Miami along with Bobby Portis. The Heat sending a package to the Bucks that includes Tyler Hero and three first-round picks.
4: That's ESPN's Jay Reynolds. 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
4: Britain's so-called King of the North, Manchester Mayor Andy Burnham, likely on track to be the next Prime Minister now that Keir Starmer says he's stepping down.
11: They've all just decided that Andy Burnham is their man. Such is the level of his popularity. So we are essentially going to have the coronation of a new Prime Minister because it doesn't look like there's going to be a fight inside the Labour Party.
4: ABC's James Longman. The White House now says six people have been arrested and the White House is accusing them of vandalism at the Lincoln Memorial reflecting pool. A huge warehouse fire in Los Angeles that has been burning for almost a week may have started during testing of solar panels on the building's roof. That's what investigators are now saying. 85 million pounds of food is now burning. Voters are casting ballots in primaries today, including in New York, Maryland, South Carolina, and Utah. Today starts one of the biggest shopping events of the year. ABC's Mike Dubusky taking a look at Prime Day.
12: When it comes to deals, don't expect dramatically steeper discounts when compared to last year's Prime Day. Adobe anticipates categories like appliances will be discounted about 18% as opposed to 17% last year. Meanwhile, computers will shave 13% off compared to 12% in 2025. Even still, Adobe says these are likely to be the biggest discounts on Amazon until the holiday shopping season kicks off in November. Mike Dubusky, ABC News.
4: More history at the World Cup as superstar Lionel Messi adds to his record, scoring his 18th World Cup goal. Sherry Preston, ABC News.
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0: From the City of Angels near the Pacific Ocean, good morning, good evening, wherever you may be across the nation, around the world. I'm George Norrie. This is Coast to Coast AM. Later tonight, Surviving Trauma. And welcome to summertime. Boy, that snuck up on us pretty fast, isn't it? Here's what's happening. The United States temporarily suspended sanctions on Iranian oil as Tehran denied claims by Vice President J.D. Vance that Iran would let UN nuke inspectors return to the country following talks in Switzerland. Last week, Tehran and Washington signed a memorandum of understanding, laying the groundwork for the negotiations after nearly 40 days of intense fighting that was followed by a shaky and often broken ceasefire. Tom Danheiser has more on this very confusing situation.
1: George, it sure is. It's all over the place. U.S. Vice President J.D. Vance did indeed say Tehran had agreed to admit nuclear monitors into the country. But, and there is a big but, Iran has denied making any commitments. Now, Iran has agreed to set up a telephone hotline to prevent any and resolve any misunderstandings with the U.S. or other countries as ships cross the Strait of Hormuz. So we'll see about that. According to marine traffic data, traffic through the strait is steadily increasing, with at least two dozen commercial ships having transited in the past 24 hours. Before the war, on average, about 110 vessels crossed the strait every day. Meanwhile, U.S. President Donald Trump has said preventing Iran from obtaining a nuclear weapon outweighs the potential economic consequences of prolonged military action. And according to U.S. State Department officials, the U.S. will mediate another round of talks beginning Tuesday to end the conflict in southern Lebanon between Iran-backed Hezbollah and Israel. There you go, George.
0: Thank you, Tom. Let's see what happens this week. Jeez. One of the disturbing ransom notes received by Nancy Guthrie's family included a chilling apology, apparently, for accidentally killing her, according to a new report. A bizarre blackmail letter sent in February offered to return the 84-year-old's body in return for money, according to a familiar source. The memo followed an earlier note to TMZ from the same sender, apparently, which correctly described what Guthrie was wearing on the night she was abducted and included information about a damaged floodlight in her backyard. Nancy Guthrie is the mother of Today Show host Savannah Guthrie. Concerns about various aspects of big tech, data centers, robo-taxis, AI misinformation, AI-related job losses, deaths associated with chatbots, and many more are escalating into top public issues and even anger. Let's check in with our expert, Lauren Weinstein, where this is all headed. Lauren, what's going on here?
2: Well, some history. So back in the early 19th century, the term Luddite appeared related to British factory workers upset about job losses tied to automation in the factories. Around 1811, this led to a period of initially peaceful protests that, when largely ignored by management, led to threats to employers and actual attacks on equipment. So these groups would often sign their demands with the name Ned Ludd, a somewhat mystical Robin Hood type character who likely never actually existed. And so they began being referenced by newspapers and authorities as Luddites. Are there parallels to the ways that many people are responding to big tech abuses today? Seems quite possible. In fact, various arrogant big tech executives have apparently been referring to people protesting data centers or other big tech intrusions on their communities as Luddites, or even notably contemptible terms such as cave people. If you don't go along with the big tech billionaires' agendas, that's the kind of response you can receive. It might be grotesque data centers spewing air and noise pollution 24/7, using millions of gallons of water, hiking up electric rates for local consumers, ruining beautiful rural areas, or Waymo robo-taxis noisily clogging residential streets where they've chosen to park and wait. What are the reasons, along with throwing so many human drivers out of work, that Alphabet Google's Waymo is facing increasing pushback in their efforts to spread into new cities? Then there's the AI spewing misinformation and AI chatbots reportedly providing guidance to people, often very young persons, that may help them in the commission of suicides or even murder, with the firms refusing to take any of the responsibility for actions that a human in the same position would likely be thrown into prison for committing. Meanwhile, we have billionaires like Amazon's Jeff Bezos a few days ago claiming that there's no need to worry about AI causing job losses. He suggests that there will actually be labor shortages. perhaps true if enough people starve to death and can't get medical care thanks to being replaced by AI. Remember last year when Amazon proudly announced it was doing mass layoffs triggered by AI and then reversed in the face of public blowback and tried to claim that AI actually had nothing to do with it? Yeah, sure. And now we have new articles from the Harvard Business Review warning that firms who rushed into writing their software code with AI are frequently facing massive costs to redo shoddy AI-generated code and are dealing with eroded trust between colleagues and degrading of critical organizational institutional knowledge. Not a surprise. It also shouldn't surprise anyone that backlash to all of this big tech AI slop and related negative effects has rapidly turned into a top-level election year issue, with polled voters now putting these concerns near or at the top of their voting agendas. And what's so unique about this and scaring so many politicians of both parties is that these concerns don't have any significant partisan skew, just as the number of those horrific data centers is split pretty evenly between red and blue states. Politicians of both parties have often been boosters of this tech, sometimes seemingly in the pockets of big tech, only to apparently be deeply startled when their constituents began complaining that the politicians were on the wrong side of these issues. Constituents in many cases have been demanding recall votes and in some cases even escalating into more direct and potentially dangerous actions, a situation that can't help but invoke reminders of the 19th century Luddite rebellion. A big difference between now and 200 years ago is that ordinary people are able to organize much more effectively today than they could back then, ironically thanks to technology. And this shines a spotlight on a fundamental truth of how the big tech firms have assumed that they could push forever and never see any significant pushback so long as they kept the politicians in both parties on their side. Generally speaking, most people have been fairly accepting of many new technologies, email, smartphones, and so on. For sure, not everyone is in love with them, but overall, the benefits have largely been seen to be worthwhile in key respects. But generative large language model AI, as being deployed by big tech, appears to be the proverbial straw that breaks the camel's back. Big tech seems to believe that those persons that they call Luddites and cave people will blindly swallow any technology that the firms push out and will believe anything the firm's leaders say, no matter how obviously inaccurate those statements are, given what we all see every day in our own lives. All this as job losses escalate and the big tech billionaires get ever wealthier. Much of big tech is livid. The communities have been increasingly organizing to successfully block many hideous data center projects. The upcoming midterms may provide an opportunity to give us some idea of how long those big tech execs will be permitted to treat us like fools, and perhaps we'll see how politicians in both parties face voter concerns regarding these big tech issues. One way or another, it's going to be fascinating to watch this all unfold.
0: We'll watch it unfold big time with you, Lauren. Thank you so much. Clive Davis, the music executive who rose from a mid-level legal position at Columbia Records to become one of the industry's most powerful and longest-reigning execs, guiding the careers of Whitney Houston, Aretha Franklin, Barry Manilow, and dozens of other stars, died at his home in Manhattan. He was 94. His family confirmed the death. Mr. Davis had recently been hospitalized with respiratory problems. More than 11,000 bottles of blood pressure medication are being recalled nationwide due to a manufacturing defect, according to the FDA. The 11,000 bottles of chlorothalidone tablets, 25 milligrams, are being recalled because of failed dissolution specifics. The recalled drugs were manufactured by a company in India. And what's going on in the skies these days? Let's check in with the author of Life in the Universe and the member of the SETI Institute, Seth Shostak. Seth, what do you have for us?
3: Well, George, I happened to be watching an old episode of Star Trek not too long ago, and at some point, Captain Kirk called up Scotty in the engine room, something that he did fairly frequently, and said, "Warp 3, Mr. Scott." Well, after Scotty replied with his trademark, "Aye, aye, Captain," I watched as the Starship Enterprise distorted space somehow and hustled to some distant planet many light years away. This, of course, allowed Kirk and his crew to meet and greet some very anthropomorphic aliens, most of whom were dressed in Roman togas and spoke in colloquial American English. That all seemed perfectly reasonable to me. But aside from the togas, which I've heard are expensive to dry clean, I had to wonder how fast was Warp 3 or Warp 5 or any other warp velocity. Well, here's the answer I got from one of the writers for Star Trek. Warp 1 was the speed of light. Warp 2 was the speed of light squared. Warp 3 was the speed of light cubed, etc. Now, I figured that you didn't have to get to a very high warp number before your rocket could reach the limits of the known universe. It'd probably be only a few minutes. And that struck me as kind of unrealistic. But when I pointed this out to the guy I was talking to, the writer, he just threw up his hands and said, "Hey, man, I just write the scripts." After that, I didn't worry too much about warp velocities. I only wish my car could go that fast. And that's it from here in Northern California, George.
0: All right, my friend. Thank you. Seth Shostak from Search for Extraterrestrial Intelligence. And one day, maybe they'll find that. Ancient writings were called Gnostic texts, and in a moment, Stephen Machat joins us to tell us what they all mean next on Coast to Coast AM.

0: Christine Rose. How did you become involved in holistic health and healing?
1: By being extremely ill and trying to find a solution. I was told I was dying with 3 months to live, and I wasn't going to give up. Helmut Keller researched it, and that is why we are so fortunate to have Carnivora today. I was treated by him every day with Carnivora, and it's phenomenal. It's phenomenal. And you don't really have to be very ill to have the benefits of Carnivora.
0: How many weeks or months into the supplementation did you start feeling that there really is an impact? I'm going to live.
1: Probably 2 months, and that was by observing the blood work.
0: So you were supposed to die in 3 months, and 34 years later, you're helping others to heal.
1: I am staying with my natural programs, mm-hmm. one of which is Carnivora. You cannot stop and say, oh, I had enough, I feel good. That is the wrong way. That's why I feel so fantastic, and I'm past 80.
0: Beautiful.
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0: And welcome back to Coast. George Norrie with you. Author Stephen Machette has been a music producer as well as a metaphysical philosopher and film producer for 50-plus years. Wow. He has produced and worked with well-known musical artists such as Peter Gabriel and Quincy Jones. Stephen has dedicated much of his life to unraveling the history of mankind and our perpetual change. Stephen, welcome back. How have you been?
1: I've been good. How are you, George?
0: Great. Did you ever meet Clive Davis in your career?
1: I'll give you a quick story. 1965, my dad was the lawyer for a group called Dave Clark Five.
0: Yeah.
1: I was with Dad in Manhattan, and he took me to CBS, and we sat with Clive Davis, and I watched my dad negotiate part of the contract for Dave Clark Five. I was 12 years old. And then Clive Davis went in the car with me, and my dad drove him home, and I had an interesting conversation with Clive. And I created a relationship with him because he started asking me about music. In 1988, when my dad died, he called me up. He was in Beverly Hills. I was living in L.A. And he asked me to come over. And then he asked me to stop at the liquor store because he wanted to sit and drink with me and reminisce his days with my dad.
0: Oh.
1: I knew Clive Davis very, very well.
0: He was a giant in the industry, Stephen, wasn't he?
1: He was born in a giant. He was someone that would take the risk. He loved music, and he understood energy. He may not have realized it, but he understood energy. You know, we had a band with him called the Bay City Rollers when I first started, and that was his first hit at Arista. No, I knew Clive really, really well. And, you know, when he met my current wife, Debbie, who's my muse or whatever, he looked at her and he said, "Can you get him out of his political and get him back in music?" And right now I'm sitting here, I'm producing music all over the world, and I'm still investigating everything I can about what we are not allowed to see, what we're not allowed to touch, which is how you and I are now discussing the Gnostic text and what it's all about. I can't stop learning because I can't believe that we don't understand that we are not our bodies. We are an energy that, bingo, fell into this body, and all of a sudden we're told you're a male, you're a female, you know, those are your body parts. You're black, you're white, you're green, you're Jewish, you're Christian, you're this, you're that. No, you're an energy, and you fell into that body to play a role. And inside that role, your whole future, it's not written. You figure out how to manipulate it and figure out what you're going to become or where you're going to go with what you become. And you know, now it's, if I may, I'll just segue into the word Gnostic and the text and whatever you want me to tell the audience, I'm so happy to share.
0: Stephen, give us your definition of Gnostic text. We hear so many different verbs about it. What do you think it is?
1: All right, so I must explain. This is sacred knowledge. And it's sacred because it's the meaning of who and what we are, right? And now there's a lot of people who don't want this knowledge out, because the system that they built, the matrix you and I live in, and everyone listening to us, will come falling down. A Gnostic is a Greek word, and it is from the word Gnosis, and it's G-N-O-S-I-S, because we change how words are said and energies,
0: mm-hmm.
1: And there's magic in energies, there's vibrations. It means knowledge. It's possessing intellectual, spiritual, which means unseen, physically, esoteric insight. That's Gnostic with a small g. Now, here's where the game begins. Gnostics with a capital G means adherence of Gnosticism. And what is this? If you look up what I just said to you, this is the lie. It's ancient philosophical and religion movements that emerged in the Christianity. No, what it is what happened was the Roman Empire, using their army, overthrew the people who were searching for the sacred knowledge and the schools that were taught in Egypt, the schools that were taught in Greece, the schools that were taught in India. And it's the sacred knowledge. And it's just, it's really sad because to this day, we still don't understand the metaphysical truths of what we are. We're in energy. And we become actors inside this matrix when we get here. And instead of living in a world of love, which is what Jesus preached, all of a sudden, hocus pocus. And now what are you? Jesus is now Christ. It's everything he never said he was. You know, he said that he is from the energy of all. And he said, I am the son of that energy. They cut out. He also had women of that energy. You become a male or a female when you enter a body. Other than that, we're just an energy that has consciousness. And we try to figure out, why are we here on Earth? What are we here to do? And my answer is real simple. We're here to discover love. And as you unravel the what you do is you learn, end up learning what love isn't.
0: How did your knowledge, Stephen, of the Gnostic texts come to you?
1: It didn't come to me. What it is I just couldn't get out of it because I knew there was something wrong. And you know, you brought Clive Davis's name.

0: energy? Why do you have that energy? Why can somebody play basketball and grow to be 6 feet 10 to 7 foot four? And why can someone throw a ball at 120 miles per hour? And why can I sit and figure out how to put together music and go tour it around the world and make people smile? We all have gifts. And we need to live in a society that recognizes our gifts. We need to stop these archaic sky god wars that we have. This thing with Israel and the U.S. and Iran shows you the need to bury those sky gods. It has to end. And Jesus said, in all the whatever's left over, he said, there is no sky god. There's energy. I come from that energy. I am a son of that energy. And it's, that's what the Gnostic texts tell you, the real Gnostic texts. And if you study all this, I'll just keep going, whatever. The Essenes, you know, there were three. Well, first off, Jesus was not the only one in mankind that died like this.
1: Well, and the Essenes are the ones that apparently wrote the Dead Sea Scrolls, right?
0: The Essenes, 100%, yep. And by the way, the Essenes put these things, and they left them to be discovered later on. They left them down there. And those Dead Sea Scrolls come from the Democritus document, which was the theme of the Essenes, as they were educated by a group of beings called the Kalus, which I believe were related to the Atlanteans. And they, you know, their whole goal was to teach you, you're an energy. And if you read the stuff about Atlantis, you read Plato, you read any of that, it was all about energy. This planet is made putting together energy. Everything is alchemy, you know, and they have these four angels, right, of Christianity. You got Michael, who's the angel of fire. You got Uriel, what was he, the angel of earth. Then you got Raphael, the angel of air, and the Gabriel, the angel of water. Gabriel's the same one that wrote the Quran. Gabriel's the same one that used to speak to the Hebrews, not the Jews. All I want to do is, I just want to be able to tell people to be happy. You know, like Bobby McFerrin sang about. We need to be happy. We need to live in a society that's based on culture, class, and everyone here deserves to have a great thing. This circus going on right now in Iran with Trump is disgusting. What's going on, wiping out a whole class of people, the genocide going on there, it doesn't. We need to forgive everybody. Because they were called a different religion.
1: Hold on for a second, Stephen. We're going to take a quick break and come back and talk more about these Gnostic texts and what they mean to us when we come back on Coast to Coast AM.
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1: And I wanted to talk to you anyway about the UFO reports, what you think of them.
2: The best thing about it is it's really exciting. We got complete vindication because basically what happened was is the government admitted that we don't know what these spots, these objects, these bright lights are, but basically you can help the government because the thing we're finding out is the government's not that bright and they need our help. So that's where Coast to Coast AM comes in and George Norrie comes in. Because you're going to have people on here that will give the government investigators an idea where to look, how to look, and what to look for. So it really does a lot of validation of the history of this show. And this is a huge step forward to getting to the truth because for the first time, we have the U.S. government admitting that there's something to this. Really admitting there's something to this. And that's the big step for all of us.
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0: Shaped Sunshine of Your Love by directing Ginger Baker toward a unique drum sound.
1: Tommy's thing was much more than just an engineer. He didn't sit quietly and move the faders. A good example with Cream was with Sunshine. He completely came up with the idea of this kind of reverse drum beat. He said to Ginger, we'll play something like American Indian thing, you know, Apache or something he described. I can't remember. That's kind of Tommy Dowd's input. You know, he's fantastic.

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1: It's time to congratulate you for your efforts to get UFO UAP disclosure. 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
2: 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And ultimately, we got disclosure. And you're here to see it, and so am I.
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1: We'll take your calls next hour with Stephen Bichette as we talk about the Gnostic text. 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

0: And welcome back to Coast, George Norrie with you, Stephen Machette with us. His websites are linked up at coasttocoastam.com. He's got a book, too, called I Can Hear Music, The Heroes and Villains of the Muses. We'll talk a little bit about that later on. Stephen, in your opinion, who was Jesus? Was he what he says he was?
1: I don't know if we even know what he said he was. We know what they said he was. But when I did this, I got involved. There's a movie called The Last Temptation of Christ. And I got involved because I represented Peter Gabriel. And they came in. They asked us to have Peter score the movie. He agreed to do it. And I got involved with Martin Scorsese in the movie.
0: Well, that's great.
1: And it lit my curiosity. And it lit my curiosity when Glastonbury, and then I ended up in Glastonbury, because again, with Peter Gabriel, I started WOMAD, World of Music, Arts and Dance, because my whole goal in life was to use my economic warfare weapons of legal being and an accountant and my ability to talk to anyone. And I wanted to understand who we were, where did we come from, why are we here, where do we go from here, and why are we even here, you know? And I just started, and when I got to Glastonbury, I couldn't get out of it. It was a place that I knew. It's like I had been there from before, and I got really hooked into the life of Jesus, and I got into the hidden life of Jesus, because the life of Jesus is really easy. What they did is, you know, you have the Dead Sea Scrolls, which were found, you know, and that's, they write down, if you look it up, it's between the first and second temple. Duh. That's 800 years, right?
0: Mm-hmm.
1: So before the second temple fell, you know, when the Sadducees, the Hebrews, took all the gold out of the temple and ran away and became senators in Rome, and the Pharisees became the Hebrew religion of law and order, there was a third sect. And the sect was called the Essenes. And the Essenes, from my research, were created from the a grouping called the Kalos. And I believe, as I said earlier, the Kalos come from the Atlanteans. And the Atlanteans studied energy. And I'm just being, it's hard for any of us to understand this. All we are is energy.
0: Well, where did the Essenes go, though? What happened to them?
1: They left. And it's like in the film, they left. But maybe they didn't leave. And like when I was listening to your commercials, this UFO is all over here. This is a solar system that's based on gravity. And there's no time unless you're in a solar system that has gravity. So, you know, you live as long as your body lives. And in the film, we're here. And basically, they incarcerated our energies inside this body. There were other energies that lived here before us. You know, like I told you, the Kalus. You know, the Atlanteans, the Palladians, I believe, have been there. And there's also the Lemurians. But this planet has been, it's been like a playpen for all energies to see what they could create and where they could create it. It's like a gigantic sandbox. Like, where did the dinosaurs go? Yeah. Okay, so what happened? The dinosaurs disappeared because a meteorite fell to Earth. Well, where did the meteorite come from? Was it a planet called Tiamat? I can't get out of learning this stuff. And I'm very fortunate that my wife tolerates this. You know, we're having fun producing music all over the world. The last time I spoke to you, I was in Korea. You know, now I'm in Miami, but I can't stop. So Jesus, who was Jesus? Well, Jesus was born to a Mary and a John. Well, who was John? Well, John was a carpenter. What does a carpenter mean? A shipbuilder? And then who was Mary? Well, Mary came from a family that her brother John of Arimathea, which is a place in Israel today, in Judea, Israel. Judea is important because Jesus was not Judea. He was a Hebrew and he was from Nazareth. And there's a difference. The word Jew comes from the Romans when they called those people of Judea the Jews, and it wasn't a J. You could look up what I'm telling you. There was no J until the 1500s when the J used to be used in arithmetic, you know, to basically do the arithmetic numbers. It would carve off, like if you had a 13, you would write an X, three I's, and then make up the J, and it would go all the way down. And so what happened was, what I know, and it's in my book, Taking Jesus Off the Cross, John was a shipbuilder in Glastonbury. And I felt I knew Glastonbury. And going back to why I told you that about Peter, that's where we had our first WOMAD. And when I got there, I'm like, no. And then when Martin Scorsese came in with the movie, I was screwed. Because all of a sudden, I had to find out this story. Because the birth there is fascinating. But what it's really interesting, because we live in a world of the Catholic Church running our world. You know, there were other Jesuses in the history of mankind. I'll just rattle them off to you. There was Horus of Egypt. He was crucified. There was Tammuz of Sumer. He was resurrected on the third day.
0: And these are all different. These are all different people too, right?
1: Yeah, like Adonis of Phoenicia. He was born of a virgin. By the way, one day I was at a party in England for a Catholic priest, and I ended up talking to the head of the Eastern Orthodox Church. And I said to him, can you help me? I said, you look like you're educated. And the guy's got his beard there and he's got his whole uniform on. I said, can you please tell me how Jesus was born of a virgin? And he said something to me that was fascinating, which is why I interrupted myself to tell this to you. He said, the birth of a virgin means it was her first time on earth and she had no karma. Jesus came in clean. And I'm like, oh, I get that. You know, and then the other ones, you had Mithras. Study that. Mithras before Christ, right? He was born on a rock in a cave. Shepherds were all around there at his birth, and he ascended. How about in the Greek legends and the Egyptians? Dionysus, right? The son of a god, mortal woman, turned water into wine, rose and ascended. But going back to Glastonbury, Jesus's mother, Mary, her brother, he ran his shipbuilding society, and he would get the tin from Glastonbury. That's why Glastonbury and Cornwall were created. And they would get the copper and the Minoans. If you study the Minoans, you find out that the Minoans used to go to Lake Superior and come down the Mississippi, and they would take the tin. And you could look up what I'm telling you out of Lake Superior, and they married tin and they married the copper, and they made brass. And what did the Roman Empire do? They beat up everybody because they had brass weapons. And all I do is I study history, and I figure out, how did we do what we did? Why did we do it? And the book you just mentioned, I could hear music. I tell you the history of music and the instruments and how to use music and instruments to make people obey. Like you watch ducks, how they all get in line. You watch birds, how they all fly in line. We were created to respond to noise. The other energies I told you about were not as dense as we were. So the purpose of the Gnostic text, which they left for people like throughout the ages to discover, were to let you know the metaphysical truths of creation. We got locked in this body, and our body, our crown, what we call our crown, is an antenna. And if you learn to hear the noises, and if you learn to hear the vibrations, you'll get the messages from the beyond. And right now, we have been taken over by what I call sky god or stone age gods. And Jesus's message was very simple. No god hired these clowns, the Sadducees, to tell me what I can and can't do. And they set up the crucifixion. The crucifixion was a setup. And you know what they did is they proved, and I believe Jesus was taken off the cross, and he was taken off the cross, and they got him out of there. And Peter, who was one of the disciples, I could go on all day with this. Peter, who was a disciple, was part of the outer core. The Essenes had three energies. They had the outer core, where they were the religious, devout Hebrews that would sit and daven and do nothing else. Then they had the inner core, where they were trying to figure out how to run the thing. It's like a watch. Your second hand, the minute hands, and the hour hands. There's three energies. And then the core people. Who were the core? The core were the ones that were playing the game. And the headliner, the head actor in this play, chosen by John and is seen from the Calouse, was Jesus. His job was to go out there preaching everyone that basically, that, you know, you, not that you're dying of sin, that you come from the beyond and you don't need to listen to everybody else. Jesus was not a savior who died to forgive sins. This is crap. Jesus was
0: watch
1: in
0: your language, Stephen.
1: I'm sorry. Okay, not crap. So Jesus, it's not true. So forgive my language. But anyway, he was a divine messenger who descended from a higher realm. I'll believe that. And he came here with sacred knowledge. What's that? I'm sorry?
0: Now, the Nag Hammadi, 1945. Can you hear me?
1: Yeah.
0: It had 52 ancient texts tied to it. How does that compare to some of the other Gnostic texts?
1: Those were the texts that they were written in the 200 to 300 ADs. And, you know, and what they did is those were texts that were there. And they were basically, after the Essenes disappeared, they had different energies running around. The word Christ is a Latin word that comes from the Greek word meaning a Messiah. It comes from the Greek word Christos, that comes from the Arabic word or the Hebrew word Messiah, which means the prophet, the message. And the message is the Nephilim left planet Earth 500 BC, or so we're told. And that's the whole story of Alexander, because Alexander went looking for his father, and he ended up discovering that his father, who was a Nephilim called Marduk, and he had died. And that's when Alexander was in Persia. And the thing that went on with Alexander is the Nephilim, because they came from planet Nibiru, their bodies lived longer than ours. Our bodies are married to Earth.
0: So you're a believer in extraterrestrial presence here on this planet, right?
1: I believe that human beings are extraterrestrial animals, beings. It's locked inside an Earth body. I believe that 100%.
0: Were we God-given?
1: We were not God-given. We are from the creative source of everything and more. We are all the children of that source. And then we get roles when we fall into a body and we play those roles. And Jesus came here, I believe, to unite people to understand that they're all from the same source. And you got to love your brother and love your sister. And you got to help each other. You got to support each other.
0: Do you think the spirit of Jesus went to other planets throughout the universe?
1: A planet needs a solar system, right?
0: Right.
1: And the solar system becomes a matrix, and it creates the energies to have a solar system go around in rotation. So in the center of a solar system is the sun. And in the Christianity, that sun is Christ. And then they teach about the Holy Ghost. The Holy Ghost is the energy beyond our solar system. And Jesus said, all I am is I'm a man created from the energy of all, just like you. You know, I'm the son of that energy. He never said I'm the son of a God. The Nephilim word, because the Nephilims did create us, that word translates to us as humans as gods. And the problem with that word is when they translated it, and these people who they translated it to did not have your intelligence, mine, or anyone's of 2026. They had a limited intelligence. And they were totally created to be the slaves and servants of the Nephilim. And then when the Nephilim were leaving about 5,800 years ago, they created societies. And the societies they created were the same societies that they lived in planet Nibiru, which translates to heaven. So they came from heaven and they fell to earth. That's what's in the translated Bibles. And what they did is they created society and they created the royal retinue. You know, they were all prince and this and that, and they had the royal retinue. And then what they did, what Christianity did, is they became an imperial religion with rules and regulations to be modified by an imperial emperor, and an emperor being the name for a king. And right now we live under imperial governments that are run by imperial religions. And the truth is, religion means to bind. I believe in love, and I believe in Jesus' energy. That's nothing but love. Love your mother, love your father, love your neighbor, love everybody. And if we created a society that I believe in, where we fed everybody and everybody had a purpose, life would be a lot different. And people say I'm a dreamer. And I look at it like, well, you know, some energy dreamt up the world we live in right now. You know, all we do is fight each other. We have never not fought each other. And then you got the Eastern empires, the Eastern worlds, where they basically, we have individual energies. And if you go Eastern, they have uniform energies. When I was in China, you know, when we said how horrible they are to communists, excuse me, there's 2 billion people. How are you going to feed 2 billion people? Well, they do it. And at the same time, if you've got a type A personality like me, like you, you want to do this, you want to do that, China will give you money to go make money, but they will not let you come back and become a Goombada where you're sitting there and like, I'm the greatest thing that ever happened. They don't want jealousy. You know, if you're here to create more and you're here to go create a better society, go for it. I love the world. I love that I'm able to travel and discover all new energies. And I love America, and I'd love America to become the country that we all dreamt it could become. And we got to start helping each other. And I believe we could do it.
0: 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I'll have a few more questions for you, then we'll go to calls. Stephen Machette with us, back in a moment on Coast to Coast AM.
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3: From ABC News, I'm Sherry Preston. Vice President J.D. Vance leaving talks with Iran, projecting optimism, saying he feels great progress has been made on extending the 60-day ceasefire. The deal in place includes keeping the Strait of Hormuz open and allowing U.N. nuclear inspectors into the country. ABC's Justin Fischel with more on that.
4: We haven't heard a lot about when exactly this is going to start. Iran has been a little standoffish, say they haven't made any specific commitments. So much like things we saw in the previous memorandum of understanding, it remains to be seen exactly how these inspections will take place and when, but they say they're making progress.
3: Iran had promised nuclear inspections under the previous agreement with the U.S. negotiated by President Obama, but then torn up by President Trump. The new acting director of National Intelligence, Bill Pulte, is beginning his tenure by firing a lot of people at his agency, and congressional Democrats are noticing.
5: The president earlier this month said he had asked Pulte to execute the immediate and needed downsizing of the office. Democrats, in a letter yesterday, warned Pulte not to take actions that are, quote, more appropriately left to a Senate-confirmed director, adding that Pulte has shown a willingness to misuse his authority in government to pursue President Trump's perceived political enemies and further his retributive political agenda.
3: ABC's Karen Waugh in Washington. House lawmakers are expected to vote today on a housing bill that would ban Wall Street firms from buying up single-family homes and would loosen regulations to encourage more home construction. Senator Elizabeth Warren, as the bill passed the Senate.
6: I don't say this a lot, but today I'm proud to be a member of the United States Senate.
3: President Trump says the reflecting pool must be drained immediately for repairs. Just weeks after a $16 million renovation project wrapped up, the algae is still spreading and the new paint is peeling. The administration blames vandals, but there's no proof of vandalism. You're listening to ABC News.
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3: Tesla's disputing the account of a driver who says autopilot caused him to crash into a 76-year-old woman's home in Texas, killing her. A guided tour in Guatemala having to turn around after a volcano erupted.
5: Officials say the tourists were climbing the Fuego volcano, which is highly active and unpredictable. Just last year, hikers had just minutes to flee after the same volcano erupted. Local officials now issuing a stern warning.
9: Seamos responsables.
5: Urging tourists to follow local hiking restrictions.
3: ABC's Rena Roy. British Prime Minister Keir Starmer leaving 10 Downing Street and quitting as the country's Labour Party leader and Prime Minister. ABC's James Longman in London with more on his tumultuous time in office.
10: Basically, there are two big things wrong with Keir Starmer. The first, his personality, I'm sorry to say, just hasn't gelled with the British people, even in the speech he made outside Downing Street. And there was no emotion until right at the end when he spoke about his family, to be fair, and no direction to the government. Social services are broken. People don't feel like there's opportunity. There's a huge cost of living crisis. And the Labour Party, for most people in this country, is not a party that has any of the answers.
3: The mayor of Manchester, Andy Burnham, who has just been sworn in as a member of parliament, is Starmer's likely replacement. Prime Day is here. Amazon's summer sales event likely to drive over $26 billion in spending, a 9% jump over last year. I'm Sherry Preston, ABC News.
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1: That was one of Tony Bennett's favorite songs, God Rest His Soul. 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

0: And welcome back, George Norrie, along with Stephen Machette. Stephen, how accurate do you think the Gnostic texts are?
1: They can't be accurate because the people who transcribed it didn't know what they were writing. I believe there were oral instructions that came from the Kalus, and they basically said they taught metaphysic truths. You know, you look in a world and you're told if you can't see, touch, taste, feel, or to hear it, physically it doesn't exist, but that's not true. There's a wind that makes things happen. There's alchemy, and I said about the four angels that the Christians have. So you got Michael, who's the fire. So if you're dealing with earth, wind, if you're dealing with earth, air, and water, if you use alchemy, you could change anything and everything. And you could build new bodies, because all we are is we're just chemicals that come from earth. But, you know, we're basically, you know, we've got the fire that keeps us going. It's called the energy from the sun. And these texts, they talked in parables because people would kill you if you were talking like I'm talking about right now. And you, because they have an army. It's an imperial army that keeps the imperial religion and the imperial government in line. You know, and you're not allowed to be a free thinker, even though we say we're a free thinker. And we just got to be able to... People came here to discover love. I really believe that. So the words always get in the way of the thoughts. You know, and the Moody Blues once sang in one of their songs that, you know, I hope one day we find where I could just tell you everything in my mind. I could download it to you. So you could see it, you could feel it, but you could feel it with the energy of what it is. Like when I play a song, you play a song, all of a sudden, you start seeing things in colors. You start seeing your past. You start seeing things. And all of a sudden, you get these energies inside you. You want that again, or you want to have that for the first time. And that's why we're here. We're here to live our dreams. So I don't believe any of the words that are transcribed.
0: You don't think they were witnesses to things that happen?
1: Oh, 100%. But they couldn't tell you. It's like, you know, they saw... The word dragon, right? The dragon were the spaceships that the Nephilim had when they created us. And they were all over China. And, you know, and then I can't pronounce the guy's name, but it's the bird, Quetzalcoatl, or whatever his name was. The bird man that came, you know, he landed in like a solo spaceship.
0: Quetzalcoatl. Yeah,
1: thank you. There you go. Yep. I mean, look at that. That's what he was, right? And then when the Spaniards, the conquering heroes, landed in Mexico, what we now call Mexico in the 1500s, they thought it was him. And that's why Mexico City gave in. He said he's going to come back, and here he was.
0: Well, let me ask you this before we go to calls.
1: Yeah, no, please.
0: I have tried to get every physicist that I can imagine on the air to tell me how this started from nothing. And nobody, Stephen... Nobody can tell me how it started. They don't know. Take a stab at it.
1: I'll tell you what I know. The most powerful thing that we have is thought. So when you read the Bible, or whatever books you want to read, they say there was light. Light is energy. Energy is thought. It's consciousness. Consciousness went boom, and all of a sudden it just lights up. It's thought, and each thought, like George, you and I have thoughts, they reproduce, and if we don't keep them reined in, we never get anything done. So they become, each thought's a new cell, and it gives birth to a new thought, and we'll either come back and not live, or we keep it alive when all of a sudden we make a blueprint of it, then we figure out how to make it live. I believe the first thing was the Bang theory of thought, and everything goes from there. And I don't believe that it will ever end up nothing, because a thought has gravity.
0: Do you believe in a God?
1: I believe that, no, I believe in consciousness. So if it's simple, I believe consciousness is God. And I believe we're all consciousness, so I believe we're all God. I really believe that. I've lived my whole life believing this. And I believe that we're all from the same source. I don't see color when I'm with people. You know, I just see your energy. You know, I'm looking forward to meeting you. I want to bring you to one of my shows on November 7th, Buena Vista Orchestra out there, and I'm not advertising them. But I really want you to see what I do with all these instruments. I've got 14 instruments on stage, and you won't stop dancing. And that's a gift. That's a gift because...
0: You haven't seen the way I dance.
1: I can't dance either. And when I was with Genesis, we did that song, We Can't Dance, right? No, I can't dance, but I sure can play.
0: Let's take some calls. You ready?
1: Yeah, yeah.
0: East of the Rockies. Kellen is with us in Ontario, Canada. Kellen, go for it.
2: The Donaldson messages allegedly involved a 1980s BBC microcomputer receiving typed communications that appeared to come from different points in time, both the 16th century and even the far future. If we set aside the question of hoax for a moment and look at the philosophical implications, it almost suggests that time itself may not be strictly linear, but something more flexible or layered than we typically assume. Interestingly, one of the investigators connected to the case shares my surname, which has a personal synchronicity to my interest in it. When I look at this alongside ancient Gnostic ideas, where the material world is often described as a constructed or incomplete reality, and deeper truth exists beyond ordinary perception, I wonder if there's a meaningful overlap here. Could the Donaldson messages be interpreted symbolically or even literally have a kind of breakthrough in a structure of reality where the consciousness or information temporarily assesses a deeper non-linear layer of existence? Or do you think drawing parallels between modern anomalous tech cases and ancient Gnostic metaphysics is more pattern-seeking in the human mind than anything objectively real?
0: Did you follow that, Stephen?
1: Yeah, I actually did, but I need to ask you a question. Where are you from in Canada?
0: He's from Ontario.
1: Okay, you will be there too. Anyway, what I think you're asking me is how do you understand what you consider higher or lower energies when they talk to you? And it's not linear. There is no linear. Linear is, you know, it's, I don't believe in it. Linear is a matrix. A matrix is what we live in. And I believe that the way you can interpret it is to think out of the box and just go into that dream state, you know, where you catch your dreams. And follow the energy where it's taking you. And you know, maybe it's like, if you ever saw the movie The Little Prince, which by the way is where Michael Jackson learned how to moonwalk, or if you read the book, that energy went traveling all to the different solar systems and galaxies and universes to go discover things. And I believe whatever you can dream, you can make. I really do believe that. Like, we even fly. We figured out how birds fly, and look at all the airplanes going around. Our bodies couldn't fly, but we were able to put it together when we learned alchemy, when they started teaching alchemy. And I believe that we were created by the Nephilim, but there's other energies here. They've always been here. And this is a beautiful planet. This is a planet that combines Neptune and Uranus. You know, and it's a gorgeous planet.
0: A great
1: I don't know if I've answered your question, but I believe what you're saying, yes, you could figure it out.
0: John in Wisconsin. Take it away, John.
3: Hello, George. Hello, Stephen. Brief Hi. Comment and a question, please. Very interesting information Stephen has been sharing. I do believe that Jesus taught love and acceptance. However, for generations, our culture has been one of greed, anger, and jealousy, which has become the accepted norm. My question is, how does an average person like me help change that? And George, thank you for taking my call.
0: Thank you, John. How do you overcome greed, Stephen?
1: What you do, and it's really hard to do because people are greedy. I mean, I see it every day. You know, I have bands that I tour. I've got 16 people, and I just watch in each band, and I just watch greed. Greed is a natural instinct, and it's got to be stopped. And the only way you can stop it is to teach it when they're young. Like, when is enough enough? You know, like, when is enough enough? When do you have more than enough? You don't need it. You need everyone to be fed. You don't need, like, when I ran for office and I didn't win, I really wanted to nationalize. And people looked at me, are you crazy?
0: What did you run for?
1: I ran for the U.S. Senate against Rubio.
0: Oh, you did? That was you.
1: Yep, in 2016. And then they wouldn't let me on the debates, and I sued everyone to get on. They had 13 lawyers come into the room, and I won because I tried to enjoin the debate. And I won it, then they appealed it, and then I lost. And I'm like, oh, whatever. And I heard the energy say to me, all right, you tried to become Caesar. Now you need to go finish what you came here to do. Keep spreading your message. Now I heard Frank Sinatra sing in my head, keep spreading the news. By the way, he was one of my heroes growing up.
0: He was one of the best.
1: I knew him. He's the guy that got me to go to the University of Miami as an undergraduate.
0: You knew him?
1: Oh, yeah, I'm one who knew him. My dad was his lawyer. And I met him in the Fountain Blue. And he says to me, son, you know, where are you going to go to school? And my dad programmed me. And I said, well, you know, Frank, I want to join my dad. And I'm going to go study accounting and I'm going to go study law. And he looks at me like, what are you telling me? And then he says to me, well, where are you going to go? I said, well, it's hard because I need to go to a business school and I don't want to stay in New York at NYU. So I'm either going to, he said to him, I'm either going to go to Miami or USC. And he looks at me and he goes, done. Marty, your son's going to University of Miami. And I looked at him, I go, why am I going to University of Miami? He says, because son, you're not going to get any girls out there in LA. I'm looking like, what? He says, Marty, please correct me if I'm wrong. All the girls out there want to be made or kept. You need to go to school right here at Miami. You're a good-looking boy. And he says, you'll get everything you want. And I went there. And then I went to Vanderbilt Law School.
0: Was he right?
1: Yeah. Yes.
0: Let's go to more calls. Let's go to Marcia, first-time caller in Placerville, California. Marcia, go for it.
4: Okay. God said, I am that I am. Christ said, I am the way, the truth, and the life. Christ is the truth. Christ is what you're looking for, Stephen.
0: What do you think,
1: Well, it depends on what you call Christ. I don't believe there's an answer. I believe we're all here to discover what is. And I believe there needs to be a morality. And I do not believe any religion that says war is okay. And there's something wrong with that. I don't believe in just wars. I don't believe, and if you believe in a God without being disrespectful, why doesn't God go kill the bad ones? Why do you have to kill the bad ones? I believe we're all energies and we just don't know the answers. And if we all learned that we're all part of God itself and we all worship God, the energy, then why are we doing this to each other?
0: According to the Bible, God killed off the Nephilim with the flood of Noah.
1: Yeah, right? 13,000 years ago. And it's in my book, Unraveling the Bible. You know, and what happened was we ran into the stream of energies of the winds that flooded us. And what's really interesting, George and listeners, it came up from the south. And 13,000 earth years ago, it came up from the south. And it destroyed everything that the film had here with the Anakis and their space travelers as it spread north. But it also ended the Ice Age in Europe and North America. And in the film, and that's part of our history when we became human beings. That's why we don't have, like in North America, North America, the Indians had a Kolu. They had an Essene background. That's what they had. One. Okay, so South America, they went there for the platinum metals, the gold, the gold, the silver, and yeah. And then you're dealing with Australia. They existed in a Kolu Essene community until the British ended up there in the 1700s with Captain Cook when he killed everybody. You know, we did a movie called The Rabbit Proof Fence, which is a great movie, to see what they did down there. People are mean, and people need to be taught. Enough is enough. We need to learn how to share. And, you know, and I believe that is the purpose of what we're doing, you know, and they created a God to control people, a third party God, instead of telling everybody, you're all part of that energy. Stop it. And all of you need to feed each other, support each other, love each other, and make a society where everyone has a purpose.
0: Let's go to Walter, truck driving in New York. Hey, Walt, go ahead.
5: Hey, George, how you doing?
0: Great.
5: Good. Hey, Steve, How did Greek mythology also use the Gnostic, you know, for, you know, believing Zeus and all the other mythical gods? And also, you could feel that in music through other bands like Ozzy Osbourne and Black Sabbath and other bunch of bands, you know, you can feel the energy from.

0: By the way, I loved his father. His father knew a lot of what I'm telling you. His father and I would have, we would have stories. We would get into history arguments, and I loved that. And what happened with Sharon and Don, they had their falling out, and I just ended up with Don, and Sharon got Ozzy, and that's where it went.
1: Ozzy was a great talent in his day, wasn't he?
0: Ozzy was, he was ahead of, I'm telling you, Ozzy saw stuff. He definitely saw stuff. And if you Google me with Ozzy, you'll see it. All of them. Yeah. I did everything I could to help him.
1: Next up, let's go to Cornelius in Louisiana. Welcome to the show. Hey, Corny.
2: Hey, George and Stephen. Well, Stephen, you have a biblical name, and I have a biblical name in the Bible. And I was just telling Tommy, some of the stuff you have is right and some of it's wrong. And I'm going to be the devil's advocate. Sometimes George calls me the Antichrist and stuff. And I was trained as a military police officer. See, this war that you're talking about that's unjust. The mullahs and stuff in Iran says death to America, death to Israel. They call the U.S. the great Satan. They call Israel the little Satan. So I just wonder, you say that this war, there's no just wars. You say that just all greed. But you've never mentioned nothing about the devil and what the devil did to Eve to deceive Eve and stuff. And I just wonder, do you believe that there's a devil and heaven and hell? And do you believe that we're in the end times? And I tell George that AI, just like Lawrence Weinstein was talking about, they're building these AI data centers to control us all.
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1: And I wanted to talk to you anyway about the UFO reports, what you think of them.
2: The best thing about it is it's really exciting. We got complete vindication because basically what happened was is the government admitted that we don't know what these spots, these objects, these bright lights are, but basically you can help the government because the thing we're finding out is government's not that bright and they need our help. So that's where Coast to Coast AM comes in and George Norrie comes in. Because you're going to have people on here that will give the government investigators an idea where to look, how to look, and what to look for. So it really does a lot of validation of the history of this show. And this is a huge step forward to getting to the truth. Because for the first time, we have the U.S. government admitting that there's something to this. Really admitting there's something to this. And that's the big step for all of us.
3: The addition of several mega cruise ships this last year led to downward pressure on prices as supply exceeded demand. Here are little ways cruise lines are quietly making a bit more money. I'm Rudy Maxa with today's Travel Minute from Rudy Maxa's World. Cruising can still be a travel bargain, but cruise lines have found quiet ways to earn some incremental income without you feeling too much pain. I'm indebted to the website called cybercruises.com for calling my attention to such things as cruise lines asking for a larger deposit when you book. Some cruise lines are charging for shore shuttles or bottled water, according to Douglas Ward, author of Berlitz Complete Guide to Cruising. And while passengers used to have to make their final payment 2 months before a sailing, some cruise lines are asking for that 3 or 4 months ahead of time, giving them use of your money for longer. However, some cruise lines will give you a 5 to

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2: It's time to congratulate you for your efforts to get a UFO UAP disclosure. 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
3: 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And ultimately, we got disclosure. And you're here to see it, and so am I.
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1: 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Right at the top of the homepage, it says Insider. 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And if you live in Canada, they've opened the doors for you to join, so take advantage of that as well. 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

0: And welcome back. George Norrie with our final segment with Steve Machette. Steve, Cornelius in Louisiana wanted to know what you thought about the devil.
1: Well, if we dissect the word, and so it's D-E-V-I-L. D-E is basically in the Latin language, it means of, and E-V-I-L is of evil. But if you could reverse evil, L-I-V-E, you live. And it's basically the, it's the duality of life. Life in physical form is not an angelic form. We're angels. We're a consciousness. We don't understand that when you jump into a body, you don't live forever because the body is a machine. It's your car. It's your mobility here on planet Earth. You could run out of gas. You could have a bad wheel. You could have a bad axle. You could have something going wrong with the DNA that made you. And we don't get it. You know, we also don't understand that we need to take care of everybody here on Earth and not make a caste system immediately. And a caste system creates evil. And then the caste system creates a religion. And the religion tells everybody, this is the way it's going to be. And then next life, you can sit with God and do what? You are from God. And we need to redo it. And we won't have that evil. You know, and these religions, you know, it's just going to the Islam and Hebrew, now called Jewish, they had the same oracle was Gabriel. You know, Gabriel spoke to Moses. Gabriel spoke to Muhammad. These are energies that were playing here on Earth while in the film were creating us and making us evil. You know, and someone called, it may have been you in Louisiana, and you said about Zeus and everything. Those were in the film. That was Marduk. Because the Nephilim could fly all over Earth, and they call themselves different names in every territory. And when you study the territories that they first lived in, remember, when you study them, Europe came second because it came after the Ice Age, because they came here 500,000, 400,000 years ago. And Earth was in an Ice Age. It got hot. And how did it, and it got destroyed by the Ice Age went bye-bye, although it ended up in Antarctica. And this life under Antarctica, and I could ramble and go all over, but what we really need to understand is we are all children of energy called God, consciousness. And consciousness is the ability to think, to pivot, to change, to interpolate, to communicate with each other. And we created these human bodies, be it the Nephilim who did it, or other energies that have come in here that we spoke of, or I spoke to you earlier, you know, and it's just studying energy and seeing what you can build. We build the solar systems. This is our Legos, if you want to call it. And we need to understand that we need to rot out evil by teaching everybody who and what we are. And we need to support each other. And if we can't do that, we will never get rid of greed. We'll never get rid of fear. Fear goes bye-bye if you teach people you don't die. Your machine dies. You live. You could reincarnate. You could ascend, you could go be the little prince, and you could go wherever you want to go. And you could also go to rest. That's what I believe.
0: Back to the calls. Bill, truck driving in Oregon, welcome. Hey, Bill, go ahead.
2: Hey, Stephen. Hey, George. You know, I really admire Cornelius. You know, he is very fixed in his beliefs. I am like the exact opposite of Cornelius. I'm not sure of anything. Except for the Big Bang. Just kidding, George. I'm just kidding about that. What I'm wondering though, Stephen, is you have a tremendous amount of eclectic knowledge, okay? And I don't know if you've ever studied the Platonic philosophers and their role in the early Abrahamic religions, all right? Yeah. But Plato. They believed that if a religion did not uplift humanity, there was really no reason for it. Okay, that was at the core of their philosophy. And I was thinking about this guy, Blake Lemoine, that was fired from Google because of his comments about AI. And it was interesting to me, the guy that fired him is a renowned computer scientist. And he said the whole idea of AI having a consciousness is ridiculous. AI can tell you what blue is, but unlike humans, it doesn't know what blue is. And I'm like, well, now, wait a minute. We don't actually know what blue is. We all just agree. what blue is. So, having said that, I'm wondering if it's possible. Oh, and like with music, if you change a couple of notes, the whole song is different. But you can also have simultaneous, spontaneous creation. Two artists that never met each other can think of the same thing. It's possible, right? So I'm, and you talked about the scribes, right? And what I'm wondering, is it possible, you think, if the conditions are correct and humanity is really desperate, do you think AI has the potential to replace God?
1: AI, it was created by humans, and the humans are God. AI can never, ever, ever do what humans can do. AI is, even though they tell you it's artificial, no, it's not. It's a collection of all the information that people put into computers, and it interpolates and produces it. But the same thing in the film discovered. They came to planet Earth, and they had to dig the gold out. You know, and you need to have that consciousness where you could do that. I don't know if computers could replace it. And you were asking me about Plato. What I have is that I'm now have the School of Sacred Knowledge in the Elysian Fields. Socrates is one of my heroes. Socrates taught people, and he taught Plato, and Plato taught Aristotle, and Aristotle taught Alexander. They went there and they taught people the sacred knowledge of metaphysics. That's what they were teaching you. They were teaching you to question everything. Because, I mean, you and I, we could have a blast arguing with each other, but as long as we respect each other, because I can't see what's behind me, but you can, and you can't see what's behind you. You can't put your arms back more than maybe 210 degrees. And as the teammates, we could help each other, and we can make world a better place. I really believe that.
0: Next up, let's go to Sue in North Carolina, east of the Rockies. Hi, Sue.
3: Hi, George. Happy summer.
0: Thank you. It started.
3: Happy summer, yep. And Juneteenth and everything else. We had 180,000 people down here for the Stanley Cup parade.
0: Oh, that's great. Go ahead.
3: Yeah, I love Cornelius, man. He's just too much. From what your guest is saying, too, he might understand what I'm about to say. I think that our planet Earth is so beautiful. I mean, in so many ways, you can't even count how many ways. It's just, you know, the Earth is so beautiful. And I think we should just stay away from the moon, Mars. I think we should just concentrate, you know, on our loving planet. And be grateful and loving for it. You know, the Garden of Eden must have been a beautiful place, but of course, many people don't believe in it, but, you know, there is such a thing as love and beauty and all that. And what a waste of money going to the moon. I mean, for instance, okay, we'll go to the moon, but what are we getting out of it? They never come out and say, you know.
1: They want the metals.
3: What's that?
1: They want the metal group. They want the iron, they want the ore, they want the uranium.
0: The helium.
1: They want the metals because you could just transform it and do more things with it.
0: Do you think she's got a point just to stay at home?
1: I believe that's why we're here. I mean, what are you going to do up in the moon? Then the film were up there. You know, then the film were on Mars. We're going to find that out too. But you know, I really can't answer it. We each have our own desires. I can't sit still. So if I could, I would go try. I'd be the little prince. I'd be in every universe I could find. I'd be in all the galaxies. I'd be jumping from rock to rock, flying in the air, no gravity. You know, I sail the seas. I used to race boats. I travel. You know, I love traveling. I love meeting people. That's my game. That's my score. So, yeah, right now I'm occupied here on planet Earth.
0: Let's go to Thomas in La Jolla, California. Hey, Tom, go ahead.
4: Hi, George. I thank you, George, and Tom Danheiser for accepting my call. And, Stephen, I look forward to obtaining your books. I hope they're available in audio. And
1: some are.
4: I wanted to ask you, Stephen, it seems that the Gnostics, and in particular Jesus, focused on healing. And many of the miracles that Jesus demonstrated were healing of others. And I was wondering if you would connect the dots on that with Jesus, Gnosticism, and healing.
1: It's all metaphysical.
4: Oh, go ahead.
1: It's all metaphysical. It's energy. It's energy. You know, I do acupuncture. I can't tell people what to do, but I do acupuncture. And using acupuncture...
0: You give it or receive it?
1: No, I don't give it. I receive it. It's a good question. Thank you. You're right. I couldn't do that. I mean, they look at your veins and they reconnect the energy, and it's outrageous what the Chinese taught each other how to do. But, you know, our bodies are like trees. Our head is like the roots when you put it upside down, and the trees communicate with the earth. And you've got the fungi that sit there and communicate with you, and you figure out what to get here or there. Jesus, what I've learned, was one of those that was able to practice that type of medicine. He was able to heal people. I mean, he helped someone see, right? Okay, what did he help them see? Maybe they had a blockage in their eye and he knew how to acupuncturally fix it. It's that simple. You know, we get clogged. You know, he raised the dead. Well, did he raise the dead? Lazarus. Okay. Well, maybe they didn't realize that Lazarus was still there and he gave Lazarus his last energy. They actually told my wife that I would never live. Well, they were wrong. You know, I have energy, you know, and Jesus helps get the energy out of people. I get energy out of people. I upset people and I make them happy. I don't know. You know, it's energy that makes us run. That's our gas. And the energy comes from the sun. And in the Christian world, if you look at it metaphysically, you are the son of the sun or the daughter of the sun. And all the energy of the sun comes from beyond the sun and its consciousness. And it burns and it spits out. And if you ever look at the sun, you'll see it form a pyramid, and that's how things come down the earth, like a pyramid. They come as a laser, and then they spread out. And I love learning all this stuff. I love sharing all this stuff. And I don't know, I believe what I believe in is a happier ending.
0: What's your next project, Stephen?
1: Right now I'm just finishing up my record label. I've got a lot of records coming out. I've got an Italian record. I've got a lot coming out, maybe a book. You know, another book, but I don't know what to write. Right now I'm just doing it, you know. I've just have so much to share with people, and I'm doing it through music. And my goal is to make sure that cultures stay alive, which is why I have SSK. And, you know, I want culture to stay alive. I want to go around the world producing music, producing plays, encouraging people to create. I have a couple of new English rock bands coming out. I've got a woman named P-I-P-P-A, who will knock people out. I have a band called Mansions coming out. And, you know, we've got Kiko and the Gypsy Land coming, and we've got the Buena Vista Orchestra. I've got a lot coming out. And, you know, and I'm here, I'm ready. I'm hoping that America rebalances itself, because we need to reset, and we need to help each other. You know, we need to be a winning team. And if we're a team, we could all win. And we have to understand it's okay to argue with each other. It's okay to not always agree with each other. But it's like any sport. After the game, you got to hug each other. Because if you don't have competition, you can never become better. That's the game of competition. You compete to become better. But you do not compete in feeding people. You do not compete in housing people. There's something wrong with that. And I truly, truly believe that. There's things that are made for sport, and there's things that are made for community help. And that's really what I believe.
0: All right, my friend. Stay healthy and keep in touch, all right?
1: And by the way, say hi to Jonathan when he comes on.
0: You got that right. That'll be tomorrow night. We'll be back in a moment with Christy Crabtree as we talk about surviving trauma right here on Coast to Coast AM.
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1: Hello, it's Barbara Svenhard with another sassy episode of Community Calendar. You know, now that I think about it, maybe a more appropriate word is whimsical, as in Whimsical Wednesday, June 24th through August 5th at the Madeline Helling Library. 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
2: 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It's quite an event, and it is intended for children, so the children are welcome to get up and dance, and they learn a little bit about how music is made, and that's very fun.
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6: From ABC News, I'm Sherry Preston. Vice President J.D. Vance is back in Washington following talks with Iran over the 60-day ceasefire. He says progress was made on discussions, including a promise to keep the Strait of Hormuz open. Here's ABC's Justin Fischel in Washington.
7: President Trump said basically this squeezing of the strait is working. Economically, we can't do this anymore. He said, I don't want to be known as the Herbert Hoover presidency. Herbert Hoover was the Great Depression. Trump is saying, without saying it directly, the economic pressure is working. He wanted a way out, and he wanted a deal.
6: Iran also saying it will allow nuclear inspectors back into the country in exchange for a sanctions waiver on the sale of Iranian oil. Here's ABC security consultant Colonel Steve Ganyard.
8: It'll pump billions and billions of dollars into this Iranian regime that we don't know what its future looks like. We don't know, are they really going to come in and join the world community, or are they going to be the same old Iran that we had before, feeding their proxies to sow dissent around the world?
6: The Pentagon is readying to ask Congress for roughly $80 billion to cover the cost of the war. President Trump today heading to Pennsylvania, where he will visit a Mack truck facility near Allentown. There's a red alert over much of France as millions of people there and across Europe swelter through a major heat wave. Paris expected it at 100 degrees for the next 4 days. A driver in Houston says his car made him do it, but Tesla's disputing the man's account, blaming autopilot for a deadly crash.
9: Investigators say 44-year-old Michael Butler has told them that his Tesla Model 3 was in self-driving mode when it accelerated down a suburban street and crashed into a house, killing the 76-year-old woman inside. Tesla's vice president of autopilot posted on X that Butler had manually overridden the self-driving mode and had accelerated to 73 miles per hour before the accident.
6: ABC's Jim Ryan in Dallas. Primaries today in New York, South Carolina, Utah, and Maryland. 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
6: Today marks the beginning of Prime Day, the summer spending spree that Amazon has been offering for several years now. ABC's Mike DeBusky with more on how this year's sales could stack up.
11: This year's Prime Day is expected to bring in $26.3 billion. That's more than last Black Friday and Cyber Monday combined, according to forecast data from Adobe. It also marks a 9% increase over last year's Prime Day, which happened in July. Prime Day runs through this Friday.
6: House lawmakers are expected to vote today on a housing bill that's already passed the Senate. It would loosen regulations to encourage more home construction, and it would also ban Wall Street investors from snapping up single-family homes. Between the Lincoln Memorial and the Washington Monument, the reflecting pool debate continues. Here's ABC's Olivia Rubin.
12: President Trump saying it must be drained immediately for repairs, just weeks after a $16 million renovation project wrapped up.
13: It's not a lot of damage, but we'll probably have to let the water out and refix it.
12: The pool has been a pet project for the president, personally going there to tout the work.
13: It's going to look better than it did in 1922 when it was built.
12: But not long after it was repainted and refilled with water, algae spreading, turning the pool green, and that new paint peeling right off the bottom.
6: The president blames vandals for the peeling paint and algae, but there's no proof that the pool was sabotaged. Sherry Preston, ABC News.
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0: And welcome back to Coast. George Norrie with you, Christy Crabtree with us, a licensed professional counselor, trauma therapist, author, one of her books, Sacred Revolution, an experiencer whose work bridges healing, spirituality, extraterrestrial contact, and human potential. Over the past two decades, she has guided thousands of individuals through deep healing journeys. And here she is on Coast to Coast, first time. Hi, Christy.
1: Hey, George. How are you?
0: Looking forward to this.
1: Me too. Thanks for having me.
0: And you did a great job on our debut television show, Strange Universe. When we get the date, I'll let the world know, but you did a super job.
1: Oh, thank you.
0: Did you have fun?
1: It was a blast.
0: Tell us about Christy Crabtree. What happened to you?
1: Oh, George, where do I start? Well, I was born with a hole in my heart, a left ventricular septal defect that was considered severe. And so my mom had to leave the workforce to take care of me. I was a very sick child. And I was scheduled to have an open heart surgery by the time I was 4 years old. And I had an experience of having a spontaneous healing, or what somebody might call a radical remission, before that scheduled surgery when I was 4 years old. And it wasn't until just a few years ago that I had an experience with these light beings who showed me that they intervened in that radical remission for me.
0: Do you remember any of this when you were four?
1: Not at all. Not at all. I really think maybe I would have been afraid, or maybe they kind of blocked that memory for me. But no, this was not in my awareness at all until just a few years ago.
0: Now, just a few years ago, how did it come up again? How did it pop up?
1: You know, what happened was I was stargazing in Sedona. And Sedona, Arizona, if you haven't been there, you know, it's known for its vortexes and kind of sacred land and geography.
0: Ley lines and everything else.
1: That's it. Yeah, exactly. I mean, and it really is a magical destination. It's a dark city. So at nighttime, they have no light pollution and you can see so many stars. And I was stargazing and it was as if a portal opened up in the sky. And it looked like a bright light that appeared and then disintegrated and rematerialized. And I didn't know at the time I was seeing a craft, but that light came with a transmission, and the transmission showed me a memory, and I saw myself at 3 years old in what appeared to be a craft. My husband was there with me and he was having a shared experience. And so he saw himself there too. And he looked at me, he goes, "Oh my gosh, this is what I'm seeing." I said, "I'm seeing it too. How old are you?" And he goes, "Well, I'm 8 years old." I go, "Oh, that's weird. 'Cause I'm three maybe." And he goes, "Oh my gosh, but we're 4 years apart in age." And what they showed us on that craft in this shared experience of consciousness was, you know, I had grown up with a lot of trauma, physical trauma and psychological trauma by the time I was 3 years old. And what they showed me is that my body was looking for an out. If it didn't want to live anymore, it didn't have to. But these light beings took me on this craft and they healed my heart. Not only that, they introduced me to my husband and they said, "Hey, if you choose to live, you'll get to meet him later in life. You'll recognize him right away." And they said, "We'll heal you, but you have to make a contract with God that you'll heal people." And I chose to make that covenant when I was 3 years old that I would heal people. And so they healed my heart and they gave me the desire, the drive to continue to heal people. And that's how I've dedicated my life's work.
0: Was that the deal, that you would help other people and therefore that's why they saved you?
1: That was the deal. And I wasn't aware of that until just a few years ago, but it was very clear to me in that shared experience.
0: Now, obviously, as a four-year-old, you don't cut the deal. You must have done that later on, right?
1: Well, it was my soul. So even though my human was only 4 years old, my soul, which is goes on to infinity, just like everybody else's, made that deal. Absolutely.
0: So your soul did the right thing.
1: Yeah, well, you know, it's like this blessing and this desire, like you wouldn't believe, George. And I think you understand it, George, because you probably have a mission-based contract here on Earth too. You know, that just deep desire to help others, to show up. And that's what that feels like for me.
0: Was this the worst that happened to you when you were a child, or did things get even worse later on?
1: You know, things did get worse. So I found out around the same time when I found out about my healing that I had repressed memories that I wasn't aware of. I didn't know that I had been sexually abused as a child. Those memories were repressed. And I found that out as well later on.
0: Oh my God. How old were you then?
1: I was under the age of 3. I was really, really young.
0: Somebody abused you sexually as a 3-year-old?
1: Mm-hmm. Yeah. Yeah, but I didn't know. I didn't know until I was older. It had always felt like something was off, something was wrong, and I couldn't quite figure it out. And, you know, as a psychotherapist, I do my own work and I try to figure those things out. I had no idea that that was part of my story. But, you know, your body has this cellular memory that's stored outside of your brain. And when I tried psychedelic assisted therapy for the first time, I remembered.
0: Did this person ever get arrested for this?
1: No. No, it had been so long ago. And honestly, at the time, I wasn't seeking justice. I was seeking liberation. And I did find that.
0: Was it a family member?
1: It was, yeah.
0: Oh, God. I shudder to even ask.
1: Yeah.
0: Is that person dead?
1: No, no.
0: Do they try to communicate with you?
1: You know, part of the liberation of my soul that I experienced was no longer having a relationship with that individual. So that, you know, that's what was liberating, because I had always felt a certain way about this person, but it was never confirmed. And it was confirmed through that experience. And so I did get the validation that I needed. And, you know, to this day, I feel that this experience of psychedelic assisted therapy and these light beings truly liberated me. And so I do have such a passion for helping other people walk in the dark when they can't see and help them find the light.
0: How long did this trauma last with you, Christy?
1: You know, it's something I carried as a memory, a somatic memory in my body from the time it happened when I was little up until, my gosh, maybe just 5 years ago. So up until my late 30s.
0: How did you rid yourself of it? Through the ETs?
1: Yeah, that's exactly it. So, you know, I became aware of the trauma in a psychedelic journey, and that experience of finding out, you know, it broke me because I didn't want to believe that that was my story. And in that brokenness, began the journey to find my wholeness. So it took me on this spiritual initiation, this path of being completely broken to these light beings coming in and walking me through this labyrinth, through this maze of navigating my trauma into healing, but not only into healing, into this agreement where these spiritual gifts started to come online for me as well.
0: Now, did your husband, who was a little baby boy at the time when you met him, mm-hmm. did he go through a similar trauma?
1: You know, he didn't. Luckily, he didn't. And I'm grateful that he didn't, because he was like this grounded, stable force in my life that I think gave me the safety to explore these memories and to explore. You know, I mean, I'll be honest, George, for a minute, I thought maybe I was losing my mind. To find out in the same year that, you know, you were healed by ETs and that you had this incest wound, I thought maybe I was going crazy. But as I kept exploring, so many of these gifts, so many of these memories were then validated.
0: Why wasn't this person put in jail, Christy?
1: You know, it's too hard to prove that something like this happened decades later. And, you know, I completely just trust that that person has to bear the weight of what happened. And that's on their soul to deal with. And I'm grateful that my soul is now liberated.
0: I feel sorry for you, but I'm glad you've pulled yourself back out of it.
1: Well, thank you. You know, I do believe that on a soul level, as weird as this sounds, I believe that we choose our life path and some of the lessons and some of the experiences. And while I wouldn't wish that experience on anybody, I know it gave me the gift of being able to see people in their darkest times, and they can bring it to me. And I'm not afraid to walk in the dark with people because I faced my own darkness. And so women, men, you know, who have been hurt can come to me, and there's nothing they can say that I'm afraid of.
0: What is your definition, Christy, of trauma?
1: Trauma is something that leaves an imprint or a fracture on your spirit. And healing trauma is reclaiming that part of you and bringing it home.
0: And are there trauma specialists like yourself readily available to help people?
1: Yeah, you know, there are. I'm a licensed counselor, and there's a lot of licensed trauma specialists. I think what I do in the trauma work that's unique is I have the license and the credentials to work with people through trauma, but I also am able to help people through the mystical experiences, the kind of the shamanic healing that really bridges two worlds, you know, ancestral healing, soul retrieval, along with traditional psychotherapeutic techniques.
0: Are you still in contact with them?
1: I am, actually. You know, it started, that experience started a relationship with the light beings who introduced themselves to me as my star family, my intergalactic star family.
0: It's from another planetary system?
1: You know, they are. And there's not just one race. I have had contact with multiple different types of beings who seem to bring different gifts, different soul memories. And what they've told me is that all of us are of Earth or living on Earth, but we're not from here initially. We've all descended and made the choice to descend into this third dimensional reality from the stars. So we all have this vast history of living in other places, other planets, and other galaxies even.
0: How did you recollect that this happened to you? The contact.
1: The contact, you know what? So it was through psychedelic medicine. You know, ketamine became legal for psychotherapeutic use in Arizona. And so I was able to do some ketamine treatments, which help us kind of expand beyond our default mode network in the brain. And the default mode network is the part of our brain that regulates our thoughts. And so we tend to think the same thoughts every day, and we have repetitive thoughts. And sometimes when we do these psychedelic medicines, it closes our default mode network down so we can expand beyond it. And so we can tap into really broad aspects of our consciousness. And it was those medicines and experiences that awakened me and helped me have contact with my star family.
0: Now, ketamine is what killed the actor Matthew Perry, isn't it?
1: You know what? Yeah, it is. And, you know, consciousness really drives intention when it comes to these psychedelics. And when they're used in a professional setting safely, they're actually really safe. They're used on in hospital settings on the oldest patients and the youngest, most fragile infants. But unfortunately, they can become drugs of abuse. So, I mean, they're always encouraged to use under professional supervision.
0: Are they addictive?
1: They can be. You know, it's funny because they really can be contraindicated for people with addictive disorders. But in some circumstances, they can actually help the root cause of why people became addicted in the first place. So, again, that supervision is really important.
0: What type of doctor would prescribe it? What are they called?
1: That would usually be a psychiatrist, and a psychiatrist can prescribe it, and then a licensed counselor can facilitate the journey of ketamine for people, which is really beautiful.
0: Is it like ayahuasca?
1: You know, there are two different medicines. So I do take people sometimes to Mexico, too, to facilitate ayahuasca. I'll be honest, I prefer the plants that come from nature, but it's hard to find legal routes of administration in the state. So there are some ayahuasca churches here in Arizona and California where you can legally use these medicines. And the ones that come from Mother Nature, like psilocybin mushrooms and ayahuasca, are much less addictive. They're not fun. You know, you don't experience a good time. You experience communion with your soul. I look at them as a sacred sacrament that you use to commune with your soul and with God.
0: You were thinking of moving to Mexico, weren't you?
1: I did. Yeah, I eventually would like to end up there at least part time. I was called to some land in Mexico where I met, you know, some teachers, maestros, some curanderos who have wisdom lineages in holding this medicine, who have been teachers to me. And so I like to bring groups down to work with people who hold the wisdom. You know, George, I really feel it's not the medicine that does the healing. It's the consciousness. And when the consciousness is facilitated by these elders who carry the wisdom, that's where consciousness really comes alive and the spiritual forces start to work through the body, nourishing the body and helping us to really heal at our fullest capacity.
0: Christy, about what percent of people are walking around with trauma? What do you think?
1: Oh my gosh. You know, unfortunately, it's most people. And again, you know, trauma is less about what happened to you and how you perceive it, but there's a generational healing that's occurring right now. And so many of our parents were never able to process their emotions. And so unfortunately, a lot of them passed down their trauma onto their children. And I think this generation's doing

0: connected. And I felt like my, and now I realize that because, you know, my dad had an addiction and was using drugs. And so these ghosts would attach themselves to him. And I was able to perceive them as a young child. And when Michelle and I went to Sedona, we had this experience where I felt those spirits around us again, and I really couldn't figure out why. And so it was real creepy, and I went to sleep that night. George, I woke up, but I wasn't actually awake. My consciousness was awake. My body was asleep. There was no substance involved. And when I woke up, I could hear footsteps in this Airbnb where we were staying. And I thought, oh my gosh, somebody's breaking in.
1: Somebody's
0: and I
1: here, yeah.
0: Oh, it was terrifying. And I thought I was awake, but my body was asleep. All of a sudden, the door busts open. A man walks into my room, grabs me by the chest, and I thought he killed me. George, I woke up from that sleep. I wasn't sure if I was dead or alive, awake or asleep. I'd never been so confused. Well, the next morning, I woke up and Michelle was there, and I asked her if she had experienced anything strange, and she hadn't. Well, that night when we came home from the conference, we could feel a presence in the house and we were awake. Well, the footsteps got louder. We could hear men's voices going up and down the hallway.
1: Same entity, wasn't it?
0: It was the same entity.
1: Stay with us. Hold on for a second, Christy. We're going to take a short break. We'll be back with more to talk about surviving trauma right here on Coast to Coast AM.
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1: And I wanted to talk to you anyway about the UFO reports, what you think of them.
2: The best thing about it is it's really exciting. We got complete vindication because basically what happened was is the government admitted that we don't know what these spots, these objects, these bright lights are, but basically you can help the government because the thing we're finding out is government's not that bright and they need our help. So that's where Coast to Coast AM comes in and George Norrie comes in. Because you're going to have people on here that will give the government investigators an idea where to look, how to look, and what to look for. So it really does a lot of validation of the history of this show. And this is a huge step forward to getting to the truth because for the first time, we have the U.S. government admitting that there's something to this. Really admitting there's something to this. And that's the big step for all of us.
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1: It's time to congratulate you for your efforts to get a UFO UAP disclosure. 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
2: 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And ultimately, we got disclosure. And you're here to see it, and so am I.
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1: We'll take your calls next hour with Christy Crabtree as we talk about surviving trauma, share a story, ask a question. 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
4: Whether it's physical activity, obesity, diet, smoking, low on hormones, stress, sleep disorders, or your age can be supported by reducing inflammation and aiding the body to heal itself appropriately. 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

0: And welcome back, George Norrie, along with Christy Crabtree. Her website is linked up at coasttocoastam.com. Christy, you've become somewhat of an expert in consciousness. Tell me about its role.
1: So consciousness is like the substrate of reality. And so what I've come to find is that the third dimensional reality organizes itself around consciousness, not the other way around.
0: What is consciousness?
1: You know, consciousness, I believe it's God. It is the substrate of all reality. It's what makes up everything on our planet. So, you know, it's our awareness, and what we put our awareness on, we get more of.
0: Explain that a little bit more.
1: So, you know, there's different dimensions of reality, and we're here in the third dimension reality, but not all of our soul lives in the third dimension. We have parts of our soul that live in higher dimensions of reality, almost like a Russian nested doll, where parts of our soul are in the 12th dimension and have unity with all that is, or God, and aspects of ourself are in, you know, the other higher dimensions of reality. And so as we heal trauma, which is part of consciousness, we bring more of our soul into our bodies. We hold more light. And so consciousness is that light. It's that aspect of us.
0: Before the break, you were talking about hearing those footsteps again.
1: Yeah.
0: What happened?
1: I was hoping you were going to ask that. So, oh my gosh, George. So we're hearing footsteps, and, you know, Michelle looks at me. She's like, we can't stay here tonight. I'm like, yeah, I know. We've got to go. This is wild. I told her, I seriously don't know if that dream was a premonition, but if we stay here, I don't know that we're going to make it out alive. And so we're in her room packing up, and there's a window in her room while she's packing her stuff that you could see out to the front door. And in this Airbnb, there was a little padlock where you had to punch in a 5-digit code to get in. And all of a sudden, while she's packing up, I can hear somebody pushing those buttons on the padlock. I hear beep, beep. And I'm like, what is going on? And I pull the curtain. Nobody is there. There is a spirit pushing the buttons, physically pushing the buttons. I lose my mind. I'm like, Michelle, they're about to come in. And she looks at me. She says, Christy, call 911. So I call 911. I don't know what to say to the 911 operator. There's a ghost trying to break into our Airbnb. I just said, operator, I think somebody's trying to break in. Can you please send an officer? So they dispatched an officer to this Airbnb. Okay, this is where it gets weird. The officer walks in. He looks at me and he goes, I can't believe you called me again. I said, officer, I didn't call you. And he says, you called me last night for the same reason. You guys were afraid somebody was breaking in. I said, officer, I did not call you. But the night before was when I had that strange dream. So I look at my phone. I open it up. I show the officer my phone. And I go, look, I can see the emergency call from 10 minutes ago, but there was nothing from last night. And he goes, listen, I don't know what you're trying to pull here. But he goes, you guys need to knock it off. Wow. And he said, you called me last night and there were javelinas at the door and I chased them away. And I looked at Michelle.
0: What are javelinas?
1: So we live in Arizona, and in Sedona, there's these, they're kind of like a mix between a boar and a pig. They're these kind of like furry pigs that are wild here. They're called javelina in Arizona. And Michelle looked at me and she goes, listen, officer, we didn't call you last night. And we came to realize later that, you know, the night before I prayed, I got on my knees and I prayed to Jesus to protect me because I was scared out of my mind. And later we realized, what did Jesus do? He would turn the demons into pigs, into swine. And so this officer came, said he was there last night. He wasn't. There was two timelines of reality that were going on.
0: But he was not lying to you, though, was he?
1: He wasn't there. That's the thing. This officer swore he was at our house the night before when I had had that dream, but he wasn't. It was just a dream. Or was it?
0: Or was it?
1: Or was it? I'll never know. I don't think to this day. So I believe that there were two timelines happening, they merged in that moment, in that vortex, in Sedona, and an officer swore he was there the night before. But George, there was no trace of that on my phone. I know I didn't call the night before. I called that night.
0: Are you saying the officer might be wrong?
1: I think the officer came to confirm that other timeline of reality for us.
0: Maybe
1: he was sent.
0: Maybe you called him in a different dimension.
1: Yes, maybe. Because there was no record of it on my phone, that's for sure. And he thought we were out of our mind calling him two nights in a row when I know for a fact my physical body and my physical experience did not call him the night before.
0: But I don't think he'd make it up if it didn't happen.
1: I agree. But it didn't happen in my reality. So that was terrifying. And what I realized is, even though that experience was so terrifying, it brought me into this personal relationship with Jesus, because that's when I started calling on him, was at the height of my fear. And that's when he started coming in and I start to feel this relationship develop. And it was a really beautiful thing. And he really helped me alchemize some of that fear and, you know, protect me from those experiences moving forward.
0: You have experienced other timelines, haven't you?
1: Yeah, I mean, nothing as physical as that. But, you know, I do help people experience other timelines of reality. I mean, you know, we can call in on a soul level other timelines, you know, because time isn't real. The way we perceive it now is an illusion. Everything's actually happening in one now moment all at once. And so you can call in other aspects of time and experience them now.
0: How do you cure somebody of trauma?
1: Well, there's a lot of ways to do it. And, you know, to be honest, you have to meet people where they're at. And for everybody, that looks a little different. So as a therapist, I use one set of tools. In psychedelic medicine facilitation, I use a very different set of tools, or marry those sets of tools. But I like to use internal family systems therapy. Are you familiar with that?
0: I am not.
1: You know, it looks at the human as having multiplicity of mind or parts. So from an IFS framework, every single behavior has a positive intention, even if it appears negative. It's all there to protect you. So even somebody having something as negative as a suicidal thought, that suicidal part of that person just wants them to be out of pain. So even though the behavior is destructive, at the end of the day, all parts want connection and healing. And so we reduce shame around the trauma by helping people see that the suicidal part is not all of you, that the wound is not all of you, that you are so much more.
0: There are three different types of trauma. I believe one is called acute trauma, then chronic trauma, and then complex trauma. And I believe you, when you were a little kid, you went through chronic trauma because it kept happening on and on and on.
1: Yeah, I agree. Mm-hmm.
0: How do you cure somebody?
1: You know what? So that kind of trauma, when it goes on, is relational. Because it happens with the primary attachment figure, like a parent or another attachment figure. And so, you know, you have to realize that you are the medicine you've been waiting for. And so we tend to externalize our needs and our desires and our wants, because that's how we get our needs met as children. But as adults, we realize that we can reparent that inner child, that we can come into loving relationship with ourselves. And that's how we heal trauma.
0: Now, bring in your starved family. How does that affect this?
1: So my starved family helps me hold two truths that seem like opposites. And that's what spiritual maturity is, right? So when I met my starved family, they showed me, you are not just a human. You have a mission-based contract. You have had so many different avatars and lifetimes, and you're also just a little human having a very temporary experience. These two things are true. And so they've activated healing abilities in me. I can, when they come into a session and work with me, with a client, they will help me sync my nervous system with the clients. It's almost like we become quantum entangled. And once we're quantum entangled, I can feel another person's pain in my body, physical or emotional, as if it's my own. And once I can feel it in my body, I can name it and I can help the other person release it through their body by doing it through my own as a proxy.
0: Now, where does your spirituality come in when you deal with this?
1: You know, I can't separate it from any of it. So it has shown me profound love, humility, the ability to help others in the way that, you know, I mean, it sometimes looks kind of miraculous. I mean, I've seen things that are really hard to imagine sometimes. And so I see everybody through the lens of God's eyes. It's the way my star family has me see somebody. If I'm going to heal somebody, I have to drop down into my heart, open my heart, and see them the way that God would see them. And that's how the healing starts to happen.
0: The deal you cut with the Star Family to help other people, have you fulfilled it, in your opinion?
1: I think I will spend the rest of my life fulfilling it. I don't know that that will ever end until I leave this physical body.
0: What do these star people look like? I'm curious.
1: There's different races of them that I've experienced. So some of them, they are from Sirius, and some of them have, you know, elongated skulls. They look very humanoid, but they have elongated skulls. I've met with Arcturians who are shorter. Some are taller, but they tend to have bluish purplish skin, with real large, you know, black eyes. I've seen some with like the head of a cardinal bird and the body of a man. Those have actually materialized in front of me. You know, it's endless. Like, God's creation is endless. And I think there's about as many species of extraterrestrials as there are fish in the ocean.
0: If you had it to do all over again, would you change anything?
1: Not a thing. Not a thing. As hard and as difficult as it's been equally rewarding. So I wouldn't change it.
0: What did doctors say about the hole that was in your heart?
1: They said it was a miracle. And my cardiologist said to my mom that, you know, she wanted to submit it to a medical journal. I don't know if she ever did or not, but my mom likes to tell that story.
0: Is mom still with you?
1: She is, yeah.
0: That's good.
1: Yeah, she's wonderful.
0: Did she know the trauma you went through as a kid?
1: No, she didn't. She wasn't aware.
0: Is she now?
1: She is, and she's incredibly supportive. So, yeah, she's one of my best friends. I'm very grateful for that.
0: Looking back, did she say, uh-huh, you're right?
1: Yeah, you know, some of the dots definitely start to connect in hindsight. Yeah.
0: A lot of people are scared. They have fear. Doesn't that affect them?
1: Yeah, it does. You know, one thing that I found about the Star Family and the difference I experienced between the Star Family and that scary experience I had in Sedona is when beings are malevolent and they're here to help, if they can sense your fear. And so if they feel your fear, they will respect you. And if you ask them to leave, they will. But if something has bad intention for you and you ask it to leave, it will violate your free will. So, you know, if you're wanting to meet your star family and work with them, it's best to try to meditate, clear the fear in your system before you call them in. And if you have fear, they will respect and honor that boundary.
0: You sure?
1: Yeah, that's been my experience of them. I know other contactees or experiencers sometimes have other experiences of them, but in my experience, each time they've been very respectful and have asked permission before they've come in or given me transmissions.
0: What do they want from you?
1: That's a great question. They want my service. they have shown me actually that the miracles that Christ was able to perform, the cities that gurus have in the yogic tradition, are all ascended states of consciousness. And so they want me to ascend and help the collective ascend in their consciousness, because these gifts develop as a byproduct of consciousness. And so they tell me that when our whole collective heals and expands our consciousness, that we'll live in more love. It'll help usher in this age of Aquarius that we're coming into and really create a new earth.
0: Christy, when we come back, let's talk a little bit about Christ consciousness, what it means and how important that is. And then we'll take phone calls with you on Coast to Coast AM.
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1: To be able to have people over at your house and they say, y'all, can I get a pint? And you hand them a World Cup trophy as their glass, that's really cool.
0: In Boston, fans from Scotland are draining the beer supply at Sam LeBlanc's Sam Adams Tap Room.
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0: 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I'm Ed Donahue.
3: 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I'm John Trout. 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
5: Here was the forecast from the KNCO Weather Center. Mainly clear sky through the overnight. We'll drop down to around 60 degrees. Sunny skies, mid to upper 80s Tuesday. Tuesday night, mainly clear, low 60s. Wednesday, right back to sunshine, mid to upper 80s. Thursday and Friday, we're looking at sunny skies both days. Highs near 85 on Thursday, mid to upper 70s Friday. Even cooler as we head into the weekend. For weather anytime, click on the Weather Center at KNCO.com. 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

0: This is America in the Morning from Westwood One. Coming up this half hour.
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3: British Prime Minister Keir Starmer's downfall was months in the making. I'm Sagar Meghani.
4: Details revealed about ransom notes surrounding the disappearance of Nancy Guthrie. I'm Clayton Neville.
5: A federal judge has blocked an attempt by the Trump administration to subpoena Minnesota Governor Tim Walz. I'm Lisa Dwyer.
6: Former Federal Reserve Chairman Alan Greenspan has died at 100. Hiya Pinjwani, Washington.
7: The FCC and ABC are at odds again. I'm Kevin Carr.
0: Back after these messages.

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2: A major heat wave continues throughout Europe, including in France, where at least 40 people have died drowning as they tried to cool off. ABC's James Longman is in London.
3: The weather really is wild because just last night, thunderstorms broke out all over London. There was flash flooding reported, and the Met Office here reported nearly 30,000 lightning strikes in just a 24-hour period. So a weather roller coaster, but the heat continues throughout.
2: Europe is the world's fastest warming continent. It's primary day in several states, Maryland, Utah, South Carolina, and, as ABC's Jared Kofsky reports, in New York, including in the biggest city in the country.
4: Tuesday is Democratic primary election day in New York City, and while Mayor Zoran Mamdani is not on the ballot, the races are expected to be a key test of whether the Democratic Socialist mayor's influence could grow in Washington, D.C. Two of the progressive congressional candidates Mamdani has endorsed, Daria Lisa Avila Chevalier and Brad Lander, are taking on incumbent Democrats. Last Thursday, Mamdani and Senator Bernie Sanders rallied together in support of the candidates they're both endorsing. The polls in New York close at 9 o'clock Eastern. Jared Kofsky, ABC News, New York.
2: Honors and tributes continue coming in for legendary music executive Clive Davis, who had professional relationships with numerous musicians, including Whitney Houston, Bruce Springsteen, Alicia Keys, and the Grateful Dead. Davis died this week at the age of 94. Sherry Preston, ABC News.
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6: KNCO News Time, 6:05, 66 degrees, clear, mild start to this Tuesday morning here in Grass Valley. Happy Tuesday, I'm Tom Fitzsimmons. Thanks for waking up and joining us today. It is time for that first newscast of the morning. For that, we head to the newsroom. Join Paul Haas. Good morning, Paul.
7: Good morning, Tom. Good morning, everybody. Happy Tuesday, Nevada County. Summer and early fall is also a busy season for Grass Valley Public Works crews. City engineer Bjorn Jones says parts of Minnie and Butler streets are closed through Wednesday for the removal of hazardous trees. That's between 8 a.m. and 5 p.m. and similar work and closures are being scheduled Wednesday through Friday on Idaho, Maryland, and Brunswick roads. But Jones says access to businesses and homes are being maintained. He also indicates that the work shouldn't be overly disruptive for other motorists either.
8: Both those stretches of roadways have pretty good detour availability, so motorists trying to get down Idaho, Maryland will simply have to use the new connection along Sutton Way and Lumerica, and then likewise the connection to the park will be disrupted through Minnie Street, but there are alternate routes along Butler and Brighton Streets to get into Condon Park.
7: And Jones says Idaho Maryland Road will likely continue to stay busy in the months ahead.
8: We have a design consultant on board to design a new pump track bike park there with some other amenities that we're still looking to confirm, but hopefully if all goes well on that project, we'll also be starting construction later this summer.
7: Jones says repaving is also planned on Idaho-Maryland Road near Centerville Road. Extensive sidewalk improvements also slated in the near future on McCourtney Road and Brighton Street near the fairgrounds. And crack sealing work is also scheduled for downtown parking lots as well as at Condon Park and the trails there. And once again, the Sierra Nevada Conservancy is awarding Western Nevada County with grant money to help reduce the wildfire risk. KNCO's Chris Gilbert with more.
9: And this one is for Grass Valley. The city's community risk reduction manager, Dwayne Strasser, says it's worth $720,000. He says the application outlines 2 to 3 years of fuels reduction work that's needed in the Wolf Creek watershed near the McKnight Crossing Shopping Center.
10: So it kind of shows in our area, if a fire were to ignite, what's the worst area that could take out the whole town? It goes all the way down Freeman Lane along the creek's watershed, behind Target over towards Berryman Ranch, all the way up to the Mining Museum at Allison Ranch and McCourtney, and then we even go around the corner a bit up towards McCourtney and have some work to do in partnership with the fairgrounds for some hazardous trees on their property so that fairgoers are safe.
9: Strasser says it'll also improve forest health through the creation of a shaded fuel break and getting rid of all the dead, dying, and diseased trees.
10: And it'll also include some grazing, meaning goats, you know, some of the berry areas where that's appropriate. We're considering some potential prescribed burns and or cultural burning where appropriate in that zone. Heavy timber, we have a lot of big dead trees that the public has seen come down right onto the trail during the last few storms this past winter and last fall.
9: Strasser says the grant targets the most hazardous zone inside the Grass Valley city limits, with still a lot of other work ahead. He says it's hoped the first part of this project will be shovel-ready by the end of August. Strasser will also outline details regarding the award at the city council meeting this evening. I'm Chris Gilbert, KNCO News Talk 830.
7: And gas prices have actually been dropping for the last month, but in the last week or so, there's been a much more notable decline of 30 to 40 cents a gallon at a number of stations in the North State. AAA spokesperson Doug Johnson says crude oil prices are down drastically as the U.S. and Iran have reached a deal to reopen the Strait of Hormuz.
11: Of course, markets sometimes get delayed. We're waiting to see what's going to happen with the latest talks and everything that's going on, but essentially, since the high on May 7th, it's been dropping week by week here in California.
7: But Johnson also notes that overall average gas prices are about a dollar lower a year ago, and Nevada County has the fifth highest prices among the state's 58 counties. It's about 50 cents above the statewide average.
11: I think up in Truckee, up in the Sierra, a lot of gas stations, they don't have a lot of competition. Sometimes they charge a lot more because they know people are kind of a captive audience. So that does happen in some of those mountain communities.
7: Mono County is by far the most expensive county to find gas, with Sierra and Inyo counties tied for second and 57 cents lower. Then it's Trinity County, 7 cents lower than those two counties, and just south of us, Placer County's overall average is about 40 cents lower than Nevada County, and neighboring Yuba County has the lowest overall prices in Northern California. And a massive statue that was stolen from a memorial garden in San Jose has been recovered. Police were called to the Vietnamese Heritage Community Garden Sunday and were told that a life-size statue of a Vietnamese soldier had been taken from the garden. Authorities tracked down the missing artwork several hours later, but have made no arrests and not said why the piece may have been ripped from the garden. KNCO News Time is 6:10. Up next, robot surgery coming to Sierra Nevada Memorial Hospital.
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7: Well, more technologic advancements being implemented at Sierra Nevada Memorial Hospital. On a recent news segment with hospital leadership, CEO Dr. Scott Neely featured the newest upcoming addition to the operating room, a surgical robot.
14: This is a tool that a surgeon actually uses and operates, which allows a surgeon to perform surgical procedures in a less invasive way and allows surgeons to perform some more complicated procedures without a very large incision, without a very wide exposure of the, you know, internal organs and so forth.
7: The surgical robot manufactured by Intuitive and is part of the Da Vinci Robotic Surgical System suite and allows surgeons to do surgery with a smaller set of arms, so it requires a much smaller incision.
14: The robot has multiple arms that can be controlled by a surgeon who's sitting behind a control panel. And the robot can get into some very tight places that a pair of human hands cannot get into. So certain types of procedures now are more effectively performed with the robot.
7: Dr. Neely says there are surgeons at the hospital that are familiar with the robotic surgery techniques, and one will not do some procedures without the robot because there's a much better outcome and shorter recovery time from the surgery.
14: It's now getting to the point where these tools can really do a better job when operating with a human than the human can do alone, because they can do it less invasively. They can get into tight spots, perhaps more safely in some cases.
7: The addition of the surgical robot, another way to help residents get the treatment and procedures they need without having to go down to a facility in Roseville or the Sacramento area.
14: Certain general surgery procedures, gynecologic procedures, urologic, that we now recognize to be better performed with the assistance of a robot, and we're going to be able to do those in Sierra Nevada now.
7: Currently, Dr. Khan and Dr. Dunn have the most experience using robotic assistance. The robot will be on site in early July, and preparations and training are taking place ahead of its arrival. And major gas station chains are being sued by California drivers who say the companies are using artificial intelligence to set gas prices. The lawsuit company claims companies like BP, Circle K, and 7-Eleven broke state antitrust laws by using an AI tool to coordinate higher prices. Filed in Sacramento federal court, the lawsuit also claims that companies violated a new California law aimed at stopping price fixing through algorithms. The suit also says the practice led to increases of up to 30 cents per gallon in affected areas. The lawsuit covers more than 1,700 stations and seeks compensation for drivers who overpaid for gas. And scientists are getting help from AI to examine and save rare plants and fungi, Mark Mayfield explains.
15: A newly released report from the Royal Botanic Gardens exhibition Q says AI has already helped analyze millions of preserved museum samples. Researchers say the tools help spot new species and track which ones are at risk of dying out. Plants and fungi matter because they help produce food, medicine, healthy crops, and pollination. Q says at least 100,000 plant species and millions of fungi are still unknown to science. I'm Mark Mayfield.
7: KNCO News Time is 6:15. I'm Paul Haas, KNCO News Talk 8:30.
6: And Paul Haas is our fungi.
7: Yeah, fungi. Yep, yeah. All over the place.
6: Huh? He's fun. He's a guy. He's a fungi. All right, yeah, it is Tuesday, everybody. So.
7: Yeah, man, Monday seemed to go on forever.
6: Monday was a Monday. I don't know how everybody felt where they were, but here it was a brutal
7: day. Yeah, I think it, I don't know, you know, longest day was Sunday, but I don't know if
6: maybe that's it. Yeah.
7: Maybe the longest work day was yesterday.
6: Yeah, it just seemed like it just went on and on.
7: Oh, man, yeah.
6: Everybody was just in a mood.
7: Yep.
6: Even myself, I found myself feeling like Chris Gilbert. He was just in the mood, that's the thing. Yeah, Paul's doing a little thing like scratching his like, you know, he has this spring loaded hair that's up there.
7: Yeah, even more loaded than mine.
6: Yeah. I mean it's yeah.
7: His goes.
6: Yeah. It's
7: yeah. And he scratches his head when he complains.
6: And I mean this in all respect.
7: Yes.
6: It's very much like Barbara Bush.
7: Oh,
6: if you don't mind me saying, if you put pearls on them,
7: with all due respect to who?
6: But I don't know. With all due respect, it's something you say.
7: It's all due. Yeah,
6: it's something you say. I'm a radio professional. With all due respect, you can tell. We'll have a better day.
7: Oh yeah,
6: no. You can just tell. We're just fun guys.
7: It's Tuesday.
6: We're just fun guys. Birthdays and anniversaries. 23rd of June today. If this is your special day, let us know. You can give us a call, 477-5626, or text at 913-4685. We got traffic and weather up next.
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6: They really are great dogs, that's for sure. KNCN News Time heading towards 618, 66 degrees. First look at our Gold Country traffic showing things off to a good start today. Surface streets, Grass Valley, Nevada City. Doing fine. Road work here and there going on. I see something here, Highway 20 around Dow Road outside Nevada City. Maybe that's signage for the stuff going up on Highway 20 as you go up the hill. Yeah, really, as far as incidents and accidents, very quiet start to this Tuesday drive. No problems here in town. No big issues getting out of town. If you have to get the 80, both 49 and 174. Nice rides through Auburn and Colfax. Westbound 80 off to a quiet start. Not unusual this time in the morning, but a couple of other things have popped up. Garden Highway around the 2100 block. Injury accident from earlier this morning. Still on the board. And looks like Elkhorn Boulevard having a problem as well. Highway 20, good ride through Penn Valley down to Marysville, Yuba City. Once you're down there, 70, 99, 65 off to good starts for this Tuesday drive. We'll take a look at weather next.
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22: 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It's like these guys know everything that's going on in Nevada County. 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
6: Hey, NCN News Time, 620, 66 degrees. Time to take a look at weather. 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Well, lots of sunshine out there. Worry-free forecast here on tap. Though it's going to be warm the next few days as high pressure builds in and strengthens a bit. But all in all, not too bad. We have a few days of heat. Kind of close to where we should be this time of year, only a few degrees over maybe the normal high. We'll be backing down as we get Friday in towards this upcoming weekend, a lot like last weekend. It's going to be beautiful, but even these days, nice. Just get the errands done early part of the day as Grass Valley, Nevada City, Colfax, mid to maybe even upper 80s, the high in most foothill locations. Clear skies tonight, similar temperatures for tomorrow. If anything, we might go down a degree or two as early as Thursday, but by Friday, high temperatures are all like mid to upper 70s. Currently, we have clear skies, mild start at 66 degrees.
23: Bad news. That darn wolf huffed and puffed and blew my house down again. But I also have some good news. Hi, it's Barbara Svenhardt with another compelling episode of Community Calendar. And the good news is that I can get some advice about my potential future house at the Build Home Garden Homeownership Expo, happening Saturday, June 27th, from 10 to 4 at the Root Center. There will be several classes, booths with contractors and local designers, and even nurseries on site. Mama. Not that kind of nursery. This has to do with plants and trees and stuff. It's brought to you by the Nevada County Association of Realtors, the Grass Valley Chamber of Commerce, and ERC, and others. You can learn more by contacting any of those places. This is Barbara Svenhardt for KNCO News Talk 830. Between now and then, I am thinking about building a glass house. It should be pretty safe. I mean, as long as I don't throw any stones.
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1: 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Then OnlyFans skimmed 20% off the top. That's $1.4 billion before a single creator saw a dime. Now, OnlyFans split the rest, $5.8 billion, among 4.6 million creators. Now, the math averages out to $1,250 a year per creator. That's the average. The top 1% grab a third of all the money. So if you strip out all the stars, the typical creator clears closer to pocket change. Half make nothing at all. Get my newsletter, getkim.com. 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

0: Today, some interesting results, though I noticed that Metro didn't cover it for my sports here in the morning. Messi scored a couple of goals. He has five already in the tournament, leading the race for the Golden Boot for this year's World Cup as Argentina won 2-0 against Austria. France easily took care of Iraq 3-0 in a rain-delayed contest back east. Norway 3-2 over Senegal. Senegal is scoring a couple of late goals to make it very interesting. And, we got three more games tonight, including England and Portugal in action in separate games. So, a lot of good teams still to play in their group plays. Dodgers began the road trip with a win, beat the Twins 2-1 series opener at Target Field. Freddie Freeman, Shohei Ohtani each hit solo homers to lead the offense. Eric Lauer did a great job on the mound. Dave Roberts happy with the effort of his starting pitcher.
1: I don't think he had his best stuff, but I think that he did a good job of changing speeds, executing pitches, and letting those guys put the ball in play, and he controlled the pace of the game.
0: The Angels unable to record his third straight victory, though, lost to the Baltimore Orioles 6-1. That was the series opener down at Angel Stadium in Anaheim. The NBA draft begins tonight. Back in Brooklyn, the Kings hold the 7th pick of the first round, while the Warriors are slated with the 11th shot. ESPN's final mock has Sacramento taking Arkansas freshman Darius Eikhoff Jr., which is a nice selection with the 7th pick, and Golden State drafted Michigan junior center Andy Mara with the 11th selection. Both very good athletes, that's for sure. For News Talk 830 Sports, I'm Tom Fitzsimmons. Up next, we have Dr. Sanjay Gupta with A Better Life, brought to you by Jerry Serino's Hidden Grove Project to bring our children home.
2: A Better Life with Dr. Sanjay Gupta.
3: I'm feeling lucky to have my college-age kids home with me for a few weeks this summer. And one of the things I know we're going to be talking about, AI. I've started to use it more often at the hospital to get fresh takes on patient problems that I'm trying to solve. And for my girls, well, I know that they are navigating college now with these new powerful tools. Something, frankly, that you and I couldn't have even imagined when we were in school. But while it may be tempting to outsource your studying and your work to these large language models, I beg you not to. And that's because AI chatbots tend to reproduce what researchers call weird viewpoints. That's an acronym. Western, educated, industrialized, rich, and democratic. Look, AI isn't going away. And admittedly, it can be a really powerful tool. But you don't want it doing your thinking for you. I'm Dr. Sanjay Gupta, helping you live a better life.
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6: Nevada County has always been considered a very tolerant, live-and-let-live county. Hi, this is Jerry Serino. History records that more than 100 years of Donation Day Parade that yields tons of food for our local families. This annual act of compassion has taught our children from a very early age the culture of caring. The 49er fire brought unsolicited donations from children's piggy banks and pockets full of coins following their parents' example. Our kids today display that Nevada County unselfish compassion by showing up to load firewood for seniors, volunteer at caregiving facilities, and many other acts of volunteerism too numerous to mention that aid our nonprofit organizations, which focus on helping local citizens. However, we're losing that considerate culture because we are losing our children. They are the only ones that possess that culture in their hearts.

0: and will pass it on to the next generation. Currently, most have to leave the county after high school, and witnessing the response from the small but vehemently vocal group of short-sighted residents from the Cedar Ridge area, you have demonstrated that you do not want these kids to return. You've got yours, and you obviously forgot why you are attracted to our county. I've designed a project called Hidden Grove, a live-work-play project, as a model to bring our children home, back to Nevada County. They are the most precious assets and essential citizens that you should be proud to have as neighbors. I ask all of you opponents to the Hidden Grove Project, where do you get the right to take the opportunity away from our children to come home? How can you tell Nevada County that you do not have the right to preserve that precious Nevada County culture of good people helping good people? That is what makes us who we are. That's who you came to enjoy.
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2: KNCO News Time, just about 635, 66 degrees. Time to take a look at weather. Let's go to the BNC Ace Home and Garden Weather Center. That's where Ace is the place. Also the place we find Dan Holliday. Good morning, Dan.
3: Good morning.
2: How you doing today?
3: Pretty good. How about you?
2: Well, I'm doing fine. You know, for our listeners out there, I put Dan on hold, as I like to call it, or as attempting to. I said, well, I'll get right to you, Dan. And then my phone wouldn't work for a while to get you. So I'm glad I got you on just in time.
3: Oh, yeah. Yeah, well, we always, you know how we do it.
2: Well, yeah, we have technical issues with our phones, you know, so here you called bright and early. We had a chance to visit. Everything was good. And it's almost like jinxed us or something. I don't know.
3: Well, it's always ready, fire, aim is the way it works.
2: Yes, ready, fire, aim. Exactly right. All right. Well, yesterday was a warm day. I guess today's going to be a warm day, but not too hot. So nobody has complaints about that when it cools off nicely back to the 60s at least. So overnight was pretty comfortable here.
3: Yeah, not bad at all. It was really nice. And we enjoy this time of year because we get those long days of a lot of sunshine and we get a little bit of cool nights. But overall, it's just a really, really quiet pattern now. We talked about this for months, how, you know, we were trying to squeeze every raindrop mm-hmm. we could out of the atmosphere because at some point it shuts off, and it has.
2: Yeah, and, you know, what's remarkable, sports, you know, sports guys, watching the World Cup, it's in so many different venues that you can see the rest of the country gets rain pretty much except for California. But everybody's had their chance with showers and thunderstorms and delays and all that stuff. But, it just dries up here, and it stays dry for a long time.
3: It does. It does. No doubt about it. It is going to remain to be warm and dry, it looks like, today and tomorrow. And we are watching a storm system that's going to be entering the Pacific Northwest into the Great Basin. And that will come toward the end of the week, primarily Friday into Saturday. And it will usher in much cooler air with it. And with that in mind, that will bring down temperatures significantly. So the very warm weather pattern that we're in right about now, resulting in 90s for the valley, is going to be dropping back some, where we will actually have low 80s across the valley by late in the week and over into the weekend. So for the most part, this trough of low pressure, once it comes in, may bring a few showers to areas to the north in the higher country, but for us, just not going to do much at all before it warms back up again by early next week. But it will be nice to get that break in temperature occurring on Friday, especially Saturday with a high just 71 and mid-70s on Sunday. So it looks like a beautiful weekend ahead. Sunny and warm today with a high around 86. Going to be clear tonight down to 60 for our low. Sunny and 86 tomorrow and 85 on Thursday. For weather anytime, click on the Weather Center at KNCO.com. I'm meteorologist Ann Holliday on KNCO News Talk 830.
0: Big thanks to Java Dream for fueling our morning shows on KNCO and Star 94 FM with two cozy locations in the Lake Wildwood Shopping Center in Penn Valley and Combi Road, Higgins Corner. Java Dream is a local favorite. 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
2: Beep, beep, beep, beep. Yeah! KNCO News Time, 638, 67 degrees. Time to take another look at our Gold Country traffic. And again, traffic off to a Easy start today. Surface streets, Grass Valley, Nevada City, doing fine. No problems here in town. No big issues getting out of town as well, as both highways 49 and 174 remain easy rides through Auburn and Colfax. Of course, shift change at the hospital, bringing in a lot of local cars to the Dorsey Drive area right about now. Highway 20, let me check that real quick since I have time. It's off to a quiet start as well, it looks. Easy ride to Penn Valley continues to Marysville, Yuba City. Once you're there, 70, 99, 65. Yeah, all doing fine right now. More news next.
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2: KNCO News Time, 640, 67 degrees. Good morning, I'm Tom Fitzsimmons. Thanks for joining us this Tuesday. It is time for our next newscast. Let's head to the newsroom. Join Paul Haas. Good morning, Paul.
5: Good morning, Tom. Good morning, everybody. Happy Tuesday, Nevada County. A grant that should greatly reduce the risk in what's described as the most wildfire hazardous area inside the Grass Valley city limits has been awarded. The city's community risk reduction manager, Dwayne Strausser, says the $720,000 from the Sierra Nevada Conservancy will cover about 240 acres in the Wolf Creek watershed near McKnight Crossing Shopping Center.
6: So the application went in for fire fuels reduction and what we call forest health, you know, what we would say is a shaded fuel break. We're not clear cutting, but we're getting rid of all of the dead, diseased, dying trees along the steep hillside behind Raley's along the Wolf Creek corridor as a primary treatment zone.
5: Strausser says tree removal will also be conducted near the fairgrounds to improve safety for people who attend events there. He says treatment might also include prescribed burns where appropriate, and the grant will also fund goat grazing of grass and weeds. Strausser says a lot of huge trees have been falling on the trails in recent years from winter storms.
6: It's trying to, again, harden the community, make us as fire safe as humanly possible, and we're targeting the most hazardous zones initially over the next couple of years. I mean, we have so much work to do, it could last 10 lifetimes, so we've got to prioritize the best return on investment for that money. What can we do that will increase our community safety exponentially?
5: Liz Strausser says the grant targets the most hazardous zone inside the Grass Valley city limits, with still a lot of work ahead. He says it's hoped the first part of the project will be shovel ready by the end of August, and the work is expected to last about 2 to 3 years. Strausser will also outline details regarding the award at the city council meeting this evening. And with crude oil prices plummeting thanks to a peace deal in principle between the U.S. and Iran, pump prices are also falling in the North State. A number of stations have reported drops of 30 to 40 cents a gallon in the last week or so, but Doug Johnson with AAA indicates there might be an uptick with another record number of travelers predicted for the 4th of July weekend.
7: And here in California, that's about 8.94 million are expected to travel. So it's definitely going to be a busy time for folks getting out and hitting up road trips. About 85% of Americans will be taking a road trip for the Independence Day holiday instead of flying, but the price has been dropping for the past month.
5: But Johnson also notes that overall average gas prices are about a dollar lower a year ago, and Nevada County still has the fifth highest prices among the 58 counties in the state. That's about 50 cents above the statewide average. He says the average is often skewed by excessive prices charged by stations in the Sierra, including Truckee, but Mono County is by far the most expensive county to find gas, and 70 cents higher than Nevada County.
7: Not a lot of competition, and these gas prices are set by individual gas stations. So when you are the only game in town, or you're one of two in town, you know, sometimes they charge more. It's also logistics. It costs more to get gas there, to get the trucks up there, so they tack on extra fees.
5: The Sierra and Inyo counties are tied for the second highest price, 14 cents more than Nevada County. Then it's Trinity County, 7 cents higher, and just to the south, Placer County's overall average price is about 40 cents lower than Nevada County. Neighboring Yuba County has the lowest overall prices in Northern California. And a summer also marks a busy time for public works crews in Grass Valley. City engineer Bjorn Jones says parts of Minnie and Butler streets are closed through Wednesday for the removal of hazardous trees. That's between 8 a.m. and 5 p.m. And a similar work enclosure is also scheduled Wednesday through Friday on Idaho-Maryland Road and Brunswick Roads. Access to businesses and homes will be maintained, but through traffic will be required to use an alternate route. Condon Park access will only be available via eastbound travel on Butler Street. And Jones says part of Idaho-Maryland Road will also be repaved and restriped later this year.
8: And that would be kind of the stretch between Railroad Avenue and Centerville Road. And then another street kind of parking project is going to be sealing of the parking lots downtown and then sealing of the roadways in Condon Park and the trails there.
5: Jones says it's also hoped the construction on a bike pump park can begin on Idaho-Maryland Road.
8: A lot of that was funded with grant monies, and then we did get a supplemental grant, it looks like, from the county to possibly put in a smaller skate park at that site, too. So kind of lumping together is all the funding we can find to make these projects happen and keep improving the city.
5: Also later this season, Jones has extensive sidewalk improvements planned on McCourtney Road and Brighton Street near the fairgrounds. And California is changing the way you shop at grocery stores.
9: Starting July 1st, stores in California will no longer be allowed to use a sell-by date on food products. Stores will now have two options. The first is the best if used by date, which will tell shoppers when it's best to consume the product before it passes its flavor profile. And the second is the used by date, which gives a date to consume the product before you should throw it away. Lawmakers say the new labels will help Californians from wasting foods because they don't understand the current sell-by dates. I'm Jason Campadonia.
5: KNCO News Time heading towards 6:46. Up next, robot surgery possible at Sierra Nevada Memorial Hospital in the near future.
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5: More technology-based advancements being implemented at Sierra Nevada Memorial Hospital. On a recent news segment with hospital leadership, CEO Dr. Scott Neely featured the newest upcoming addition to the operating room.
11: We're getting a surgical robot. Well, that means that we are obtaining a tool from the Intuitive Company that is relatively widely used in healthcare these days.
5: The surgical robot, part of the Da Vinci Robotic Surgical System suite, and allows surgeons to do surgery with a smaller set of arms, so it requires a much smaller incision.
11: And a patient can end up having an operation that 20 years ago would have been a very, very large surgery with a lot less tissue damage, a much smaller incision, and a much quicker recovery time.
5: The addition of the surgical robot, another way to help residents get the treatment and procedures they need locally.
11: And so we're going to be able to do some procedures at Sierra Nevada that we have not been able to do before, that our surgeons or physicians might well have sent that patient to a center that has robotic capabilities.
5: Dr. Neely says there are surgeons at the hospital that are familiar with robotic surgery techniques.
11: And we have some surgeons who are already trained in this technology. Dr. Kahn, our general surgeon, is probably our surgeon who has the most experience with that. Dr. Dunn, a urogynecologist who's done a lot of robotic surgery, also will be able to use the robot.
5: Dr. Dunn very adamant about bringing the technology on board.
11: For certain procedures that he will only do on patients with the robotic assistance because the patient gets a better outcome.
5: The hospital's top doctor says there's a lot of excitement in anticipation of moving forward with full implementation.
11: We're really excited to be able to offer this technology to people. We'll be receiving the robot in the early part of July. We're doing a lot of prep work to prepare our teams to be able to use the robot.
5: And a new tax may be coming to something more people use every day. Jason Campidonia has more.
9: The language for the tax would be on what's being called pre-written software.
12: Every user will now be paying an additional 10% to access programs like Excel, Word, Salesforce, Zoom, AI tools, App Store purchases.
9: Assemblymember Diane Dixon from Newport Beach.
12: It seems the supermajority in Sacramento has admitted that they can no longer increase your taxes directly, so they had to get creative.
9: Negotiations on the final budget will continue through the end of the month before it goes to Governor Gavin Newsom for his signature. I'm Jason Campidonia.
5: And the Church of Jesus Christ of Latter-day Saints is reporting a record number of missionaries. President Dallin H. Oak says the church has more than 87,000 members serving full-time missions. The number is just shy of the previous record of 88,000 set in 2014, but Oak says the number will be surpassed in the coming weeks. In April, the church announced they had more than 385,000 converts in 2025, which broke a previous record set in 1990. The church also recently announced the creation of 55 new missions, bringing their total to more than 500 across the country. KNCO News Time is 6:50. I'm Paul Haas, KNCO News Talk 830.
2: And if the kid from BYU is the number one overall draft pick, that goes up even more.
5: It goes up even more.
2: Well, good luck to all those missionaries. Yeah. Fine young men and women all around the world.
5: And BYU, a fine recruiting tool.
2: Yes, it is. Yeah, Catholics of Notre Dame, Lawrence of BYU.
5: Yeah.
2: Yeah. Good stuff there. I will say that that was some wacky stories in there.
5: That was, huh?
2: Yeah. So, it started off with the gas prices.
5: Yeah.
2: I hate the explanation. Well, we're off like the beaten path. So ours is Marxist. Yeah. What a bunch of crap that is. You know, when you go up to Chico, which isn't on anybody's path, it just has a state route that goes through there.
5: Mm-hmm.
2: You know what I mean?
5: Oh, yeah.
2: It's a college town, but it's not on a path like an interstate.
5: Oh, yeah. No.
2: Much cheaper prices.
5: No. I think what really skews us is the really out of the way gas stations. Those are the ones that end up charging more. The ones that. It's last chance gas. You know,
2: it's just
5: type
2: that
5: of
2: I get tired of that. You know what I get tired of too?
5: Mm-hmm.
2: And I was just thinking, I said, it's almost like PG&E too. And
5: you
2: go, what's that?
5: Yeah.
2: We have no idea. People come up to me all the time. What was that power outage all about?
5: Mm-hmm.
2: I said, they don't tell us anymore.
5: Yeah.
2: We don't really get a great explanation.
5: Mm-hmm. Well, the electricity stopped traveling. It wasn't making it down the wire anymore.
2: So I say we do like in the pit show that's set in a hospital's emergency room. The security people have some type of hospital glitch, and then they have a betting line of what's happening. And we could do that with
5: absolutely
2: with PG&E.
5: Oh, yeah.
2: We could say how long it's going to be, how many people are going to be out, and what the cause is.
5: Mm-hmm.
2: I have a whole betting line.
5: Yep. What's that in the futures market? What's the?
2: It's Poly Market or Cashy or something like that. Calci.
5: Yeah.
2: Yeah. I don't know what the heck.
5: That's
2: it is.
5: Just crazy stuff, you know? Oh, man.
2: All right. I'm trying to get it out of my system.
5: Yep. There you go.
2: We're just fun
5: there
2: guys.
5: You know what? What are the odds of California splitting now too?
2: 4-2. Not even sure what that means. Birthdays and anniversaries, 23rd of June. This is your day. Let us know. Give us a call, 477-5626. Quick look at sports next.
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2: KNCO News Time, 6:53, 68 degrees. Time for sports. NBA draft finally here. Some of the brightest college stars in the recent draft class history had their names called in Brooklyn today. So looking forward to that. Who's going to be the number one pick? Yeah, of course, we did have a big tale. Is Giannis went on the move. No surprise that the big man from Milwaukee was going to get traded. It's Miami Heat that got him. We'll see how that all works out as the draft day continues and the movement of players continues as well. Giants and A's set to go head-to-head in their used to be called the Bay Bridge Series. Not sure what to call it right now. San Francisco will host the A's tonight, begin a three-game set down in the city. Giants left-hander Robbie Ray scheduled to start opposite Aaron Civale for the A's in the series opener. San Francisco fourth in the West at 31-46. The A's sitting second in the American League West, just below 500 at 38-40. Dodgers began their road trip, though, with the win as they beat the Twins in Minnesota at Target Field 2-1. Freddie Freeman, Shohei Ohtani went deep with solo homers. And Eric Lauer did the job on the mound, so a big win for them as they get that road trip started. And the Angels, unable to record a third straight victory, lost to the Orioles 6-1. For News Talk 830 Sports, I'm Tom Fitzsimmons, Wall Street next.
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2: KNC News Time, 6:55, 68 degrees. 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
14: Good morning, Tom. How are you?
2: I'm doing fine. About yourself?
14: I am well, thank you.
2: Those two big bats did the job for the Dodgers. They didn't score much, but they didn't have to, the way it worked last night.
14: Oh, yeah, you got our two big thumper bats, couple of bombs, and we're good.
2: Yeah, that was it. A pretty amazing thing. A couple of solo homers by Ohtani and Freeman, so... Yeah, good start to their road trip. Wall Street, how's it starting this Tuesday morning?
14: Well, we are down across the board. We have the Dow off about 164 points to 51,549. S&P 500 is down about 79 points to 7,394. And the NASDAQ's taking on the chin a little bit, down 406 points to 25,760. Taking a look at crude oil, we've got crude oil off 72 cents. Is $73.14 a barrel. Gold's down $48 to $4,155 an ounce, with silver off $3.21 to $62.37 an ounce. And the 10-year Treasury current, we've got the yield coming in at 4.48%. So that is your morning report.
2: Yeah, tough start right there. Well, we'll check with you around lunchtime to see if we could turn some of these numbers around.
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2: KNC News Time, 6:57, 68 degrees. Time to take a look at weather. This from the BNC Ace Home and Garden Weather Center, where Ace is the place. Well, lots of sunshine on tap as high pressure is in place. And, yeah, it's moved back a little bit towards the west coast. It's going to be warm the next couple of days, next few days. That means mid, if not upper 80s in most foothill locations, including Grass Valley, Nevada City. We see a little cool down as we get Thursday, and certainly by this upcoming weekend, we're going to have temperatures retreating back with highs right around the 70-degree mark, so that's relatively cool for this time of year. Today, Grass Valley, mid to upper 80s, the high, and looks like Marysville, Yuba City, right in the mid-90s.
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22: From ABC News, I'm Sherry Preston. A rare moment of bipartisanship in Washington. The Senate passing a housing bill aimed at paving the way for more Americans to be able to buy homes. Now it heads to the House. ABC's Elizabeth Schulze has some of the details.
23: This legislation's key goal is to increase the supply of homes for sale. So right now, there's a shortage of an estimated 3.7 million affordable homes across the U.S. This bill restricts Wall Street investors from buying single-family homes, which has been a priority for the president as he faces record low approval on the economy. The bill also cuts red tape to make it easier to build new homes, and it provides grants to turn vacant buildings into affordable housing.
22: Expected in the House and Senate soon, a vote on funding the war. The Pentagon says the cost so far is at least $80 billion. Talks on the ceasefire with Iran now being held in Pakistan following discussions in Switzerland that included an agreement to keep the Strait of Hormuz open and allowing nuclear inspectors into the country. ABC's Justin Fischel with more on our daily podcast. Start here.
24: The gold standard in all this is what's known as snap inspections, inspections mm-hmm. that can happen at a moment's notice with no warning. That was something that was agreed to in the Obama-era deal. That is not something we know now that they've achieved. You want to be able to catch them by surprise and in there and say, hey, let's look at this without warning. What do you actually have going on here? No time to clean up.
22: The reflecting pool, still an algae-filled paint-peeling mess, says ABC's Rachel Scott.
25: Just weeks ago, President Trump said the renovations at the reflecting pool would last decades. But now, after $16 million in taxpayer money spent, the president says there will need to be repairs and the reflecting pool will likely need to be drained.
22: The European heat wave exposing millions of people to exceptionally high temperatures today and through the week. Paris closing the Eiffel Tower in the series. Hot weather. 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
22: A full court press underway in hopes of stopping the new world screwworm.
0: So far, 16 animals have been found to be carrying the parasitic larvae. The U.S. government is releasing sterilized parent flies to mate with unsterilized flies to stop the cycle.
3: We really need 400 million flies so we can cover the whole country.
0: John Bellinger is the government's lead advisor for new world screwworm readiness. He watched the parasite hit his grandfather's cattle herd in the 1970s.
6: I remember it well. It's back. We've got to go solve it.
0: Jim Ryan, ABC News.
22: Today marks the beginning of Prime Day when Amazon discounts items and shoppers flock to find them. Here's ABC's Mike Dubusky.
7: When it comes to deals, don't expect dramatically steeper discounts when compared to last year's Prime Day. Adobe anticipates categories like appliances will be discounted about 18% as opposed to 17% last year. Meanwhile, computers will shave 13% off compared to 12% in 2025. Even still, Adobe says these are likely to be the biggest discounts on Amazon until the holiday shopping season kicks off in November. Mike Dubusky, ABC News.
22: After having taken over Boston and drinking it dry of beer, Scottish World Cup soccer fans are now in Miami Beach. The Tartan Army marched through the streets of downtown on Monday. They went to the Marlins game. Scotland will take on Brazil in a World Cup group stage match tomorrow evening at the Miami Stadium, and the city is promising there will be enough beer. Sherry Preston, ABC News.
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2: KNCO News Time, 7:05, 68 degrees, sunshiny, mild start to this Tuesday morning here in Grass Valley. Happy Tuesday, I'm Tom Fitzsimmons. Thanks for waking up and joining us today. Appreciate you being there. It is time for our next newscast. Let's head to the newsroom. Join Paul Haas. Good morning, Paul.
5: Good morning, Tom. Good morning, everybody. Happy Tuesday, Nevada County. Summer and early fall is also a busy season for Grass Valley Public Works crews. City Engineer Bjorn Jones says parts of Minnie and Butler Streets are closed through Wednesday for the removal of hazardous trees. That's between 8 a.m. and 5 p.m. And similar work with closures will be scheduled Wednesday through Friday on Idaho, Maryland, and Brunswick Roads. But Jones says access to businesses and homes are being maintained, and he also indicates that the work shouldn't be overly disrupted for other motorists in either.
8: Both those stretches of roadways have pretty good detour availability, so motorists trying to get down Idaho, Maryland will simply have to use the new connection along Sutton Way and Lumerica, and then likewise the connection to the park will be disrupted through Minnie Street, but there are alternate routes along Butler and Brighton Streets to get into Condon Park.
5: And Jones says Idaho Maryland Road will likely continue to stay busy in the months ahead.
8: We have a design consultant on board to design a new pump track bike park there with some other amenities that we're still looking to confirm, but hopefully if all goes well on that project, we'll also be starting construction later this summer.
5: Jones says repaving is also planned on Idaho Maryland Road near Centerville Road. Extensive sidewalk improvements also slated in the near future on McCourtney Road and Brighton Street near the fairgrounds, and crack sealing work is also scheduled for downtown parking lots as well as the Condon Park and trails there. And once again, the Sierra Nevada Conservancy is awarding Western Nevada County with grant money to help reduce the wildfire risk. KNCO's Chris Gilbert with more.
2: And this one is for Grass Valley. The city's community risk reduction manager, Dwayne Strasser, says it's worth $720,000. He says the application outlines 2 to 3 years of fuels reduction work that's needed in the Wolf Creek watershed near the McKnight Crossing Shopping Center.
10: So it kind of shows in our area, if a fire were to ignite, what's the worst area that could take out the whole town. It goes all the way down Freeman Lane, along the creek's watershed, behind Target over towards Berryman Ranch, all the way up to the Mining Museum at Allison Ranch and McCourtney, and then we even go around the corner a bit up towards McCourtney and have some work to do in partnership with the fairgrounds for some hazardous trees on their property so that fairgoers are safe.
2: Strasser says it'll also improve forest health through the creation of a shaded fuel break and getting rid of all the dead, dying, and diseased trees.
10: And it'll also include some grazing, meaning goats, you know, some of the berry areas where that's appropriate. We're considering some potential prescribed burns and or cultural burning where appropriate in that zone. Heavy timber, we have a lot of big dead trees that the public has seen come down right onto the trail during the last few storms this past winter and last fall.
4: Strasser says the Grant targets the most hazardous zone inside the Grass Valley city limits, with still a lot of other work ahead. He says it's hoped the first part of this project will be shovel-ready by the end of August. Strasser will also outline details regarding the award at the city council meeting this evening. I'm Chris Gilbert, KNCO News Talk 830.
5: And gas prices have actually been dropping for the last month, but in the last week or so, there's been a much more notable decline of 30 to 40 cents a gallon at a number of stations in the North State. AAA spokesperson Doug Johnson says crude oil prices are down drastically as the U.S. and Iran have reached a deal to reopen the Straits of Hormuz.
1: Of course, markets sometimes get delayed. We're waiting to see what's going to happen with the latest talks and everything that's going on. But essentially, since the high on May 7th, it's been dropping week by week here in California.
5: But Johnson also notes that overall average gas price is about a dollar lower a year ago, and Nevada County has the fifth highest prices among the 58 counties in the state. That's about 50 cents above the statewide average.
1: I think up in Truckee, up in the Sierra, a lot of gas stations, they don't have a lot of competition. Sometimes they charge a lot more because they know people are kind of a captive audience. So that does happen in some of those mountain communities.
5: Mono County is by far the most expensive county to find gas. Sierra and Inyo counties tied for second, 57 cents lower than that. Then it's Trinity County, 7 cents lower than those two counties. And just south of us, Placer County's overall average is about 40 cents lower than Nevada County. Neighboring Yuba County has the lowest overall prices in Northern California. And toll fees at San Francisco's Golden Gate Bridge are going up to pay for upkeep and improvements. Starting July 1st, drivers with Fast Track will pay $10.25 to cross, while other payment methods will cost up to $11.25. Bus and ferry fares are also going up by 25 cents per trip. More increases are planned over the next few years to help cover a large budget gap and fund earthquake safety upgrades. Teams of workers are constantly maintaining the bridge, including painting and replacing old steel. KNCO News, time heading towards 7-Eleven. Up next, robot surgery will be a thing at Sierra Nevada Memorial Hospital.
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5: More advancements being implemented at Sierra Nevada Memorial Hospital. And on a recent news segment with hospital leadership, CEO Dr. Scott Neely featured the newest upcoming addition to the operating room, a surgical robot.
11: This is a tool that a surgeon actually uses and operates, which allows a surgeon to perform surgical procedures in a less invasive way and allows surgeons to perform some more complicated procedures without a very large incision, without a very wide exposure of the, you know, internal organs and so forth.
5: The surgical robot, manufactured by Intuitive and is part of the Da Vinci robotic surgical system, and it allows surgeons to do surgery with a smaller set of arms, so it requires a much smaller incision.
11: The robot has multiple arms that can be controlled by a surgeon who's sitting behind a control panel. And the robot can get into some very tight places that a pair of human hands cannot get into. So certain types of procedures now are more effectively performed with the robot.
5: Dr. Neely says there are surgeons at the hospital familiar with robotic surgery techniques, and one will not do some procedures without the robot because there's a much better outcome and shorter recovery time from the surgery.
11: It's now getting to the point where these tools can really do a better job when operating with a human than the human can do alone because they can do it less invasively. They can get into tight spots, perhaps more safely in some cases.
5: The addition of the surgical robot, another way to help residents get the treatment and procedures they need without having to go down to a facility in the Roseville or Sacramento area.
11: Certain general surgery procedures, gynecologic procedures, urologic, that we now recognize to be better performed with the assistance of a robot, and we're going to be able to do those at Sierra Nevada now.
5: And currently, Dr. Khan and Dr. Dunn have the most experience using robotic assistance. The robot will be on site in early July, and preparations and training are taking place ahead of its arrival. And major gas station chains are being sued by California drivers who say the companies are using artificial intelligence to set gas prices. The lawsuit claims companies like BP, Circle K, and 7-Eleven broke state antitrust laws by using an AI tool to coordinate higher prices. Filed in Sacramento federal court. The lawsuit also claims the companies violated a new California law aimed at stopping price fixing through algorithms. The suit says the practice led to increases of up to 30 cents a gallon in affected areas. The lawsuit covers more than 1,700 stations and seeks compensation for drivers who overpaid for gas. And an alligator at the Sacramento Zoo is under observation but is expected to be okay. Guinness, an American alligator, swallowed a plush toy last week. On Sunday, Guinness threw up the toy. Zoo officials say if you drop something, even food, into an animal habitat, notify a staff member as soon as you can. They stress that the animals who eat items outside of their normal diet could suffer serious side effects. And hundreds of items from the personal collection of actress Anne Margaret are up for auction today. Tammy Trujillo has details.
22: Anne Margaret's career has spanned over six decades, and the auction includes many items from it, including stage-worn costumes, many designed by Bob Mackie, including gowns worn to the Academy Awards and Golden Globes, along with scripts from some of her most famous films like Bye Bye Birdie, Viva Las Vegas, and Carnal Knowledge. But it also includes several items from her off-screen life, including her custom 1985 Harley-Davidson Sportster Hugger motorcycle and several classic arcade games from the 70s and 80s. Julian's Auctions in Gardena says the award-winning actress, singer, and dancer decided the time was right to share personal treasures with fans and collectors. I'm Tammy Trujillo.
5: 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I'm Paul Haas, KNCO News Talk 8:30.
2: All right, thank you, Paul. And I have to admit, I'm not. I don't tire of the Scottish soccer fan stories.
5: No
2: they
5: way.
2: They're just wonderful.
5: They are. They are. Wonderful. I just can't imagine how much money they have spent to take
2: You know,
5: part
2: that,
5: in
2: that's
5: this.
2: Becoming part of it, yeah. The incredible, gift to the local economies where they are.
5: Oh,
2: it's just
5: man.
2: Amazing. And
5: yeah.
2: And they admit they're going into some serious debt doing this.
5: Oh, man. I know that in England, one guy sold his home so that he could travel and go to games.
2: Yeah, I think they might have talked to a guy that was in a similar thing, like in one of these little Boston thing. What I did, I went on YouTube, the YouTube channel, I guess you could say, and then I just searched for some of the things.
5: Yeah, yeah.
2: And they were just hilarious to watch these little news reports. Mm-hmm. And I have to admit, I only heard the audio originally of the two guys. Reminded me of Paul and I when we were in college. you put a kilt on us, we'll do anything. When they found the statue of Robbie Burns in Boston, and they climbed it and put the little traffic cone on it.
5: Yep, yep, yep.
2: And they kissed him on the cheek. Oh, Robbie. Yeah. Because they were drunk. Oh, Robbie. Kissed him. Like, really sweet.
5: Yeah.
2: Oh, my goodness.
5: Oh,
2: that's
5: it.
2: That is just adorable.
5: That is.
2: Yeah.
5: All good.
2: So we wish them the best. They have to play Brazil, I think, is their next game tomorrow.
5: Mm-hmm. And Brazil, they know how to play soccer.
2: Yeah, they seem to know what they're doing. For Scotland, the first time they've been in the World Cup for years, for decades.
5: Mm-hmm. Okay.
2: You know, so that's part of this. They're considering it might be a once-in-a-lifetime thing. They don't know if they get back and qualify again. You know, like England is always qualifying. But, Scotland, that's pretty cool.
5: That is. That's really good.
2: Yeah. So, let's not take it ahead of ourselves.
5: Yeah.
2: All right.
5: No.
2: All right, but we wish them the best.
5: Yeah. And then the whole tournament goes on to the middle of July, right?
2: Yeah, it goes on for a while. So. Yeah. Once we get to the knockout round, though, we're used to the March Madness thing where everybody gets eliminated right away.
5: Mm-hmm.
2: Now, you can lose a game and still go on.
5: Yeah.
2: That's the thing.
5: That's cool.
2: You know, so it's like the top 32 teams go into a knockout round where you do start, you lose, you go
5: then
2: on.
5: Then you're done. Yeah. Okay. But, right. But everybody got, what, three games?
2: Three games.
5: Three or four.
2: Three games in their groups. Yeah.
5: Yeah, that's great.
2: Yeah.
5: Yeah, that's great.
2: Yeah. Hey.
5: And travel all over.
2: See, we're like sports guys. We're just fun guys. We fun, started the, well, there we the go. Morning that way.
5: That's it.
2: Fun
5: That's
2: guys.
5: It. Yeah, don't spray us.
2: Yeah. Mushrooms to go. Birthdays and anniversaries, 23rd of June. If this is your day, let us know. You can call us at 477-5626 or text us 913-4685. Traffic and weather are next.
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2: Beep, beep, beep, beep, yeah! KNCO News Time, 720, 69 degrees. Take another look at our Gold Country traffic. And traffic's off to a nice start today. Surface streets, Grass Valley, Nevada City, waking up a bit more. After all, 7:30 starters should be arriving at their places pretty shortly. 8 o'clock right behind. So, yeah, traffic's picked up, but still very quiet as far as any incidents or accidents here in the Grass Valley, Nevada City area. Really no problem here. For that matter, no problem getting there if you have to get the 80. Both 49 and 174 remaining good rides through Auburn and Colfax as far as hooking up to the interstate. And then westbound into Sacramento. All right, the split problem just popped up. Injury accident around Watt Avenue's on-ramp to westbound 80. So that's always kind of a slow-and-go area right now. It looks like it's got residual slowing all the way back to Madison. Highway 20 remains a good ride down the Penn Valley. Of course, continues to Marysville, Yuba City. Once you're there, 70, 99, 65. Aside from road work, all doing great. Weather next.
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2: KNC News Time, 724, now 70 degrees, starting to warm up. Beautiful blue skies out there with details. How warm we're going to get? Let's go to the B&C Ace Home and Garden Weather Center, where Ace is the place, and of course the place we find Dan Holliday.
23: Going to be warm and dry, it looks like, today and tomorrow, and we are watching a storm system that's going to be entering the Pacific Northwest into the Great Basin, and that will come toward the end of the week, primarily Friday into Saturday, and it will usher in much cooler air with it. And with that in mind, that will bring down temperatures significantly. So the very warm weather pattern that we're in right about now, resulting in 90s for the valley, is going to be dropping back some, or we will actually have low 80s across the valley by late in the week and over into the weekend. So for the most part, this trough of low pressure, once it comes in, may bring a few showers to areas to the north in the higher country, but for us, just not going to do much at all before it warms back up again by early next week. But it will be nice to get that break in temperature occurring on Friday, especially Saturday with a high just 71 and mid-70s on Sunday. So it looks like a beautiful weekend ahead. Sunny and warm today with a high around 86. Going to be clear tonight down to 60 for our low. Sunny and 86 tomorrow and 85 on Thursday.
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0: Games that did happen yesterday, they include SoCal teams. Dodgers began the road trip with a win as they beat the Twins 2-1. Series opener at Target Field. Freddie Freeman, Shohei Ohtani went deep. Eric Lauer earned his third win. Dave Roberts talked about his starting pitcher.
1: I don't think he had his best stuff, but I think that he did a good job of changing speeds, executing pitches, and letting those guys put the ball in play. And he controlled the pace of the game.
0: Down south, Kyle Brandish put together a strong start, lead the Orioles to a 6-1 win over the Angels series opener in Anaheim. Kobe Mayo, Taylor Ward, both homer. As a matter of fact, after the game, Ward talked about homer against his former team.
2: It's pretty cool. Kind of got a little teary-eyed in there, you know. So, this organization means a lot to me. But, I mean, it's great to be a Baltimore Oriole. And I'm just happy to be here, happy to get this win.
0: All right. And, of course, the NBA... draft is tonight in Brooklyn, the first two rounds. Sacramento Kings hold the seventh pick of the first round, while the Warriors slated to pick 11th overall. ESPN's final mock draft has Sacramento taking Arkansas freshman point guard Darius Acuff Jr., which is an excellent player. For News Talk 830 Sports, I'm Tom Fitzsimmons. Sanjay Gupta coming up.
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7: Everyone poops. It's not just the name of a classic potty training book. It's a universal truth. Even though everyone does it, almost no one wants to talk about it. Dr. Tricia Pasricha wants to change that. She's the author of a new book. It's called You've Been Pooping All Wrong. And she says there are three critical P's of pooping. The first is propulsion. Both the voluntary push you exert and the involuntary contractions that happen naturally within your body. Top line, when you feel the need to go, don't hold it. The second P is pliability, which refers to stool softness. The keys to this one are making sure you're drinking enough water and eating enough fiber. And the last P is for pelvic floor. If you can get your knees up above your waist while you're on the toilet, like on a stool or a garbage can or a stack of books even, that can make all the difference. I'm Dr. Sanjay Gupta, helping you live a better life.
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4: KNCO News Time, just about 7:36, 70 degrees. Mind around town today, 11:30. Going to be in downtown Grass Valley at Toffanelli's Gold Country Bistro. And Jesse Lack's going to be in the house talking about the Nevada City Film Festival. Beep, beep, beep, beep, is knocking on the door. Begins in a couple of days or so. KNCO News Time, just about 7:36, 70 degrees. Let's take another look at our Gold Country traffic, see how things are doing on the roadways, surface streets here in Grass Valley, Nevada City. As I always say, once the kids are out of school, it becomes a pretty quiet town as far as the morning drive goes. 8 o'clock starters, though, knocking on the door, so it picks up a little bit more as far as the local roadways go. But all in all, it's very much event-free. The other thing that happens by 8 o'clock, some of the road projects are back at it. On your local roadways, your neighborhood could have everything from tree trimming to some utility work being done, things like that. So just give yourself extra time to make appointments. If you have to get to 80, both 49 and 174 look great through Auburn and Colfax. Westbound 80, well, still working that earlier injury accident around Watt Avenue, so it's definitely slow and go, basically at the business 80 split, and of course, slow and go across the causeway. Nothing new there. We'll take a look at weather next.
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4: Okay, NC News Time, 7:38, 71 degrees. Time to take a look at weather. Let's go to the BNC Ace Home and Garden Weather Center, where Ace is the place. And, of course, that's the place we find Dan Holliday as well.
6: It's going to be warm and dry, it looks like, today and tomorrow. And we are watching a storm system that's going to be entering the Pacific Northwest into the Great Basin. And that will come toward the end of the week, primarily Friday into Saturday. And it will usher in much cooler air with it. And with that in mind, that will bring down temperatures significantly. So the very warm weather pattern that we're in right about now, resulting in 90s for the valley, is going to be dropping back some, where we will actually have low 80s across the valley by late in the weekend, over into the weekend. So for the most part, this trough of low pressure, once it comes in, may bring a few showers to areas to the north in the higher country, but for us, just not going to do much at all before it warms back up again by early next week. But it will be nice to get that break in temperature occurring on Friday, especially Saturday with a high just 71 and mid-70s on Sunday. So it looks like a beautiful weekend ahead. Sunny and warm today with a high around 86. Going to be clear tonight, down to 60 for our low. Sunny and 86 tomorrow and 85 on Thursday.
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4: KNC News Time, 740, 71 degrees. Good morning, I'm Tom Fitzsimmons. Thanks for joining us this Tuesday. It is time for our next newscast. Set to the newsroom, join Paul Haas. Good morning, Paul.
8: Good morning, Tom. Good morning, everyone. Happy Tuesday, Nevada County. A grant that should greatly reduce the risk in what's described as the most wildfire hazardous area inside the Grass Valley city limits has been awarded. The city's community risk reduction manager, Dwayne Strausser, says the $720,000 from the Sierra Nevada Conservancy will cover about 240 acres in the Wolf Creek watershed near the McKnight Crossing Shop Center.
9: So the application went in for fire fuels reduction and what we call forest health. You know, what we would say is a shaded fuel break. We're not clear cutting, but we're getting rid of all of the dead, diseased, dying trees along the steep hillside behind Raley's along the Wolf Creek corridor as a primary treatment zone.
8: Strausser says tree removal will also be conducted near the fairgrounds to improve safety for people who attend events there. He says treatment might also include prescribed burns where appropriate, and the grant will also fund goat grazing of grass and weeds. Strausser says a lot of huge trees have been falling on the trails in recent years from winter storms.
9: It's trying to, again, harden the community, make us as fire safe as humanly possible, and we're targeting the most hazardous zones initially over the next couple of years. I mean, we have so much work to do, it could last 10 lifetimes, so we've got to prioritize the best return on investment for that money. What can we do that will increase our community safety exponentially?
8: Strausser says the grant targets the most hazardous zone inside Grass Valley city limits, and there's still a lot of work ahead. He says it's hoped the first part of the project will be shovel ready by the end of August. The work is expected to last 2 to 3 years. Strausser will also outline details regarding the award to the city council meeting, at their meeting this evening. And with crude oil prices plummeting thanks to a peace deal in principle between U.S. and Iran, pump prices are falling in the North State. A number of stations have reported drops of 30 to 40 cents a gallon in the last week or so, but Doug Johnson with AAA indicates there might be an uptick with another record number of travelers predicted for the 4th of July weekend.
10: And here in California, that's about 8.94 million are expected to travel. So it's definitely going to be a busy time for folks getting out and hitting up road trips. About 85% of Americans will be taking a road trip for the Independence Day holiday instead of flying, but the price has been dropping for the past month.
8: But Johnson also notes that overall average gas prices were about a dollar lower a year ago, and Nevada County still has the fifth highest prices among the state's 58 counties. That's about 50 cents above the statewide average. He says the average is often skewed by excessive prices charged by stations in the Sierra, including Truckee, but Mono County is by far the most expensive county to find gas, and 70 cents higher than Nevada County.
10: Not a lot of competition, and these gas prices are set by individual gas stations. So when you are the only game in town or you're one of two in town, you know, sometimes they charge more. It's also logistics. It costs more to get gas there, to get the trucks up there, so they tack on extra fees.
8: Sierra and Inyo counties are tied for second highest. That's 14 cents more than Nevada County. And in Trinity County is 7 cents higher than us. And just to the south, Placer County's overall average is about 40 cents lower than Nevada County. Neighboring Yuba County, the lowest overall prices in Northern California. And summer also marks a busy time for public works crews in Grass Valley. City engineer Bjorn Jones says parts of Minnie and Butler streets are closed through Wednesday for the removal of hazardous trees. That's between 8 a.m. and 5 p.m. Similar work and closures also scheduled Wednesday through Friday on Idaho, Maryland, and Brunswick roads. Access to businesses and homes is maintained, but through traffic will be required to use an alternate route. Condon Park access will only be available via eastbound travel on Butler Street. And Jones says part of Idaho, Maryland Road will also be repaved and restriped later this year.
11: And that would be kind of the stretch between Railroad Avenue and Centerville Road. And then another street kind of parking project is going to be sealing of the parking lots downtown and then sealing of the roadways in Condon Park and the trails there.
8: Jones says it's also hoped that construction on a bike pump park can begin on Idaho-Maryland Road.
11: A lot of that was funded with grant monies, and then we did get a supplemental grant, it looks like, from the county to possibly put in a smaller skate park at that site, too. So kind of lumping together is all the funding we can find to make these projects happen and keep improving the city.
8: Also, later this season, Jones says extensive sidewalk improvements are planned on McCourtney Road and Brighton Street near the fairgrounds. And we ran this story earlier this morning, and let's see if you can keep track of it. California changing the way you shop at grocery stores.
12: Starting July 1st, stores in California will no longer be allowed to use a sell-by date on food products. Stores will now have two options. The first is the best if used by date, which will tell shoppers when it's best to consume the product before it passes its flavor profile. And the second is the used by date, which gives a date to consume the product before you should throw it away. Lawmakers say the new labels will help Californians from wasting foods because they don't understand the current sell-by dates. I'm Jason Campadonia.
8: And that's clear as mud. KNCO News Time heading towards 7:46. 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
8: More technology-based advancements are being implemented at Sierra Nevada Memorial Hospital. On a recent news segment with hospital leadership, CEO Dr. Scott Neely featured the newest upcoming addition to the operating room.
17: We're getting a surgical robot. Well, that means that we are obtaining a tool from the Intuitive Company that is relatively widely used in healthcare these days.
8: The surgical robot, part of the Da Vinci robotic surgical system, and allows surgeons to do surgery with a smaller set of arms, so it requires a much smaller incision.
17: And a patient can end up having an operation that 20 years ago would have been a very, very large surgery with a lot less tissue damage, a much smaller incision, and a much quicker recovery time.
8: The addition of the surgical robot is another way to help residents get the treatment and procedures they need here locally.
17: And so we're going to be able to do some procedures at Sierra Nevada that we have not been able to do before that our surgeons or physicians might well have sent that patient to a center that has robotic capabilities.
8: Dr. Neely says that there are surgeons at the hospital already familiar with robotic surgery techniques.
17: And we have some surgeons who are already trained in this technology. Dr. Khan, our general surgeon, is probably our surgeon who has the most experience with that. Dr. Dunn, a urogynecologist who's done a lot of robotic surgery, also will be able to use the robot.
8: Dr. Dunn adamant about bringing the technology on board.
17: For certain procedures that he will only do on patients with the robotic assistance because the patient gets a better outcome.
8: The hospital's top doc says there's still a lot of excitement in anticipation of moving forward with full implementation.
17: We're really excited to be able to offer this technology to people. We'll be receiving the robot in the early part of July. We're doing a lot of prep work to prepare our teams to be able to use the robot.
8: And here's a story about an unfortunate camper in Fresno, County. A man recovering after falling into a toilet at a campsite in Fresno. Daniel Martindale has the details.
18: The man was rescued on Saturday afternoon from a vault toilet at Camp Edison at Shaver Lake. The man fell into a waterless, non-flushing toilet after trying to rescue his sunglasses that he dropped inside. He was stuck in the toilet for about 15 minutes before first responders were able to get him out by performing a confined space rescue. Authorities say he had to be decontaminated but is expected to be okay. He was able to walk away after being hosed down by Cal Fire firefighters. I'm Daniel Martindale.
8: Okay, it's CO News time. Heading towards 7:50, I'm Paul Haas, KNCO News Talk 830.
4: Wow. KNCO News time, 7:50, 71 degrees. 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
8: Uh-oh, I misspelled it.
4: Paul Haas. fabulous. Sean joining us. Well, Sean, how are you?
20: I'm doing good, thank you.
4: Very good. Sean, did you ever take the SAT years ago?
8: Yep, he scored a 1600.
20: No, I haven't.
4: Oh. All right. Paul, do you remember you're scoring the SAT?
8: I do.
4: What was it?
8: Which time?
4: The first time.
8: 1300.
4: 1300?
8: Yeah.
4: Wow. For me, it was a good batting average, about a 322 for me. Anyway, it's a big year for the SAT exam.
8: Okay.
4: From the College Board, that's who administers it. It was on this date, June 23rd, that they first administer it. How many years ago was it? Was it 1826? 1876, or as recent as 1926, 100 years ago.
8: Wow. Wow, you know, that's a
4: interesting question, huh?
8: It really is. I'm going to go, it's 1926.
4: Okay. What do you think, Sean?
20: Oh, gosh. I disagree.
4: You sure?
8: I got it.
20: No.
8: I got it. Can you believe that? That's why I got a 1300.
4: Yeah. blind squirrel got the nut, Sean. Once in a while he gets it. But yes, the 100th anniversary of the SAT.
8: Wow.
4: I didn't know that.
8: Wow.
4: But Sean, congrats. You eventually agreed with him, you know. Mm-hmm. And I don't blame her if you're trying to disagree. Anyway, Sean, congrats. You scored that gift card from Provisions to enjoy and do some shopping over there. I think you just have to come by the station to pick it up. All right?
20: All right. Well, thank you guys very much. You guys have a great day.
4: You too.
8: Okay, you too, Sean. All right.
4: Yeah, 100 years the SAT.
8: Yeah, and they're trying to use it less, I think. They're trying to take it away from college admissions or something. You know, who knows?
4: And your thoughts on that, being a math guy?
8: Sheesh.
4: And I think I looked at something that's saying that it was – I don't know if it's the entire SAT 100 years, but certainly the math is having its anniversary.
8: Yeah. Just math and language, probably.
4: Yeah, I think so. Yeah, I mean,
8: and I believe that would be English, would be the language piece.
4: I grew up in Jersey City. Part of it was Ebonics, but that's a whole nother thing.
8: Oh, man.
4: That's right.
8: I remember that.
4: That's right. I'm a throwback.
8: Oh, yeah.
4: Birthday's anniversary. Get on that list. Got a call right now, 477-526-477-KNCO. We're going to take a look at weather first.
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4: Okay, it's going to be time, 755, 72 degrees. 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Well, lots of sunshine, warm temperatures on tap the next few days. You know, not hot necessarily here, but plenty warm. When we get into the mid to upper 80s in the Grass Valley, Nevada City area, you feel it by the afternoon. So get those errands done in the early part of the morning, if at all possible. Certainly keep the pets at home. And if you could actually help out a neighbor, check on them, make sure they're okay. And if they need help running an errand, maybe you could do that as easy as maybe getting the mail at the end of the driveway this afternoon. Again, with the sunshine, Grass Valley, mid to upper 80s, the high for both today and tomorrow. Looks like a cool down coming by this upcoming weekend. Currently clear skies, already a very mild 72 degrees.
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4: And KNC News Time, 757, 72 degrees. 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Well, we've got one birthday on it. Tremendous young lady, though, Kim Kadis. Kimmy turning 39 today. Talked to Dad. He couldn't believe it. But, you know, John Kadis and I have kids. Daughters are about the same age, so we understand, John. Happy birthday from Mom, Dad, the entire family, Kim, and happy birthday from all of us here at KNCO News Talk 830.
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5: From ABC News, I'm Sherry Preston. Negotiators ironing out the details of the 60-day ceasefire between the U.S. and Iran. They're now in Pakistan, focusing on the issue of nuclear inspections. ABC's Karen Travers has more from the White House.
6: President Trump this morning claimed on social media that Iran has, quote, fully and completely agreed to what he called highest-level nuclear inspections long into the future. He went on to say that if Iran did not agree to this, there would be no further negotiations. But a spokesperson for Iran's foreign ministry says Iran will not allow international inspectors to access nuclear sites damaged during the war. These inspections were included in the nuclear agreement reached with Iran during the Obama administration in 2015. President Trump pulled the U.S. out during his first term, and then Iran began limiting inspections. Karen Travers, ABC News, the White House.
5: The Pentagon expected to ask Congress for $80 billion to cover the cost of the war so far. The House is expected to vote soon on a bipartisan housing bill that would ban Wall Street investors from scooping up single-family homes.
25: The bill also cuts red tape to make it easier to build new homes, and it provides grants to turn vacant buildings into affordable housing.
5: ABC's Elizabeth Schulze. In Los Angeles, firefighters are still struggling to contain a blaze at a 500,000-square-foot cold storage facility. ABC's Melissa Adan on the scene says the burning of rotting food is causing concerns about biohazards.
26: The cause of the fire remains under investigation. Now, officials say it got started on the warehouse's roof, but the company who owns this warehouse says they believe it was their third-party contractors working on the solar panels when that fire sparked.
5: The Supreme Court handing down several decisions today, including one ruling that says a Rastafarian man cannot sue the Louisiana prison guards who cut his dreadlocks. The justices condemned what happened to the man, but ruled a federal law to protect religious rights does not permit lawsuits for monetary damages. Dow is up 47 points. This is ABC News.
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5: The European heat wave is still blanketing cities like Paris, London, Rome, and Madrid. ABC's James Longman has more from the UK.
7: Most of Europe doesn't really do air conditioning. We know at least 40 people have died since Thursday alone, among them, sadly, two young children who were left in the back of a hot car. But the majority have died drowning, swimming in unsupervised water. There are health alerts in dozens of cities from Germany to Italy. Here in the United Kingdom, we are going to break weather records as well.
5: Sources tell ABC News Acting Director of National Intelligence Bill Pulte has begun firing people at the agency.
26: Now, it is not clear how many jobs are going to be affected, but sources say the National Counterterrorism Center is likely to be hit hard. Pulte, who just took over the role last week, today's actually his second full day on the job, is a Trump loyalist with zero intelligence experience. But the president has made clear he wants him to slash jobs at the agency, and Trump says he thinks Pulte is actually better able to make these cuts because he's in the role temporarily.
5: ABC's Mary Bruce. A judge in Washington has ruled the government cannot block people getting SNAP food assistance benefits from buying candy, soda, and other sugary snacks. In a year marked by economic uncertainty, donations to charities were actually up in 2025. Giving USA's annual report says donors gave U.S. charities $617 billion last year, a 3% inflation-adjusted increase over the year before. Sherry Preston, ABC News.
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4: KNCO News Time, 8:05, 73 degrees, sunshiny, mild start to this Tuesday morning here in Grass Valley. Happy Tuesday, I'm Tom Fitzsimmons. Thanks for waking up, joining us today. Appreciate you being there. It is time for our next newscast. For that, we head back to the newsroom. Join Paul Haas. Good morning, Paul.
8: Good morning, Tom. Good morning, Nevada County. Happy Tuesday, everybody. Summer and early fall is also a busy season for the Grass Valley Public Works crews. City engineer Bjorn Jones says part of Minnie and Butler streets are closed through Wednesday for the removal of hazardous trees. That's between 8 a.m. and 5 p.m., and similar work enclosures are scheduled Wednesday through Friday on Idaho Maryland Road and Brunswick Road. But Jones says access to businesses and homes is being maintained, and that also indicates that the work shouldn't be overly disruptive for other motorists either.
11: Both those stretches of roadways have pretty good detour availability, so motorists trying to get down Idaho, Maryland will simply have to use the new connection along Sutton Way and Lumerica, and then likewise the connection to the park will be disrupted through Minnie Street, but there are alternate routes along Butler and Brighton Streets to get into Condon Park.
8: And Jones says Idaho Maryland Road will likely continue to stay busy in the months ahead.
11: We have a design consultant on board to design a new pump track bike park there with some other amenities that we're still looking to confirm, but hopefully if all goes well on that project, we'll also be starting construction later this summer.
8: Jones says repaving also planned on Idaho Maryland Road near Centerville Road, extensive sidewalk improvements also slated in the near future on McCourtney Road and Brighton Street near the fairgrounds, and a crack sealing work also scheduled for downtown parking lots as well as at Condon Park and the trails there. And once again, the Sierra Nevada Conservancy is awarding Western Nevada County with grant money to help reduce the wildfire risk. KNCO's Chris Gilbert with more.
4: And this one is for Grass Valley. The city's community risk reduction manager, Dwayne Strasser, says it's worth $720,000. He says the application outlines 2 to 3 years of fuels reduction work that's needed in the Wolf Creek watershed near the McKnight Crossing Shopping Center.
12: So it kind of shows in our area, if a fire were to ignite, what's the worst area that could take out the whole town. It goes all the way down Freeman Lane, along the creek's watershed, behind Target over towards Berryman Ranch, all the way up to the Mining Museum at Allison Ranch and McCourtney, and then we even go around the corner a bit up towards McCourtney and have some work to do in partnership with the fairgrounds for some hazardous trees on their property so that fairgoers are safe.
4: Strasser says it'll also improve forest health through the creation of a shaded fuel break and getting rid of all the dead, dying, and diseased trees.
12: And it'll also include some grazing, meaning goats, you know, some of the berry areas where that's appropriate. We're considering some potential prescribed burns and or cultural burning where appropriate in that zone. Heavy timber, we have a lot of big dead trees that the public has seen come down right onto the trail during the last few storms this past winter and last fall.
0: Strasser says the Grant targets the most hazardous zone inside the Grass Valley city limits, with still a lot of other work ahead. He says it's hoped the first part of this project will be shovel-ready by the end of August. Strasser will also outline details regarding the award at the city council meeting this evening. I'm Chris Gilbert, KNCO News Talk 830.
8: And gas prices have actually been dropping for the last month, but in the last week or so, there's been a much more notable decline of 30 to 40 cents a gallon at a number of stations in the North State. AAA spokesperson Doug Johnson says crude oil prices are down drastically as the U.S. and Iran have reached a deal to reopen the Strait of Hormuz.
13: Of course, markets sometimes get delayed. We're waiting to see what's going to happen with the latest talks and everything that's going on. But essentially, since the high on May 7th, it's been dropping week by week here in California.
8: But Johnson also notes that overall average gas prices were about a dollar lower a year ago, and Nevada County has the fifth highest prices among the state's 58 counties. That's about 50 cents above the statewide average.
13: I think up in Truckee, up in the Sierra, a lot of gas stations, they don't have a lot of competition. Sometimes they charge a lot more because they know people are kind of a captive audience. So that does happen in some of those mountain communities.
8: Mono County, by far the most expensive county to find gas. Sierra and Inyo counties tied for second. That's 57 cents lower. Then it's Trinity County, 7 cents below that. And then just south of us, Placer County's overall average price is 40 cents lower than Nevada County, and neighboring Yuba County has the lowest overall prices in Northern California. And several California universities are getting global recognition as some of the best. You'll find them in the latest U.S. News and World Report Global Rankings, which focus mainly on research quality and reputation. This year's list reviewed over 2,200 universities in just over 100 countries. Stanford University held its position in third place from last year and was recognized for several strong programs. UC Berkeley dropped one spot to number 7 overall, but stayed the top-ranked public university in the U.S. UCLA moved up to number 11 globally, improving from last year. Other California schools like UC San Francisco, the California Institute of Technology, and UC San Diego also among the top 25 globally. KNCO News time is 8:10. 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
8: More technology advancements being implemented at Sierra Nevada Memorial Hospital. On a recent news segment with hospital leadership, CEO Dr. Scott Neely featured the newest upcoming addition to the operating room, a surgical robot.
15: This is a tool that a surgeon actually uses and operates, which allows a surgeon to perform surgical procedures in a less invasive way and allows surgeons to perform some more complicated procedures without a very large incision, without a very wide exposure of the, you know, internal organs and so forth.
8: The surgical robot manufactured by Intuitive and is part of the Da Vinci robotic surgical system, and it allows surgeons to do surgery with a smaller set of arms, so it requires a much smaller incision.
15: The robot has multiple arms that can be controlled by a surgeon who's sitting behind a control panel. And the robot can get into some very tight places that a pair of human hands cannot get into. So certain types of procedures now are more effectively performed with the robot.
8: Dr. Neely says there are surgeons at the hospital that are familiar with robotic surgery techniques, and one will not do some procedures without the robot because there's a much better outcome and shorter recovery time from the surgery.
15: It's now getting to the point where these tools can really do a better job when operating with a human than the human can do alone, because they can do it less invasively. They can get into tight spots, perhaps more safely in some cases.
8: The addition of the surgical robot, another way to help residents get the treatment and procedures they need without having to go down to a facility in Roseville or Sacramento area.
15: Certain general surgery procedures, gynecologic procedures, urologic, that we now recognize to be better performed with the assistance of a robot, and we're going to be able to do those at Sierra Nevada now.
8: Currently, Dr. Kahn and Dr. Dunn have the most experience using robotic assistance. The robot will be on site early July, and preparations and training are taking place ahead of its arrival. And California state workers continuing to push back against a mandate requiring them to work in the office 4 days a week. Employees packed legislative hearings last week in support of a bill that would require state agencies to offer remote work when possible or explain why certain positions must be in person. Supporters say hybrid schedules have proven effective since the pandemic. The proposal would also create an online dashboard to track how much money remote work saves taxpayers. And we're planning on summer outings, shorts and barbecues, but for retailers, it's the holiday season. Bree Dennis with more.
16: That's because the traditional retail calendar keeps merchants buying and planning 3 to 6 months in advance. They analyze trends and hope they pick the correct hot item for the upcoming holiday season. The National Retail Federation says they hit the mark about 65% of the time and push the holiday creep early to get you to part with your cash. Last year, Starbucks released its pumpkin spice latte on August 26th, but no pressure. I'm Bree Tennis.
8: KNCO News Time 8:15. I'm Paul Haas, KNCO News Talk 8:30.
4: All right, Paul Haas, and you know, we've been talking a little bit of World Cup here and there. My cousin Darlene,
8: okay,
4: my Aunt Marie's daughter. Mm-hmm. Aunt Marie was my mom's twin sister. Okay. My Aunt Marie married Bill Isaacson, my Uncle Bill, who's from Norway.
8: Okay.
4: And so the Norwegians came over and stayed in Jersey because they just played their game last night at the MetLife Stadium and stuff. And here's a motley crew with a couple of my cousins in there with their Norway outfits on and all that stuff. They did the whole rowing thing in the stands and all that stuff.
8: Oh, man.
4: And my Uncle Billy, he was one of those guys you really couldn't understand him because he had such a thick Norwegian accent. He could drink. Oh, boy. He was a pro. Even my dad said, wow, that's an all-world drinker there.
8: Yeah, left and right-handed.
4: And he was like one of these typical that lived on the sea. He lived in Cliffwood, New Jersey when he came over here, which is right on the ocean, and just had a boat. And, man, he was just like a...
8: That's what he did.
4: Yeah, that's what he was.
8: That's what he was.
4: Another reason I'm a Viking fan, believe it or not. My mom's part Swedish. And Sweden and Norway, not exactly the best of rivals.
8: No. How did the game go last night?
4: Norway won 3-2. Senegal came on late.
8: Okay.
4: And almost tied it up in stoppage time at the very end. So it was pretty intense game.
8: Wow.
4: Yeah, as it turned out.
8: Yeah.
4: But they got that big guy with the little ponytail that plays in the Premier League.
8: Okay.
4: Hovland, I think is his name. And he's a stud. He's like Messi. He's like another stud.
8: One of the, oh, man.
4: He has Messi has 5 goals so far. This guy has 4. Mm-hmm. You know, so they're going to be going for the golden boot. Golden boot.
8: Do you remember what the outcome was of the New Zealand-Egypt game on Sunday? I saw it start.
4: Egypt won.
8: Did they? Okay, because New Zealand pretty much controlled the first half.
4: Yeah.
8: But then they came out in the second half and scored too quick. Yeah. Egypt did. And I didn't know what happened from
4: that. Yeah, Egypt won that game.
8: Okay.
4: Yeah, they had the pyramid. They brought up pyramids and stuff. It was really strange.
8: They got the one with the eyeball floating in the middle.
4: Yeah, that little goofy. Ouija board eye.
8: We put it on the dollar bill.
4: Yeah. It's like, ooh. Yeah. All right. That's our sports analysis. All right, it's 8:18. Next newscast, we'll have Taylor Wolfman from the county.
8: Coming in with some big news or good news or lots of news. How about that? We'll just say one of the three.
4: We're not going to push it for good. All right, 8:18, we got traffic and weather next.
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4: Hey, it's good news time, 8:19, 74 degrees. Had time to take another look at our Gold Country traffic, and traffic's been doing pretty well in town. Surface streets, Grass Valley, Nevada City, continue to be pretty quiet here in the Grass Valley, Nevada City area. Did get a report down in Penn Valley that something popped up. Pleasant Valley Road area, looks like Wildfire Drive, which is the north gate of Lake Wildwood. It looks like dog wandering in the roadway. It says a large white fluffy dog, possibly a husky mix of some type there. So looks like the dog is safe, but again, hopefully the owner can be contacted. Of course, the big animal issue is right above Colfax, as we had a truck with about a half dozen pigs that were involved with a traffic accident. It looks like the pigs are safe, being kind of taken care of by personnel and stuff, but the roadway closed still, as far as I know. They're outside the Colfax area on I-80 coming down the hill.
19: 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This is Barbara Svenhart for KNCO News Talk 830. Guess I forgot to make it clear that Travis is a nifty kitty. He is. All right, that's fixed. Oops, you're right. I meant to say repaired. He hates the word fixed.
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4: Hey, it's good news time, 8:21, 74 degrees. Time to take a look at weather. Let's go to the B&C Ace Home and Garden Weather Center, where Ace is the place. Place to be fine, Dan Holliday. Good morning, Dan.
22: Good morning.
4: How you doing today?
22: Pretty good. How about you?
4: All right. You and I were just discussing that pig problem they're having outside of Interstate 80 and Colfax. Just, all the pigs look like they're going to be safe, but I worry about those critters because, being transported in trucks and all that stuff, once they get hot time of day, that can be kind of a traumatic thing too, but looks like they're all going to be safe, which is very good news. And I know you raised pigs as a kid.
22: I did, yeah. Yeah, pigs are, they're interesting in itself,
4: yeah.
22: You might say. I always say they have a personality. Believe it or not, they're kind of like dogs.
4: Yeah.
22: And you wouldn't think that, but that is the case because they They can kind of bark on occasion when they get excited and run around in circles, but they don't sweat, so you got to keep them really cool.
4: Good point. And they get big, too. So yeah. I'm not sure how big these pigs are, but yeah, they were traveling someplace. But we wish them all the best. And it's going to be a warm day, so hopefully that animal issue will be taken care of pretty quickly before it gets too hot.
22: I'm hoping so. I'm hoping that we get that all swooped up before you know it.
4: Yeah, swooped up. That's a good way to put it. Yeah.
22: Yes. Swoop and pigs seem to go all together, don't
4: That's
22: they?
4: That's right. Yeah, it's like when pigs fly. Same thing.
22: Well, yeah, that too. Yeah, just about everything going on right about now. And obviously we are watching the weather pattern as it is now, which continues to be this high-pressure system over the nation's western part of the country. And that means warm and dry weather for us. That's going to be continuing. We do see a change that's on the way, and that is a pretty big Pacific storm system, northwest storm system, is going to be coming in, arriving on Friday and Saturday. And while it won't be bringing us some moisture, it looks like it will be bringing us maybe a few clouds and much lower temperatures. In fact, they'll drop about 10 degrees from Thursday to Friday, another 5 or 6 degrees by Saturday. And we may even struggle to get out of the upper 60s for the high on Saturday. So it is a very cool system. It will cool us down for the weekend, meaning upper 60s to low 70s Saturday and mid-70s on Sunday. But overall, really beautiful weekend weather ahead if you've got some plans. But for now, just warm and dry, so obviously chores in the morning and in the evening or any walks you take, and plenty of water if you are working outdoors during the day. Temperatures in the mid to upper 80s across the foothills today. We're looking at mid to upper 90s in the valley. Clear in 60 tonight here at home. 86 Wednesday, 85 on Thursday. For weather anytime, click on the Weather Center at KNCO.com. I'm meteorologist Ann Holliday on KNCO News Talk 830.
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23: 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I'm Kim Commando for ExpressVPN. 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Jack Dorsey says middle managers should not exist. Gartner says 1 in 5 companies will erase half that layer by year's end. The bosses left standing now run 12 direct reports, nearly double than what they used to. My prediction, in 3 years, the corporate pyramid has 2 floors, you and the AI that never books a 4 o'clock meeting. And look, some of these layers need trimming. But here's the move if you manage people. Stop doing the work AI does. Coordination is automated. become the one who makes the judgment call a bot simply cannot. That's the job that survives. Get my free newsletter at getkim.com. 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
4: KNCO News Time, 829, 74 degrees. Quick look at sports because Giants today didn't play. They're set to go head-to-head, though, in their series down in the city as San Francisco hosting the A's tonight at Oracle Park. Left-hander Robbie Ray goes for the Giants. Aaron Civale going for the A's. San Francisco fourth in the National League West.

0: Tkachuk headlines the class alongside the Boston Bruins, Patrice Bergeron, and Carey Price and Pekka Rinne as goaltenders going in as well. For News Talk 830 Sports, I'm Tom Fitzsimmons. Sanjay Gupta is next.
1: Good morning. 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
2: A better life with Dr. Sanjay Gupta.
3: I'm feeling lucky to have my college-age kids home with me for a few weeks this summer. And one of the things I know we're going to be talking about, AI. I've started to use it more often at the hospital to get fresh takes on patient problems that I'm trying to solve. And for my girls, well, I know that they are navigating college now with these new powerful tools. Something, frankly, that you and I couldn't have even imagined when we were in school. But while it may be tempting to outsource your studying and your work to these large language models, I beg you not to. And that's because AI chatbots tend to reproduce what researchers call weird viewpoints. That's an acronym: Western, Educated, Industrialized, Rich, and Democratic. Look, AI isn't going away, and admittedly, it can be a really powerful tool, but you don't want it doing your thinking for you. I'm Dr. Sanjay Gupta, helping you live a better life.
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0: KNC News Time, 833, 75 degrees. 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Joining us, Executive Director back, Lynn Skookrud. Good morning, Lynn.
6: Good morning, Tom. Thanks for having me.
0: Well, it's great having you back, and I have to tell listeners, congrats. You came back after your honeymoon, so congrats on everything.
6: Thanks. Yeah, happy to be back. It was a beautiful day, and yeah, happy to be back because we're in the full swing of summer in Nevada City now, so there's a lot coming up ahead in this coming week, including the 26th annual Nevada City Film Festival that kicks off this Friday and runs through Sunday, June 26th through 28th. There's over 50 films, programs all weekend long at the Nevada Theater and the festival headquarters. Tickets are just $9 to $11, so it's really affordable. It's a great opportunity to get out and support local films, and there's even a whole section on films made in Nevada County, so be sure to check that out this weekend. Then also this weekend, Friday and Saturday, is the 39th annual Sierra Storytelling Festival out at the North Columbia Schoolhouse in North San Juan. Tickets for that range from $10 to $105 for the full weekend package. It's a really amazing way to get out and just, you know, hear stories in the way that they were told back when our ancestors were telling them. So there's workshops for people who are interested in learning storytelling, and you can listen to amazing storytellers as well. And then this Sunday, there's also the Sip In Song event. That's a fundraiser for the Sierra Master Chorale. That's at Pioneer Park from 4:30 p.m. to 8:30 p.m. It's a fundraiser to support the Master Chorale, and it'll be featuring music from the Sons of Boogie and more.
0: All right, Lynn, and just so our listeners know, along with you, today's On the Town, I have Jesse Locks on.

0: to go into more depth about the Nevada City Film Festival as well between 11:30 and noon.
1: Yeah, that'll be great.
0: All right, Lynn. Well, great having you back, and we'll see you over in Nevada City.
1: Sounds good. See you soon.
0: All right. Take care. KNCN News Time, 835, 75 degrees. 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
2: 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Actresses Frances McDormand and Selma Blair are sharing a birthday today. 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They're also noticing interest in more exotic varieties of tomatoes. While the familiar red beefsteak remains the most popular, there's new interest in exotic black tomato varieties. Native to Russia, the sweet burgundy-colored fruit is said to be sweetly tangy with a more earthy flavor than traditional red tomatoes. See what you think. Taste test a black tomato from a farmer's market this summer. That's the Old Farmer's Almanac Radio Report. 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
0: KNC News Time, 830, almost 838, 75 degrees. Let's go to the BNC Ace Home and Garden Weather Center, where Ace is the place we find Dan Holliday.
6: Maine to be warm and dry, it looks like today and tomorrow. And we are watching a storm system. It's going to be entering the Pacific Northwest into the Great Basin, and that will come toward the end of the week, primarily Friday into Saturday. And it will usher in much cooler air with it. And with that in mind, that will bring down temperatures significantly. So the very warm weather pattern that we're in right about now, resulting in 90s for the valley, is going to be dropping back some, where we will actually have low 80s across the valley by late in the week and over into the weekend. So for the most part, this trough of low pressure, once it comes in, may bring a few showers to areas to the north in the higher country, but for us, just not going to do much at all before it warms back up again by early next week. But it will be nice to get that break in temperature occurring on Friday, especially Saturday with a high just 71 and mid-70s on Sunday. So it looks like a beautiful weekend ahead. Sunny and warm today with a high around 86. Going to be clear tonight down to 60 for our low. Sunny and 86 tomorrow and 85 on Thursday.
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0: KNC News Time, 839, 75 degrees. Good morning, I'm Tom Fitzsimmons. Thanks for joining us this Tuesday. It is time for our final newscast for Tuesday morning, but on Tuesdays, we get to talk to Taylor Wolf, Public Information Officer from the Nevada County Executive Office. Taylor, how are you doing?
10: I'm doing well, Tom. How are you?
0: I'm doing fine. You don't have a Board of Supervisors meeting today, do you?
10: We don't. We have a little break.
8: Yeah, we had
0: Isn't that about time?
8: Three Tuesdays in a row between our budget hearings and our regular board meetings. So, yeah, a little break through the 4th of July holiday.
0: Happy with the way the budget meetings went? Everybody have a good vibe from it and stuff?
8: Yeah, it went smoothly. You know, it's as I think we're all probably hearing and seeing in the news, there's some really tough budget conversations that are happening right now.
0: Sure.
8: But, you know, kudos to our board of supervisors, our fiscal team, everyone involved. You know, we have a really stable budget this year where we're able to have those hard conversations but come out with a balanced budget. So it went pretty smoothly despite it being, you know, having to make some difficult decisions and difficult conversations.
0: All right. One of those things that happens different times of years, depending on how wet we get, are burn bans and the burn ban in effect at the South Yuba River.
8: Right. So the last couple of weeks, we've been talking about how Cal Fire has started their residential burn ban. And that also puts into effect the South Yuba River corridor burn ban. I know this was on the news yesterday, if folks listen daily, but it's worth reminding people that, you know, both federal and state property, which we have a lot of in the South Yuba River corridor, but we also have private property too, and no fires are allowed anywhere in that South Yuba River corridor. Not only is it, you know, a special place that we want to protect, but if there was a fire to happen in there, it would be pretty dangerous pretty
0: Absolutely.
8: Quickly. You know, it's kind of like a little wind tunnel in there.
0: Absolutely.
8: Very heavy vegetation. And hard to evacuate. It is very, very remote out there, too. So, you know, if you're camping, if you have private property out there, please make sure you're acknowledging that we do have that burn ban in effect. And we do, speaking of if an emergency were to happen, and if you're recreating out the river, we do have emergency call boxes located at Bridgeport, Purdon, Maybert Road, Edwards, and Highway 49 River crossings. So they've been used already this year, and we're really glad that they can help get first responders out there when they're needed just a little bit faster.
0: Any feedback on the shuttle program that's going on, too, to try to keep access to and from a little bit better, too, as far as parking?
8: Yeah, so that doesn't launch till July 3rd, so about a week out. But as far as, you know, what we've heard from people on social media or feedback we've gotten, people are really excited to try it out. You know, I think anyone that drives past, even on weekdays, not just weekends, it's really impacted out in the Highway 49
0: Absolutely.
8: Area. So we're excited to launch it and see how it goes. And of course, it's a pilot program, so we'll be welcoming feedback throughout the process. But it's really inexpensive. It's $2 each way. You can hop on at the Government Center in Nevada City. And shuttles come every 30 minutes. So it's going to be pretty quick and convenient, too.
0: I think it's awesome. And the price is awesome, too.
8: Yeah.
0: Sitting where we are with Cass. All right. But it's the big time thing. AT&T and landlines. I know this has been probably Sue Hook, probably the strongest spokesperson out of the Board of Supervisors. But this is a big issue for a lot of people that live in rural Nevada County. They like having that landline, that old-fashioned way to make sure they have a phone line.
8: Yeah, absolutely. Sue Hook has been a great advocate on this. She is actually serving on an ad hoc committee on our Rural Representatives of California. We call them RCRC. That is specifically working and advocating with state officials and federal officials now to make sure that we keep this landline service. And you're correct. A lot of people do use their landline here. You know, we're not immune to power outages where the only way that you can get a call out is to have that landline connectivity, or wildfires where you don't have cell service. And if your internet goes down, landlines are those only ways that you can communicate. So for emergency communications, but also medical communications, you know, thinking of our elderly population as well, landlines are incredibly important. You know, as you alluded to, AT&T has been trying to withdraw from their obligations to be what is called the carrier of last resort.
0: Right.
8: Basically means that they are currently mandated to continue to provide that landline service, but they've been trying to withdraw from that for several years. So the California Public Utilities Commission, the CPUC, has shut that down. They are now going to the Federal Communications Commission, the FCC, to try to get out of those obligations again. And the FCC did just extend that public comment period. So that's really what I want people to take away today, is there is still time through July 7th to go on the FCC's website and make public comment about how this might impact you, your residents, your neighbors, your friends, your family. You can go to the FCC's website. You find a blue button titled File Public Comment. Okay. And I was looking last night. It's about five items down. You can find a proceeding regarding AT&T's application to discontinue legacy voice service, which is landline service, and you can file a comment there, but they don't make it incredibly easy.
0: I'm sure they don't. Now,
8: you have to fill out a form with some information, like your contact information, but you have to file your public comment. You have to have it written in a separate Word doc and actually attach a file to submit it. So it's not like you're filling out a form where you can just fill in a box on the form. You have to have that file and drag and drop it in separately. So encouraging people to do that by July 7th, and we'll continue to advocate on our end as well. We know this is really important to our community.
0: Well, and it was really the public outcry led by Sue Hook that made the CPUC kind of put that to bed, but now it's on the federal docket, so... Again, input's going to be the key.
8: Input's going to be the key. We've gotten a lot of input over the last several weeks that we've seen to the FCC, the Federal Communications Commission, which is great. But, you know, AT&T is really doing, they're fighting tooth and nail to get out of this requirement to provide this service. So it's the way that people can have their voice be heard. And I know people are also afraid, too. AT&T has sent out some misleading communications that make it seem like they will be discontinuing service when they're still obligated to provide this service. So it's an interesting landscape out there right now.
0: Yeah, and really intimidates some older people especially. Nevada County Elections Office, I know it's a big week for them. They're trying to button up the election this week, aren't they?
8: They are, yeah. So we have about 160 ballots that need to be cured, and this is specific language around signature verification. So if we come across a ballot that doesn't match the records we have on hand, either the signature is missing or it looks mismatched, folks need to correct that with our elections office in order for it to be counted. So voters have until 5 p.m. this Wednesday, June 24th, to complete that signature verification process. And we anticipate that we'll not only do a final update of results Thursday, June 25th at 10 a.m., but we'll be able to certify the election this Friday, June 26th. And that will be the earliest any California county is able to certify election results per California state law, the latest being July 2nd.
0: Yeah, and maybe their office, you know, the elections office gets more of the input from the public. It seemed like it was an outcry. It was taking a while. That's all died down. Now everybody just wants the results and have them accurate. That's what we always want.
8: Yeah, absolutely. And, you know, kudos to our voters, too, because we are in the top five counties of voter turnout, even for a primary, which is great. Right behind Marin, Amador, Sierra, and Mariposa counties, we had a turnout of about 57%. So
0: very good.
8: Glad the people are showing up and getting out and
0: exactly.
8: voting.
0: That is. That says a lot about the foothills, too, four of the five in foothill counties.
8: Yep.
0: All right, mosquito fish, we don't eat them. We want to use them. To try to keep down mosquito population and such. So are we down next to last giveaway?
8: Yeah, second to last giveaway.
0: All right.
8: It's happening today, June 23rd. You don't eat the fish, but you can come pick them up. It's a drive-through event at our government center starting at 10 a.m. and going till noon. And the final giveaway is going to be held a couple weeks from now, Tuesday, July 7th. So just letting people know, this is one of our most popular giveaways or events that we have of the year. People love coming and picking up mosquito fish. So
0: Yes. You
8: have today and Tuesday, July 7th, 10 a.m. to noon at our government center to pick up those free mosquito fish.
0: I get calls, the phone right in front of me, right in between us two. Somebody called the other day, can I use mosquito fish in a bucket? And I said, no, you should just dump the bucket out of the water, right? I mean, this is meant for bigger bodies of water.
8: It is, yeah. It's not meant for body like streams or creeks, you know, that flow through.
0: It's like a big bird bath.
8: But like a big bird bath, if you have a pond,
0: is probably
8: the primary place people use these. But if you have larger fish, too, they're just going to eat the mosquito fish.
0: Yeah.
8: So it kind of depends on your situation, but also our environmental health staff, they're here to help you out and answer your questions. So you can always reach out to them.
0: All right. And Mo's probably one. That was not a trick answer, Mo. It was fish eating fish. People eating fish.
8: Yeah.
0: All right. It never runs around here. Summer learning program.
8: This is one of my favorites, especially since I have young kids. We kicked off our lunch at the library yesterday. It's a partnership with Sierra Roots, sponsored by the California State Library. And because we have Sierra Roots involved, yesterday we served kids fettuccine, salad, apricots, and milk.
0: Wow.
8: At our Madeline, Helling, and Grass Valley Library.
0: That's nice.
8: Yeah, so it's happening Monday through Friday through August 7th. Again, at the noon hour, Madeline, Helling, and Nevada City and Grass Valley Library. You do not have to be a library card holder or be registered. And then we have a ton of fun library events that are kicking off this week. Right now after this, I'm heading out to our farm themed story time. It's going to be out at the NU High School District Ranch.
0: Yeah, the ranch. Yeah.
8: There's several more coming, and that does require a registration. We also have musical mornings on Wednesdays. This Thursday, this week only, we're going to have Wild Things at both our Madeline Helling Library and Grass Valley Library. No registration required. We have story times and hikes with Bear Yuba Land Trust. And, of course, we just have the learning challenge in general where you can compete for prizes.
0: All right. It's amazing how much stuff we get in. Resiliency Project's a very important thing. A community meeting about that, about being fire safe.
8: Yeah. So the Resilience Project is going to take place, a community meeting on Tuesday, June 30th from 4 to 6 p.m. at the Love Building in Grass Valley. You can learn about wildfire preparedness efforts, funding opportunities, state budget and planning efforts, and then how we can collaborate locally as a community to become more resilient. So again, that's June 30th. 4 to 6 p.m. at the Love Building in Grass Valley. You can hear from local organizations and other community members on becoming a more resilient community.
0: Are we getting closer to seeing Taylor Wolf on the cover of the newsletter?
8: Maybe one of these days. Maybe my kids this week.
0: I'll take that as, oh, good. All right, that's a good idea.
8: Yeah.
0: But newsletters just go online?
8: Newsletters go online, nevadacountyca.gov/newsletter. It comes out every Thursday. We also update our social media. It's a great way to stay in touch with the county and everything we're up to.
0: Yeah, there's plenty of stuff going on, especially this very busy summer. Well, Taylor, all the best to you, Wonder Mom. Have fun at the ranch today.
8: Thank you.
0: All right. Take care. You bet. KNC News Time, 8:52. A look at weather coming up.
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0: KNC News Time, just about 8:53, 76 degrees. Weather comes from the BNC Ace Home and Garden Weather Center, where Ace is the place we find Dan Holliday. It's also a service to Jerry Serino's Hidden Grove Project to bring our children home.
6: Maine to be warm and dry, it looks like today and tomorrow, and we are watching a storm system. It's going to be entering the Pacific Northwest into the Great Basin, and that will come toward the end of the week, primarily Friday into Saturday, and it will usher in much cooler air with it. And with that in mind, that will bring down temperatures significantly. So the very warm weather pattern that we're in right about now, resulting in 90s for the valley, is going to be dropping back some, or we will actually have low 80s across the valley by late in the week and over into the weekend. So for the most part, this trough of low pressure, once it comes in, may bring a few showers to areas to the north in the higher country, but for us, just not going to do much at all before it warms back up again by early next week. But it will be nice to get that break in temperature occurring on Friday, especially Saturday with a high just 71 and mid-70s on Sunday. So it looks like a beautiful weekend ahead. Sunny and warm today with a high around 86. Going to be clear tonight, down to 60 for our low. Sunny and 86 tomorrow and 85 on Thursday.
11: You can't function without a heart. Historically, Nevada County has been a compassionate and caring place to live. 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We are a very fortunate family. I created a business and our families together only because I started a business. Hi, this is Jerry Serino. 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One option is to start a business. 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It is designed to support low-impact businesses of like-minded people that wish to come home. Hidden Grove is a place to help preserve the heart of Nevada County, of good people helping good people. 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
12: Beep, beep, beep, beep, yeah!
0: KNC News Time, 8:56, 76 degrees. Time to take one last look at our gold country traffic. Traffic in town has been doing pretty well. Surface streets here, Grass Valley, Nevada City have been quiet. Really no big issues here in town. Leaving town, both highways 49 and 174, also good rides through Auburn and Colfax as far as hooking up the interstate. Now, coming down the hill above Colfax, we did have that big rig that was, or truck that was carrying swine, about six head involved in an early accident this morning. And looks like the pigs are safe. That is the good news. They're just trying to get everything kind of buttoned up around the Secret Town Road area. And looks like number one lane is open. So it's slowly kind of opening up over there. But the good news is it looks like the swine and those guys are all going to be fine.
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0: And KNCO News Time, 8:59, 76 degrees. That does it for our morning news. Thanks for bringing us along here at KNCO, making us part of your Tuesday morning. Weather-wise, going to be a warm day. It's already up to mid-70s. We're going to get up to the mid-80s, maybe even upper 80s in some foot of locations. So be aware of that. We have time to get those errands done right about now before we get too warm, and make sure you keep the pets at home. And, yeah, if there's a neighbor you could check on as well, please do so. It could be just to drop by with the cold water, make sure they're doing well, and then if you can run an errand for them, especially if they have some physical limitations, that'd probably be greatly appreciated. Got ABC News Top of the Hour. It's followed by KNCO Insights. Get your Ryan Valdez on from Rock Rose Risk. You've been hearing about their commercials about saving people through wildfire mitigation on their insurance premiums. Looking forward to that show.
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18: From ABC News, I'm Wayne Cabot. Ships full of oil are now leaving Iran for the open market. Generation-long naval blockade lifted under a deal with the U.S.
19: By the U.S. temporarily lifting oil sanctions on Iran, what it is opening the door for Tehran to sell oil in American currency, in U.S. dollars, for the first time in almost two decades. Now, despite Iran saying there's no timeline or saying there's no commitment on allowing those inspectors in, President Trump, he is defending this deal with Iran, claiming in posts on social media that Iran has fully and completely agreed to these high-level, limitless nuclear inspections.
18: ABC's Britt Clenett in Jerusalem, where an advisor to Israel's Netanyahu told her about the huge sticking point of Israel's presence in southern Lebanon. We're staying in. Lebanon's president today demanding an end to Israeli occupation. A dreadlocked prisoner whose hair was cut against his religion cannot sue, says the U.S. Supreme Court. Ruling on a case in Louisiana, the justices condemned what happened to this Rastafarian, but said that federal law protecting religious rights of inmates does not permit lawsuits for money damages. This first week of summer is being spent indoors for a lot of people in East L.A., where a massive warehouse has been burning for most of a week now. It's not only about the bad air, says ABC's Melissa Adun.
20: The fire erupting last Wednesday afternoon at a 500,000 square feet cold storage facility in East L.A. Inside, 85 million pounds of food now rotting, prompting concerns over potential biohazards.
18: The meteoric rise of AI-related stocks is coming back down to earth now, with investors worried about a growing likelihood of interest rate hikes later in the year. Right now on Wall Street, the NASDAQ is down about 1.5%. The Dow is down as well. 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
2: Voting is underway right now. Primaries in 4 states today, 1 out west, Utah, 3 on the East Coast, Maryland, South Carolina, and New York, including the Big Apple.
3: While Mayor Zoran Mamdani is not on the ballot, the races are expected to be a key test of whether the Democratic Socialist mayor's influence could grow in Washington, D.C. 2 of the progressive congressional candidates Mamdani has endorsed, Daria Lisa, Avila Chevalier, and Brad Lander, are taking on incumbent Democrats. Last Thursday, Mamdani and Senator Bernie Sanders rallied together in support of the candidates they're both endorsing. The polls in New York close at 9 o'clock Eastern. Jared Kosky, ABC News, New York.
2: There's now a federal investigation into a deadly crash of a speeding Tesla near Houston Friday night. Was the car on autopilot or not?
4: Investigators say 44-year-old Michael Butler has told them that his Tesla Model 3 was in self-driving mode when it accelerated down a suburban street and crashed into a house, killing the 76-year-old woman inside. Tesla's vice president of autopilot posted on X that Butler had manually overridden the self-driving mode and had accelerated to 73 miles per hour before the accident.
2: ABC's Jim Ryan in Texas. Okay, hold your ears for a second.
5: Oh, yay!
2: This is the loudest person on the planet. Australian Joseph McGrail Beta winning the Guinness World Record at 122.4 decibels.
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10: 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The number, 477-5626. That's 477-KNCO. The opinions expressed are those of the hosts and callers and do not reflect the opinions of the advertiser, staff, or ownership of Nevada County broadcasters. 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
11: 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Yes, going to be warming up to about the mid, if not upper 80s, some of the locations. So it's going to be a warm day, again, as we get this day started. Just went up to 77 degrees. See, that's how it's been going up kind of steadily here in these early morning hours. So would not be surprised the upper 80s here in outside our studios here in Grass Valley. So those errands, get them done early. You know, if you got some shopping to do, and if you're going to be doing that, you know, in your neighborhood, you know who might need some help, maybe doing an errand. It could be as easy as just getting a couple of basics from the store, especially if one of your neighbors has a bunch of kids. Not the easiest thing to load them up in the car, do some shopping. Or, you know, they might be elderly, have some physical limitations, things like that. It's a nice thing just to check on them. Did have one of our caretakers, I think Partners in Care, that was with me on a KNCU Insight show, said a really nice thing when you're checking on them, too, is to bring a cold bottle of just water over or something like that, just to make sure, especially the older people, that they're hydrated. Sometimes they're busy doing stuff. They forget that they have to grab something to drink, even if they do have some cooling going on at home, whether it's a fan, hopefully an air conditioning system when it doesn't get this warm, that they can take care of themselves. And certainly getting a good drink of water in their systems is a good way for them to stay hydrated. We're scheduled to have Ryan Valdez on, Chief Operating Officer for Rock Rose Risk, a brand new advertiser here on KNCO News Talk 830, and could just be running late just because of just the nature of the beast. There's a whole bunch of things that have happened traffic-wise, including pigs on the loose off of I-80 coming down the hill around Secret Town Road, which is just above Colfax. That is resolving itself as we've gone through the morning hours, and the pigs are going to be fine. That is the very good news about that, when you hear about livestock being involved with a accident involving a big rig or a truck that's carrying them. It's nice to know that all the pigs are fine. Looks like they all escaped any major injuries. Could be just kind of a traumatic thing, for their psyches, I guess you could say. And so hopefully they'll be back on the road here shortly. So, we'll try to get a hold of Ryan Valdez. In the meantime, though, go to ABC News. They have a program called Searched, looking at some of the top news stories that are being searched on the Internet. We'll do that right now.
12: Hey, it's good to see you. Let's start a new week together, huh? I'm Gio Benitez. It's Monday, June 22nd. You've got questions. We've got answers. This is Search, where we're breaking down what you're asking right now in real time. So let's get right to it right now. We've got our Maya Ephraim here. She oversees our online search trends. All right, Maya, good to see you. What are people searching for?
13: Hi, Gio. Here's what I'm seeing in Search. Starting off with news of legendary music mogul Clive Davis's death at 94. Since the news broke, people are searching for his legendary roster, more on the iconic artists he discovered, and looking up his historic relationship with Whitney Houston as the industry reacts to his passing. Moving on to the World Cup, where Cape Verde's unbelievable Cinderella run has completely captured the internet. Their draw against Uruguay had really extremely high interest. Beyond that, Egypt's historic win against New Zealand had people searching for Mohamed Salah. And of course, Messi just broke the World Cup scoring record. And the Iranian team trended for their heartfelt note to Los Angeles, which they left in their dressing room. Finally, turning to the political shockwave from across the pond, British Prime Minister Keir Starmer has officially announced his resignation. The news had people flooding Search to ask exactly why he stepped down and who is favored to replace him. But I'm also seeing a surge in interest in why the UK had so many prime ministers since Brexit.
12: All right, a lot to follow on this Monday. Maya, thank you so much. We're going to start here on that very sad news about the death of music mogul Clive Davis. We've got our Kelly Carter here for more on this. She's senior entertainment reporter for ESPN's Anscape. Kelly, it is good to see you. This is such a heartbreaker because he's such a legend. Why don't we start by talking about Clive Davis, his history, his legacy, and of course what he meant to the music industry.
14: Clive Davis meant an incredible lot. I can't even really quantify it, to be honest with you, to the music industry, because he really helped to kind of shape and frame the modern music industry as we know it. You know, probably will go on to be known as one of the most important figures in music, one of the most important executives in music, who absolutely believed in discovering, championing, and on also kind of elevating people's careers. As you mentioned, he worked with such a diverse roster of talent. And what's interesting is he not only found people and plucked them from oblivion into superstardom, which was really something he was known for, he also worked with already established artists and helped to really amplify and elevate them and take their careers to the next level. And that's something that's also really important when we talk about what Clive Davis did.
12: And doing it all with kindness, as we see evidenced by all of those people and what they have to say about him. What do we know right now about his death? What does his family say?
14: Yeah, you know, his family has actually told us that recently he was hospitalized for an upper respiratory infection, and that he died peacefully at home, surrounded by his family, of age-related illness. You know, he was 94 years old, and obviously we never get enough time with people that we love, especially people who contribute so much to society the way that Clive Davis did. but they really emphasized, you know, that he was surrounded by his children, his grandchildren, and even his great-grandchildren, who all were able to be with him as he transitioned.
12: Oh, absolutely. You know, right now, Kelly, there are a lot of searches for all of the people he worked with. Why don't you just go down the list of, you know, some of the biggest names?
14: You're not even ready for this list, because the truth is that he really, you know, is tied to people who occupy your playlist, quite frankly. We're talking names like Bruce Springsteen early in his career, Earth, Wind, and Fire. He helped discover Alicia Keys. And obviously the name that will always be affixed to his legacy is that he discovered Whitney Houston, and he really elevated her and pushed her into becoming a global superstar. And that's why you're seeing so many photos of them together and so many people who are superstars in their own rights talking about his relationship with Whitney Houston, because they know the importance and the significance of what he was able to do with her career. And that is something that he is, you know, best known for.
12: Oh, Kelly, you speak with so many people in the entertainment industry. How do you think that he's going to be remembered now?
14: He's going to be remembered quite well. You know, someone who really helped structure and change the modern day music industry. You know, he really showed a lot of other music executives how to develop and create global music superstars, because that was something that he was able to do. He really, you know, helped to kind of reframe how music was done as a business. We're talking about someone who has worked in the music industry for more than six decades. Every Grammys, and I know this Grammys next year is going to feel completely void, but every Grammys the night before is that Clive Davis pre-Grammys party that everyone looks forward to going to, because what he does, or what he did every year, is he would take an established superstar and also paired with someone who was up and coming, and it would just be a grand old time. And I was able to actually talk with him one time before his you know, pre-party, and he was giving royalty, he was giving regalness, and he was giving someone who has really contributed so much to the music industry and was well aware of his presence and how he was revered in this business.
12: And I'm sure he loved talking to you, as we do. Mm-hmm. Kelly Carter with ESPN's Landscape, thank you so much. We appreciate it. All right, let's pivot here now to the latest in the 2026 FIFA World Cup. Oh, there's so much action. We've got our Cristian Cordero keeping track of the matches, our former D1 soccer player. We can't say that enough, because we're very, very proud of you, Cristian. Okay, so tell us here, there's two words that are making headlines: Lionel Messi.
15: I mean, and with good reason, Gio. There's history being made today, with Leo Messi now surpassing both Miroslav Klose, who he was tied with as far as most World Cup goals in men's history, at least, and then Marta, Brazilian women's soccer legend, had 17. He surpassed her record today. Make it 18 for Leo Messi, and the way he did it was vintage Messi. I mean, we're talking about, first of all, a side of humanity, because he missed a penalty kick, which would have set him apart from Klose towards the beginning of the match. But then he got it back in the run of play. And if we can bring the camera back to me for a second, because we can't technically show you any highlights, but Gio, I drew you a nice little picture. Messi, who's represented with the crown, I can't draw a goat, took a shot. He ran across the field, across the goal face anyways, and beat two defenders to the ball and the goalkeeper to score that second goal for Argentina today. He turns 39 in 2 days, Gio. It's amazing that he's able to still do the things that he's been doing for the past close to 20 years now.
12: I love that. I love that. And I love our very high-tech graphics that you've got there, Cristian. Okay, let's talk about Cape Verde right now, because they've got a Cinderella story. What happened with Uruguay?
15: Yeah, you know, I'm going to be honest with you. I was one of the people who went into this match against Uruguay a little bit nervous for Cape Verde, because it wasn't really clear to me that, yes, they had tied Spain, that thriller, but do they have the kind of maturity that you need to sustain these upsets, this Cinderella story? They proved me wrong, among many other people, I would imagine, because the answer was yes. They were playing really well. They looked like a cohesive unit. You know, they don't have any superstar players on their team, although now you could argue that man right there in goal is among them, who has become somewhat of a household name, some 15 million or so Instagram followers later. He held them to a 2-2 draw, a pretty good Uruguay team. And, of course, they got their first World Cup goal ever. The goalkeeper, Vozinha, by the way, he got to play in front of his mom, who made the trip to watch him play there in Miami.
12: Oh, I love that. Hey, let's talk about Egypt right now. Talk about tears for so many people who have been able to see now Egypt win its first World Cup match ever. Mohamed Salah, really another breakout search here.
15: For sure. And it's been a long time coming for Mohamed Salah. He's been a really good player for a really long time. So you love to see him both get the goal and then also have fun. We've been seeing him chanting in the streets in Vancouver and celebrating with some of the fans for Egypt. So it's been good to see. This also has some serious ramifications for those of us who are Team USA fans, because the winner of this group will advance to the next round. And if they win that next round, which they are favored to do, then they'll advance to the round of 16, where they could clash with us if we make it to that stage as well. And that would be a really big matchup. Right now, Egypt is ahead.
12: All right. Our D1 soccer player and expert graphic artist, Christian Cordero. Thank you so much. We appreciate it. All right. Time now to take it across the pond here and talk about Keir Starmer stepping down as UK's prime minister. Guy Davies is a producer in our London bureau. He's going to get up to speed on this. Guy, it is good to see you. Let's talk about this top search right now, because it is, why did Keir Starmer resign?
16: Hey, Gio, good to see you. Quite simply because he became too personally unpopular to govern. We had local elections in the UK last month. They're a bit like the midterms in the US, and that they're seen as a kind of state of play for how popular the government is. And the Labour Party performed really poorly across the board. Keir Starmer has been personally unpopular. He hasn't been able to claw back trust after some really damaging revelations about the appointment of Peter Mandelson to be US ambassador. He was a longtime associate of Jeffrey Epstein. Just recently, he had a row with the defense minister who resigned over a lack of funding for the UK military. So it's been a range of issues, but the writing's really been on the wall for a while now.
12: What do we know about his politics? And obviously, was that a reason for this?
16: Well, he's a centre-left figure, really, but part of Starmer's problem was that he didn't really seem to inspire people or tell a big-picture story for where he wanted the country to go. He U-turned on key issues. He was someone seen as perhaps a safe pair of pants, steady, even boring. Then he struggled to connect with people when he came under pressure. Crucially, he resisted joining in with the Iran war, but so did all of America's European allies. And in his 2 years in office, we didn't really get a sense of what his political vision was, and that was part of the problem.
12: So, Guy, who's replacing him now?
16: Well, we thought there might be a leadership contest, but I think it's more likely we're going to get a coronation. Andy Burnham, who up until recently has been the mayor of Manchester, he's been elected to be a member of parliament. He's got the backing of hundreds of Labour lawmakers. It looks like he's going to run unopposed. There won't be a general election. He's a familiar face. He's generally seen as somebody who's more personable, more popular with people, and I think that's why the Labour Party have turned to him as a kind of antidote to Keir Starmer.
12: Well, do we know about his relationship with Trump versus Keir Starmer's?
16: We don't know that much about Andy Burnham. He's been popular locally, but on a national level, we just don't really know what his vision is. I think he's got his work cut out. The Labour Party are tanking in the polls. The Reform, this right-wing party led by Nigel Farage, who does get on with the US President Donald Trump, they seem to be doing quite well. It's a couple of years out until they go nationwide with another election. But Andy Burnham is a bit of an unknown quantity on the national scale and on the international scale, I would say.
12: Guy, before you go real quickly, why have there been so many resignations for Prime Minister in the UK?
16: Well, that's exactly what the next Prime Minister needs to figure out, and quickly. I mean, each of these Prime Ministers has been dogged by different issues. There's Brexit, which is a key theme, but there have been personal scandals, economic incompetence, cost of living crisis here in the UK. Ultimately, though, I think there's been very little trust in the British political class and the two major parties. That's something Andy Burnham will have to figure out how to address very quickly, how to lay out a compelling vision for the country and connect with ordinary voters, Joe.
12: All right, well, you've got a busy couple of weeks there in the London Bureau. Guy Davies, thank you so much. Appreciate it. All right, we just ran through your top searches, but what else is on your timeline? Let's get right back over to Maya. So, Maya, what else is trending today?
13: Gio, an unruly passenger apparently bit a fellow flyer on an American Airlines flight as it approached Philadelphia yesterday. This, according to the pilot of the plane. Searchers today were looking for more details on what happened. American Airlines said the passenger was experiencing a medical emergency and that a medical professional on board assisted the customer. And finally, some shoppers are officially getting a jump start of the summer savings. Early deals and sales for Amazon Prime Day have started dropping today, and deal hunters are hitting search for the best tech deals on televisions, laptops, and smartwatches. But, Gio, believe it or not, Lego deals are also a really huge breakout search.
12: Well, I need to get on that for my nephew. Maya, thank you so much. All right, coming up here, one search always leads to another. We've got a trending topic, but that's just the surface. We're talking about President Trump's reflecting pool and the problems floating to the surface. The Spiral is next.
17: I'm Stephanie Ramos. Here's what's ahead in our next half hour. Nearly 55 million Americans on alert for severe weather. From Texas to New Jersey, a look at the track and timing for strong summer storms. And batter up, UNC is looking to take down Oklahoma in game 3. We are taking you to the Men's College World Series with ESPN. 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
31: The restaurant is flooded.
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12: Okay, welcome back to Search. Today's top searches are only part of the story. A simple scroll can sometimes take you down that deep rabbit hole. It's time now for The Spiral. Okay, and you can't stop asking questions right now about President Trump's latest pet project, the Lincoln Memorial Reflecting Pool. So we're following your clicks and curiosity. It looks like you want to know more details about the renovations and what experts have to say about the pool's green glow. So let's break it down. We've got our Olivia Rubin up first and then John Wilson Jr. It is good to see you both. Thank you for being here. Let's go ahead and start with all the work and money going into this reflecting pool. Our Olivia Rubin is in our DC bureau keeping tabs on this story. Olivia, good to see you. So take us back to the beginning here. How'd this whole project come about?
38: Gio, good to be with you. You said it best. It really is a pet project of the president. He has touted plans in Oval Office briefings and actually taken a personal visit down to the pool where he said himself that it was really an idea that we came up with, referring to himself seemingly and others in the White House. But remember, Gio, this is part of sort of this broader effort of President Trump to sort of remake Washington, D.C., put his own stamp on it. We've got the reflecting pool renovations. Think about the renovations he's doing for creating that ballroom. He's talked about installing an arch in Washington, D.C. He is, of course, formerly a builder, and that seems to be what he's doing here in D.C. And he specifically talks about sort of the beautification in D.C., cleaning up fountains, deploying the National Guard to make sure the city is clean. It really fits in context with all of those other projects, but certainly this one has been marred with issues and still is today.
12: It's remarkable to see that picture between June 11th and June 17th, and there's this hefty price tag on this, right? How much are the renovations? Mm-hmm. Who's paying?
38: Well, really, it's the taxpayers. That is where this money is coming from. So far, we know that the project is up to over $16 million. Nearly $15 million of that is on that sort of repainting of the pool, according to contracts that ABC has looked at. There's another nearly $2 million on a system that's supposed to prevent algae. But now we have these repairs that are going on, and it's not clear if that's going to balloon the project even more. It's already millions of dollars over budget in what was initially quoted in that initial contract for the repainting. So again, taxpayers on the hook here, and it seems that it could go up again as the issues unfold.
12: Yeah, absolutely. So President Trump is defending his project. So what's he saying now about the algae bloom that's really taken over this pool?
38: Well, he said recently over the weekend, Gio, that the algae was 75% fixed and that they were going to keep going until it was entirely fixed. But as we both know, it's really not just the algae that's the problem. There's also sort of that peeling of the sealant that went down on the bottom of the pool. President Trump specifically said he wanted it to be American flag blue, but now it's peeling up and it's turning green because of the algae. So it's not just the algae that's the problem. But again, that's why the president says that they're doing these repairs immediately, draining it again, Gio, just 2 weeks after they finished the project so that they can fix it again.
12: All right. A bit of a mess there. All right. Olivia Rubin, thank you so much. Let's get now to the problem at the surface and maybe below the surface, too, the algae. John Wilson Jr. is here to talk to us about that. He's the president of Aquadoc Lake and Pond Management. So you know a thing or two about algae, John. So this question keeps popping up when we talk about this project. What's causing the algae at this reflecting pool?
0: Well, you've got ideal conditions, and thanks for having me today. Ideal conditions, you have a pond that is just filled up, a pool, and you've got warmth and sunlight. And with those conditions and with no bacteria or anything in the water, you're going to have an infinite algal bloom immediately.
12: Yeah, and that's what we're seeing play out right now. So National Park Service crews, they poured hydrogen peroxide into the pool to deal with the algae. So what does that do?
0: It helps kill the algae off. It destroys the algal cells and everything. And it's interesting because if they would have filled this up in March or even in early spring without having hot temperatures, it wouldn't have turned green so fast. But being that it's summer, it hit right away.
12: John, is that dangerous to plants or animals? Because I had a friend who was looking at this, and he saw some ducks there as they were pouring this into the pool. And then the ducks later showed up, or at least some of them, showed up dead. I mean, is that harmful to them?
0: No, it isn't. And having them dead, that's kind of interesting. But we use it in ponds all over. We cover about 14 states currently with our customers, and that's one of our tools in our toolbox to maintain ponds.
12: All right, so obviously something else there that happened. So there's lots of headlines about paint peeling right now. Is that from the algae or from the hydrogen peroxide?
0: Not at all. It's usually, and I've painted pools before in my earlier days, and you need to prep the surface completely before it's done. I know when you use a two-part epoxy paint, which is a rubberized paint that they probably use, and I don't know exactly, but that bonds to and fills cracks and holes and everything. And being of its age, in a normal backyard pool, you'd have to do that any times between 3 to 7 years on a regular basis. So it's definitely something that need to be done now. Where

0: 30 acres of 2.5 feet deep water. So that's sun penetration to the bottom. And we look at ponds, normally a dirt bottom pond, and just from leaves and just dust and everything blowing into the pond, it's always going to have some kind of sediment in there one way or another. And of course, any kind of decomposing plant matter or organic matter is going to help grow algae. So obviously, when you have a stagnant body of water, you definitely have to do some kind of maintenance, and maintenance is ongoing. I looked at, could you do kind of a circulation? Could you do some kind of, similar to a pool where you chlorinate it on a regular basis and everything? But you look at the millions and millions of gallons of water, it's pretty tough. Now, I kind of came up with my own little game plan that it could be treated on a weekly or every biweekly program and maintain, and you keep the algae down. And it's not year round because, of course, in the fall when it gets cold, you're not going to have as many algae blooms. It's in the dead heat of the summer where we're right now.
1: Well, maybe they can hire you, John. Thank you so much for being here.
0: I love the opportunity and the challenge.
1: Oh, I bet you would. All those acres. Thank you so much, Sean. Appreciate you. All right, still ahead. It might be at the top of your feed, but what's the vibe? We've got your top pop culture and entertainment searches, including Bend and Snap. It's a Legally Blonde reunion. Vibe check. It's next.
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10: And it's time now for our vibe check, a look at what's buzzing in entertainment and pop culture. And look who's here, our Andrew Dimbert. He's joining us now for more on what's trending on your feeds. All right, Andrew, what's the vibe?
11: Well, you know, nothing but good vibes, Gio. Love is in the air and on the island. If you've been anywhere near social media this weekend, chances are you've seen the latest twists and turns from Love Island USA. The Peacock reality dating series is once again dominating the online conversation, generating more than 100,000 searches as fans react to all the relationship drama, breakups, new couples, old couples getting back together, surprise arrivals, and of course the show's trademark Villa Chaos. The series has become one of the summer's biggest streaming sensations, turning contestants into overnight celebrities and fueling nonstop discussion on TikTok, Instagram, X, and of course, now here on ABC News Live. Meanwhile, A Blast from the Past is finding a new audience. MeTV Toons is going back to the Stone Age with airings of the Flintstones universe and classic spinoff The Pebbles and Bam Bam Show. The animated series originally debuted back in 1971 and follows the teenage adventures of Pebbles Flintstone and Bam Bam Rubble. But nostalgia-craved viewers helped push the show

0: into trending territory as longtime fans rediscover the Hanna-Barbera favorite. Now let's head across the pond where royal watchers were busy this Father's Day. Both Prince William and Prince Harry generated headlines with separate tributes to their father and families. William sharing family photos celebrating fatherhood with his children, while Harry's posts featuring Archie and Lilibet. The annual holiday offering a rare glimpse into the personal lives of the royal family and fueled renewed interest in the brothers' relationship. And finally, what? Like it's hard? A reunion more than two decades in the making. Geo stars from the hit comedy classic Legally Blonde came together publicly for the first time in 25 years ahead of the upcoming Elle prequel series. It brought together members of the original cast that helped make Reese Witherspoon's 2001 film a pop culture phenomenon. Fans flooding social media with clips and photos from the reunion, celebrating a movie that remains one of Hollywood's most enduring feel-good favorites. That's your vibe check, Gio.
1: I am so, you know, if it was Roxy Diaz, she would have said, hey, why don't you try to bend and snap? So do it, Andrew, why not?
0: Bend and snap. You know, it's been too long, Gio. 2001, what is that, 25 years?
1: That's right. All right, Andrew Denver, thank you so much, man. You were great. All right, I'm Gio Benitez. This is Search on ABC News Live, where your questions meet real answers. We're going to leave you with what's trending right now over on abcnews.com. And see that QR code, scan that, catch up, and I'll see you back here tomorrow. Bye. We'll

0: Good morning, I'm Paul Haas with a KNCO local news update. A grant that should greatly reduce the risk in what's described as the most wildfire hazardous area inside the Grass Valley city limits has been awarded. The city's community risk reduction manager, Dwayne Strasser, says the $720,000 from the Sierra Nevada Conservancy will cover about 240 acres in the Wolf Creek watershed near the McKnight Crossing Shopping Center.
1: So the application went in for fire fuels reduction and what we call forest health. You know, what we would say is a shaded fuel break. We're not clear cutting, but we're getting rid of all of the dead, diseased, dying trees along the steep hillside behind Raley's along the Wolf Creek Corridor as a primary treatment zone.
0: Ms. Strasser says the tree removal will also be conducted near the fairgrounds to improve safety for people who attend events there. He says treatment might also include prescribed burns where appropriate, and the grant will also fund goat grazing for grass and weeds. Strasser says a lot of huge trees have also been falling on the trails in recent years from winter storms.
1: It's trying to, again, harden the community, make us as fire safe as humanly possible, and we're targeting the most hazardous zones initially over the next couple of years. I mean, we have so much work to do, it could last 10 lifetimes, so we've got to prioritize the best return on investment for that money. What can we do that will increase our community safety exponentially?
0: And with crude oil prices plummeting thanks to a peace deal in principle between the United States and Iran, pump prices are also falling in the North State. A number of stations have reported drops of 30 to 40 cents a gallon in the last week or so, but Doug Johnson with AAA indicates there might be an uptick with another record number of travelers predicted for the 4th of July weekend.
2: And here in California, that's about 8.94 million are expected to travel. So it's definitely going to be a busy time for folks getting out and hitting up road trips. About 85% of Americans will be taking a road trip for the Independence Day holiday instead of flying. But the price has been dropping for the past month.
0: But Johnson also notes that overall average gas prices are about a dollar lower a year ago, and Nevada County still has the fifth highest prices among the state's 58 counties. Join us for our next local news update at the bottom of the hour for news, traffic, and weather anytime. 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I'm Paul Haas, KNCO News Talk 830.
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4: Here is your forecast on KNCO News Talk 830. Sunny with a high in the mid to upper 80s today, a very light southwesterly wind. It'll be clear overnight, low near 60, and then sunny and warm, dry weather Wednesday with a high mid to upper 80s. Wednesday night, clear, our low near 60, and the outlook for Thursday, sunny, continued dry with a high around 85. For weather anytime, click on the Weather Center at KNCO.com. I'm meteorologist Ann Holliday on KNCO News Talk 830.
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7: Often, when you think of a president signing something like a law or a peace treaty, all the heavy lifting has been done by underlings ahead of time. Lawmakers hash out the details, diplomats go over the exacting language, and then the top dogs sign the thing. That is not necessarily what has happened with this memorandum of understanding between the U.S. and Iran. In this case, President Trump and the leadership in Iran signed a 14-paragraph outline of promises about opening the Strait of Hormuz, about nuclear stockpiles, without the exact specifications on how all that would work. That's what this weekend's technical negotiations were all about, a way to hammer out some key issues as the ceasefire goes into effect.
8: Can we turn over a new leaf? Can we change relations in the Middle East?
7: Vice President J.D. Vance was there, Iranian negotiators were there, along with the Qataris, the Pakistanis, the Swiss.
9: A day which is going to promote peace and prosperity.
7: And while there were threats by the Iranians to pack up and leave, to close the Strait of Hormuz, on Monday, Vance announced that progress had been made, specifically when it came to Iran's nuclear weapons.
9: We laid a very good foundation for a successful final deal.
7: But what does progress look like here? What specifics can these countries agree to? And does any of that look like progress when you compare it to what this region already looked like before this war began? As Vice President J.D. Vance leaves Switzerland, let's start the day with someone who has covered these denuclearization efforts for years. ABC's Justin Fischel is our senior coordinating producer who leads our Pennsylvania Avenue team. Justin, can you just walk us through some of these developments? What is Iran agreeing to here?
10: Well, what we're learning now is that the administration says that they've gotten Iran to agree to some IAEA nuclear weapons sites inspections. That's a big deal. They really haven't had that in earnest, true scrutiny of their nuclear program since the original nuclear deal that President Trump tore up.
9: The Iranians have agreed to invite IAEA inspectors back into their country. That is a major milestone for the American people and the first step in permanently denuclearizing or permanently ending a nuclear weapons program in Iran.
10: Unfortunately, the devil is in the details, and we haven't heard a lot about when exactly this is going to start. Iran has been a little standoffish, say they haven't made any specific commitments.
9: It's funny, we were trying to call some of the inspectors last night around 2 in the morning. As you can expect, not many people were answering their phone at 2 in the morning. I expect that will happen at the minimum this week. But we think even some of those conversations with the inspectors and with the IAEA could happen as soon as today.
10: So much like things we saw in the previous memorandum of understanding, it remains to be seen exactly how these inspections will take place and when, but they say they're making progress.
7: When we say IAEA inspections, what is that? Do we know what that looks like? Is that like some guy from Geneva, Switzerland comes and like stands in a room and watch you like dump nuclear material in a bag or something? Like, do we know what that means?
10: Yes. It's scientists who know a lot more about nuclear science than you and I do, Brad, who literally get there on site and examine these things. But I will say the gold standard in all this is what's known as snap inspections, inspections that can happen at a moment's notice with no warning. That was something that was agreed to in the Obama-era deal. That is not something we know now that they've achieved. You want to be able to catch them by surprise and in there and say, hey, let's look at this without warning. What do you actually have going on here? No time to clean up. And that's a big marker.
7: Well, and then you've mentioned the Obama deal a couple times now. Can you compare the deal that the Trump administration has struck here, where Iranians are saying, hey, we're not going to have a nuclear weapon. In fact, we'll even allow inspectors in. Can you compare that with what it was called the JCPOA, right? The original nuclear deal with Obama. What are the similarities and differences?
10: The Joint Comprehensive Plan of Action, right? A lot of big differences. Primarily, that was a nuclear agreement. Mm-hmm. And a comprehensive one, as is in the title. It took 20 months of negotiation to get to that point. And it was done in coordination with the UK, the EU, China, France, Germany. There were a lot of stakeholders, and there were enforceable, tangible results that Iran would curb its nuclear program in exchange for serious sanctions relief. That was an intensive nuclear deal. What we're seeing here in this memorandum of understanding is an ambitious 14-point plan to actually make a deal sometime in the future. And what it does in the short term is it ends the conflict. It creates a ceasefire in the conflict, and it opens that critical water passageway, the Strait of Hormuz, where 20% of the world's oils flow. We've heard that a million times, right? But it is crucial. And what's so interesting about the announcement itself is the President Trump, said, look, basically this squeezing of the Strait is working. Economically, we can't do this anymore. He said, I don't want to be known as the Herbert Hoover presidency.
11: It could cause a depression, right? And they said that I don't want to be Herbert Hoover. That's a president I don't want to be, because he was in charge during the Great Depression. And certainly a lot of bad things could happen. That would be one of the things. I don't think it would, but if it did.
10: Trump is saying, without saying it directly, the economic pressure is working. He wanted a way out, and he wanted a deal. The thing to keep in mind, though, is that these nuclear agreements with enforcement mechanisms, they're not there. They're going to be discussed in a 60-day period. That's what J.D. Vance is doing overseas. That's what they're trying to solve, but they don't have that yet.
7: Like, you're saying we shouldn't be calling this a nuclear deal. We should call this a ceasefire deal with eyes toward a nuclear deal.
10: This is essentially a ceasefire deal Yes, with eyes towards a nuclear deal and an off-ramp for the current war and to get oil flowing again.
9: The final deal is the house. We set the foundation. We haven't built the house, but we've laid a successful foundation to get to a good place for the American people.
10: And in exchange, Iran did get some things up front. They get to sell their oil on the global market right away. That is a big deal.
12: Can you ensure that the Iranians won't use profits from oil sales to rebuild their military?
11: Well, they're not supposed to be doing that, so we'll see. But they're supposed to use money to buy food for their people, because right now their people are very hungry.
10: In this agreement, there's promises of larger sanctions relief down the road should more agreements be made, you know, during this 60-day period. But if they walk away now, there is no guarantee that Iran will curb its nuclear program. So the deal is not done.
7: Well, so then overall, how do you see this playing out? Because they got 50-something days now to iron out a broader peace plan, right? That's what this is all going towards. How do you see those 50 days playing out? And I guess, what is informing these decisions on each side?
10: This is the hardest part of the entire thing. I mean, remember, when Obama and his administration did this, it took 20 months of negotiation. I was there for some of that. Every week, we were the Secretary of State was flying back and forth to Geneva doing these talks, and it was painful. 60 days is an ambitious timeline. I would be shocked if they get something as comprehensive done in 60 days. I'm not saying it's not possible, but it's not easy. And, you know, just going back to something we were talking about earlier about the major differences between this deal that Trump has come to now and the Obama era deal is war.
11: Today, the United States military continues to carry out large-scale combat operations in Iran.
10: Trump decided to go to war. The U.S. has spent well over $25 billion waging that war in Iran. Of course, 13 service members lost their lives. And it should be noted that on the front end, Trump's negotiating tactic was to do damage physically to their nuclear program. And they did.
11: Following our obliteration of Iran's nuclear program in Operation Midnight Hammer,
10: they set it back significantly, as many as 2 years, many experts agree.
11: But they ignored those warnings and refused to cease their pursuit of nuclear weapons.
10: Those major bombings he talks about over the summer at deep underground at Iran's buried nuclear facilities, those things set Iran back, but none of it stops their ambition to make a weapon. And you need that in writing, and that's what they're aiming for. And that is what I say is the hard part.
7: Well, and to that point you said about war, some analysts have said, like, the role of war, the threat of war, is so important to your negotiating leverage here. Like, the JCPOA allowed the Obama administration to say, hey, you better obey these rules or we might wage war on you. You can argue over whether the Iranians ever thought Obama would pull that trigger, but that is a real thing they had to worry about. In Trump's case, we've done it. He's already gone to war. Like, this is no longer something you can just threaten abstractly. In fact, if anything, it has perhaps become clear the U.S. cannot easily walk away from the region without giving up stability in the Strait of Hormuz. And when President Trump was asked if Iran actually had more leverage in these talks, he scoffed at the question.
13: Does that give them leverage, the Iranians' leverage over you?
11: Oh, you're so leverage. You know, their Navy is gone. Their Air Force is gone. Their leaders are all dead.
7: But just another significant difference between what these deals look like. Justin Fischel, great context. Thank you so much.
10: Thanks, Brad.
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7: Of all the things the federal government does, beautification is not really anywhere near the most important. And yet throughout President Trump's second term in office, few things have served as instructive to how he views his presidency than how he's committed to rebuilding Washington, D.C. in his image. There's more gold leaf at the White House. Trump's name was up and then came down from the Kennedy Center. On Trump's authority, the east wing of the People's House was torn down for a new ballroom before a judge halted the entire project. Perhaps nothing has been as emblematic of the president's hard hat instincts than his push to reline the Lincoln Memorial reflecting pool. From the perspective of Trump critics, this has been the perfect example of some of Trump's worst instincts, prioritizing optics over substance, meddling in the National Park Service, and offering a no-bid contract to his old buddy who helped him renovate Mar-a-Lago. For Trump and his supporters, meanwhile, the case was obvious. To celebrate America's 250th birthday, why wouldn't you want to roll up your sleeves and leak-proof this national monument? We don't have black and white TVs anymore. Instead of concrete gray, why not make it a shade of American flag blue?
11: It's like a swimming pool, but industrial strength, much stronger.
7: But in just a few days, as the sealant was laid down and millions of gallons poured in, visitors noticed this water was no longer clear or even blue. It was a weird shade of green.
17: I want my money back after seeing this. I think that it was a huge waste of money.
7: Scientists had said this was a foreseeable issue. You see, dark colors absorb heat. Blue is darker than light concrete gray. And this water, which is not very deep, was getting very hot very quickly under the Washington sun, and algae was blooming. The paint was even starting to peel. Quickly, this became a tourist attraction to itself. People have been visiting this reflecting pool just to see how wrong it's gone. And over the weekend, you started realizing how much this was dominating discussions at the White House, to the point where President Trump, without substantiation, is now blaming bad actors for this debacle, and arrests are being made. ABC senior White House correspondent Selena Wang has been standing by. Selena, I feel like everyone's seen the pictures at this point, right? You got this green algae floating around. There's the blue paint peeling up from the bottom. What is going on here?
18: Just to walk through some of the controversy, I mean, this is a major renovation project that was only just completed very recently, earlier this month. It cost more than $16 million, and just days after it was finished, you already started to see the algae blooming and that newly installed coating at the bottom of the pool, starting to see that peel and come up and float to the top.
11: The surface was bad. The leaking was bad.
18: This is something that's really been the president's prized project. He has repeatedly talked about how dirty and filthy the reflecting pool has been under previous administrations. He said before that this is something to be proud of.
11: You're going to have something you're going to be very proud of, and it'll last for 50 to 100 years before you have to do anything.
18: With a very strong, powerful substance that we used. Well, obviously, it has not been years. We're talking about days later, and they're having to fix some of those issues.
7: Like, what has been the reaction from the White House over all this? Like, why do they say it's happening?
18: Well, Brad, the president's clearly been frustrated. He's been making a lot of long posts on social media venting his frustration with this. He's claimed without evidence that the pool is being damaged by intentional sabotage. He is now blaming without evidence that vandalism has caused the issues. And an administration official, in fact, tells us that as of Saturday night, five individuals have been arrested for vandalism.
19: Yeah, what are these arrests about then? Like, how would vandalism lead to all this algae in the reflecting pool?
18: So we have not heard back from the various parties that we have reached out to, the Park Police, the National Park Service. But I did speak to a three-time U.S. Olympian who tells me that police arrested him on Friday after he touched a piece of the blue coating that was partially detached from the reflecting pool. He said he was a curious, concerned citizen, has a background in materials science. He wanted to see the situation for himself. And he told me, quote, "I did not remove, I did not damage, I did not rip, tear, break, destroy, or harm any part of the reflecting pool." He tells me that he was actually held for 5 hours before he found out later on that he was being charged, in fact, with destruction of government property.
19: At this point then, Selena, like, well, I guess we'll let these legal cases play out, because again, there's no evidence offered up by the White House as to how this would have caused this big of a problem. What can be done? Because at one point you're worried not just about the vibes, but about the structure or just the efficacy of the pool itself.
18: So we've reached out to the National Park Service Interior Department for more information, but what we know so far is that the National Park Service has brought in workers from across the country. They've hired another contractor to try and deal with the algae bloom. You've probably seen the video of workers wading through the shallow water, you know, using things like vacuum pumps, strainers to clean the water, remove the muck. Workers also recently dumped hydrogen peroxide into the pool, also using something called nano bubble technology to try and get rid of the algae.
19: And so how much could this end up costing, Selena?
18: Well, so first of all, the companies that renovated the pool were awarded no bid contracts worth nearly $15 million, despite having virtually no federal experience doing federal contracts. Then the cost is actually more than that, because the Park Service is paying more than $1.7 million to a company to install that nanobubble system to kill the algae. President Trump actually originally said this renovation, Brad, would only cost about $1.5 million and be done in 2 weeks. Instead, as I mentioned, it's cost more than $16 million and it's taken 3 months. So clearly the president's prized project is not going as planned so far.
19: It's really just a wild story, because again, we can talk all we want about like how pretty it is or how ugly it is. That's not the issue. The issue with so many of these sort of Washington, D.C. beautification projects has been where the decisions get made, how they get made, how much they cost, and how much accountability
20: bargains
19: is there.
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21: From ABC News, I'm Wayne Cabot. President Trump says the $80 billion the Pentagon is asking for, mostly for the cost of the war against Iran, is, quote, very cheap. Defense Secretary Pete Hegseth is making the rounds on Capitol Hill ahead of a formal request to the Senate. For Iran, the deal with the U.S. is a windfall.
10: Iran did get some things up front. They get to sell their oil on the global market right away. That is a big deal. And then it said the U.S. would help set up a fund with Gulf nations to rebuild Iran's infrastructure from the damage done during the war. And that fund will be $300 billion.
21: ABC's Justin Fischel on our Start Here podcast. Iran's foreign ministry is dismissing Trump's claim on social media this morning that Iran has fully agreed to allowing in nuclear inspections. Iran's president is in Pakistan fine-tuning the deal. Secretary of State Rubio is in Abu Dhabi trying to reassure Gulf allies. Conservative commentator Tucker Carlson says he's out of the Republican Party, charging in a podcast the party is not loyal to the United States. The Supreme Court ruling border agents may remove green card holders who may have committed a crime involving moral turpitude. Another ruling today cut the hopes of a prisoner who got a haircut against his will in Louisiana.
22: He was serving a short term, several months behind bars back in 2020. And when he was in prison, prison guards refused his claims of devout religious practice and forcibly cut off his locks of hair, which he had been growing for 20 years at that time. He sought to sue those individual prison officials for the damages, to seek accountability for what they did. And what the Supreme Court said today is he cannot do that.
21: ABC's Devin Dwyer. And the High Court ruled that if you lose your house in a tax sale, you are not owed fair market value by the government, just the surplus of the sale and nothing more. 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
21: Fox News poll says voters care more about protecting public health than they do lower food prices, viewpoint shared by Republicans, Democrats, and independents. Voters are being heard today in Utah and three East Coast primaries, South Carolina, Maryland, and New York. Sources tell ABC News firings are happening now by the acting director of the National Intelligence, Bill Pulte, White House correspondent Mary Bruce.
24: Now, it is not clear how many jobs are going to be affected, but sources say the National Counterterrorism Center is likely to be hit hard. Pulte, who just took over the role last week, today's actually his second full day on the job, is a Trump loyalist with zero intelligence experience. But the president has made clear he wants him to slash jobs at the agency, and Trump says he thinks Pulte is actually better able to make these cuts because he's in the role temporarily.
21: In the search for the mother of today's show host, Savannah Guthrie, ABC News has learned of a second notice. In the days following her disappearance, it said that Nancy Guthrie died. ABC's Aaron Katersky.
25: The FBI believes the two notes came from the same sender, but investigators have so far been unable to determine who that is. Savannah said she believed the notes were legitimate, but never gave up on her mother. Investigators are still working to identify the armed man seen lurking at Nancy Guthrie's front door. They're also testing a hair found at the home, along with a mixed DNA sample, hoping those clues will lead to the kidnapper.
21: Nancy Guthrie missing since February. I'm Wayne Cabot, ABC News.
26: Here he comes.
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0: It is 10:10, 10 minutes after 10 o'clock, and it's Tuesday, the 23rd day of June 2026. And this is Swap Shop and the Shopping Show on KNCO News Talk 830. You probably heard the commercial that played just seconds ago for Grass Valley Provisions. And that is our prize today, not Grass Valley Provisions, the store, but a $25 gift card to take to Grass Valley Provisions and use it to purchase whatever you'd like. And that's the News Quiz Contest prize today. 11:20 today, Chris Gilbert will give you a chance at that prize with your knowledge of the local news, what's happening locally when it comes to events in this area. Our shopper of the day is Nancy Quijano of Nevada City. That's Q-U-I-J-A-N-O. I think that's Nancy Quijano. And if we hear from, or not Nancy, Sandy Quijano. And if we hear from Sandy Quijano of Nevada City prior to 11:30 today, then Sandy may purchase Shopping Show certificates at half price. 477-5626, 477-KNCO, text 913-4685. Well, it's an active Tuesday. I know that Click Clack Moo is going on today with Tricia from Madeline Helling Library and her cohort or her colleague from Grass Valley Library, the youth librarian. That's going on today at Nevada Union's Ranch, Nevada Union High School's Ranch. Also going on right now is the Battle of the Badges. It's a collaborative event between law enforcement and fire EMS to donate blood and save community lives. And also, they're having a competition as well between the departments, the Grass Valley Fire Department and the fire departments and the sheriff's office, the law enforcement. And there's a blood mobile set up at 950 Maidu Avenue in Nevada City. It's the Vitalant blood mobile, and they'll be there until 2 o'clock. They started at 9 this morning, and you can stop by if you'd like to donate some blood, and you can represent either one of those organizations, the law enforcement or the fire EMS, or pick a side otherwise and make a donation, and you can help out today. But a friendly competition going on, Nevada County Battle of the Badges, today until 2, Vitalant Blood Mobile at 950 Maidu Avenue in Nevada City. Now, they looked back upon last year when they did this competition. This is the third annual one. And they say last year their donors provided 59 units of blood, with each unit potentially capable of being split into 3 units. And that translated into 177 potential lives saved. And so they hope you can sign up and join in this year for the Nevada County Battle of the Badges with the Vitalant Blood Mobile. So I'll mention that again a little bit later on today in case we have a different audience or in case you forgot or want to know more. Also yesterday, Barbara Svenhard stopped into the studio. Apparently, there was an individual, a human being, that could have been an android, I guess. I didn't see them. That dropped off a few flyers, and one of them was for Hope for Nevada County. And this is the event that's held at Nevada Union's Hooper Stadium every summer with free supplies for young people who are heading back to school. And they plan this for 9 until noon on Saturday, the 18th of July, 9 until noon or until supplies run out. And they will have free items, backpacks, school supplies, socks and shoes, haircuts for kids, a free lunch will be available, also free ice cream. That'll get you there, right? Free games, free inflatables, and that's once again on Saturday the 18th, 9 until noon or until supplies run out. It's Hope for Nevada County at Nevada Union's Hooper Stadium. Saw yesterday that the Nevada County Fairgrounds have made available the one-day unlimited ride wristband at a special price, just $32. $32, and that's unlimited rides for one day that is currently available. It costs you quite a bit more, depending upon how many rides you take, of course. But this could be yours for just $32 plus online fees if you purchase through NevadaCountyFair.com. I understand you can also stop by your Grass Valley SPD, and then you can probably avoid those online fees. But $32 for a one-day unlimited ride wristband that can be utilized at the Nevada County Fair. Blue Ribbons and Fair Traditions, the fair coming up in August. I'd have to see the flyer once again for the exact dates. I'm sure that'll come up a little bit later on. Also, today is a day in which you can go see a movie for just $7 at Prime Cinemas. Tuesdays are slow, so the price drops a little bit, just $7 a ticket, no matter who you are or what you do. Don't have to be a senior for this one, just a regular person. It can be any age at all. And showing currently at the Del Oro is Toy Story 5, the number one movie across the United States currently. And that's rated PG. Also at the Del Oro is Backrooms, which is a science fiction. Or is it horror? It's horror or science fiction or both. And that's rated R. That's also at the Del Oro. And Star Wars, The Mandalorian, and Grogu, PG-13. Those are the Del Oro movies. And I think Supergirl is opening at the Del Oro on either Thursday or Friday of this week. So one of those movies won't be there after this week. And then at the Sutton, you've got Obsession, rated R. And then also at the Sutton is Disclosure Day, rated PG-13. So those are the movies, just $7 a ticket today only, or actually not today only, but every Tuesday at the Del Oro and the Sutton at Prime Cinemas. That road is still closed today, Minnie Street and Butler Street, because they're doing some work on a tree or trees until 5 o'clock today and then tomorrow from 8 till 5. So it's Minnie Street between Butler and Brighton and Butler Street between Brighton and Minnie. So that's not just backward. Oh, no, those are different words. At least one of them is different. And so access to residences and businesses will be allowed. The through traffic, though, will have to use the detour. Access to Condon Park will only be available via eastbound travel on Butler Street. That's going on today and tomorrow until 5 o'clock today and tomorrow 8 until 5 o'clock. The other thing that is approaching is the Nevada City Film Festival. They're ready for their 26th edition. It'll be the 26th, 27th, and 28th. And this year serves as a bridge between the beloved award-winning festival experience audiences have come to know and a new, more expansive vision for what a film festival can be. Screenings of exceptional short films from around the world remain at the heart of the program, alongside creative cohorts designed to go deeper into the filmmaking process. So some of the films, I've got one of the films described here, and I believe it takes place at the at one of the Punjabi festivals. Yeah, the Punjabi event that occurred in the 1980s in Yuba City. Then there's a Ukrainian art installation made of war debris at Burning Man. There's another film about an ancient Yorick family crossing the Taurus Mountains on a migration older than memory. For a lot of us, that's yesterday, right? But the Nevada City Film Festival coming up the 26th, 27th, and 28th. Check it out if you can. Hundreds of items from the personal collection of actress Anne Margaret are up for auction today. Tammy Trujillo has details.
1: And Margaret's career has spanned over six decades, and the auction includes many items from it, including stage-worn costumes, many designed by Bob Mackie, including gowns worn to the Academy Awards and Golden Globes, along with scripts from some of her most famous films like Bye Bye Birdie, Viva Las Vegas, and Carnal Knowledge. But it also includes several items from her off-screen life, including her custom 1985 Harley-Davidson Sportster Hugger motorcycle and several classic arcade games from the 70s and 80s. Julian's Auctions in Gardena says the award-winning actress, singer, and dancer decided the time was right to share personal treasures with fans and collectors. I'm Tammy Trujillo.
0: All right, some very, very, very important messages from our sponsors on the way. It is 1020, 80 degrees.
2: Right, like I said, it's gonna set my soul, gonna set my soul on fire. Got a whole lot of money that's ready to burn, so get those stakes up higher. There's a thousand pretty women waiting out there. They're all living the devil may care. And I'm just a devil with love to spare. So Viva Las Vegas, Viva Las Vegas. How I

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0: And Chris Gilbert was just bragging that he knows all the lyrics to this one. This is Swap Shop and the Shopping Show on KNCO News Talk 830, 1025, currently 80 degrees. And our shopper of the day is Sandy Cuijano of Nevada City, Q-U-I-J-A-N-O, 477-5626, 477-KNCO, text 913-4685. There is a farmer's market every Thursday in the town of Colfax at the Sierra Vista Community Center, 55 School Street, 4 until 7 o'clock every Thursday. 530-346-8726 gets you more details. The annual Stuff the Pack fundraiser in Truckee is the 27th. That's this coming Saturday. Your chance to stuff the pack in Truckee and support our local Nevada County Sheriff's Search and Rescue Team. All money raised supports the volunteers' ongoing training, emergency preparedness, and equipment needs. The SAR, Sheriff's Search and Rescue, volunteers are essential, highly trained first responders who aid several of the Sheriff's Office rescue missions and missing person cases throughout the year. This past March, the teams received a Distinguished Service Award by Assemblymember Heather Hadwick, District 1, in recognition of the heroic actions taken during the Castle Peak avalanche. Stuff the Pack, 9 a.m. until 5 p.m. at various places in the Truckee area, the railroad station downtown, the coffee bar, and Paco's Bike Shop, Rayleigh's One Market, also Save Mart, the grocery outlet in Truckee, Truckee Crossroads, the Backcountry, Safeway, Mountain Hardware, Westgate Center, Zuri Coffee, and the DMV, NevadaCountySAR.org, if you'd like to donate, and you can't make it out to any of those places on Saturday between 9 and 5. That's for the Nevada County Sheriff's Search and Rescue, their volunteer squad. They're doing Stuff the Pack in Truckee, and that's this Saturday. The day that precedes Saturday, most weeks, 99% of the weeks, Friday precedes Saturday, maybe closer to 100. The Last Supper is coming up this Friday at the Grass Valley United Methodist Church, Wesley Hall, 236 South Church Street. And the meal that will be served for free is chicken enchiladas with green sauce casserole, Spanish rice, refried beans, and cool, creamy ice cream for dessert. My ex-father-in-law, Dave Perkins, he used to call it B-I-E-N-S. He would say B-I-E-N-S, which I thought was really cool. Live music will be by the Strum Bums, and families are welcome. And they say that you can make a donation if you'd like. It's not required, though. But that's 5:30 till 6:30 this Friday at 236 South Church, the Grass Valley United Methodist Church. Well, coming up in less than an hour from now, you know, every day at around 11:20 every weekday, give you a shot at some special prize. Now, tomorrow it's going to be that colossal-sized pasty from Robinson Enterprises. The prize today is for Grass Valley Provisions. It's a $25 gift card. 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And on Fridays, Pat presents the 420 Funny, and it's brought to you by Grass Valley Provisions. It's about 2-3 minutes or so of a comedian performing live, the 420 Funny, Grass Valley Provisions. They said they wanted to sponsor that, so they do. And you have a chance to win a $25 gift card from Provisions on the way at around 11:20 today if you can correctly answer Chris Gilbert's news quiz question. You can get all the ammunition you need to correctly answer it by listening to the next news update with Paul Haas, who is in the news booth and just about ready to go. It is currently 81 degrees at 10:30.
1: Good morning. I'm Paul Haas with a KNCO local news update. Summer also marks a busy time for public work crews in Grass Valley. City engineer Bjorn Jones says parts of Minnie and Butler streets are closed through Wednesday for the removal of hazardous trees. That's between 8 a.m. and 5 p.m. And similar work and closures are also scheduled Wednesday.

0: trails there.
1: Jones says it's also hoped that construction on a bike pump park can begin on Idaho Maryland Road.
0: A lot of that was funded with grant monies, and then we did get a supplemental grant, it looks like, from the county to possibly put in a smaller skate park at that site too. So kind of lumping together is all the funding we can find to make these projects happen and keep improving the city.
1: And more technologic advancements being implemented at Sierra Nevada Memorial Hospital. On a recent news segment with hospital leadership, CEO Dr. Scott Neely featured the newest upcoming addition to the operating room.
2: We're getting a surgical robot. Well, that means that we are obtaining a tool from the Intuitive company that is relatively widely used in healthcare these days.
1: The surgical robot is part of the Da Vinci Robotic Surgical System suite and allows surgeons to do surgery with a small set of arms, so it requires a much smaller incision.
2: And a patient can end up having an operation that 20 years ago would have been a very, very large surgery with a lot less tissue damage, a much smaller incision, and a much quicker recovery time.
1: The addition of the surgical robot is another way to help residents get the treatment and procedures they need locally. Join us for our next local news update at the bottom of the hour for news, traffic, and weather anytime. Visit KNCO.com. I'm Paul Haas, KNCO News Talk, 830.
3: And at 10:33, it is 81 degrees, and we are expecting a high today of 86, and 86 tomorrow as well. We've got the forecast coming up with Dan Holliday here in just a few minutes. And this is Swap Shop and the Shopping Show for a Tuesday, 23rd day of June, 2026. Sandy Quijano, Q-U-I-J-A-N-O, of Nevada City, Shopper of the Day. If we get a call from Sandy prior to 11:30 today, this particular Sandy, then Sandy may purchase Shopping Show certificates at half price. 477-5626, 477-KNCO, text 913-4685. Some incredible values currently exist with the Shopping Show inventory. One of them is for Casa Las Catarinas Restaurant and Cantina, a $25 certificate for $20. It's the best authentic central Mexican food that you'll find. 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It's a voice lesson event for singers ready to achieve long-term goals. Every month you get two 45-minute private lessons and a monthly class, a custom practice track, or two video feedback submissions on the band app, or SOVT, straw, doubled vocal track, or tract, it says here, a voice maintenance two. All right, so all that, it can be described much better by the young lady who is offers this Crossover Voice Studio, these lessons, at 16858 Lena Court in Grass Valley, 530-648-1090. 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

0: 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And I don't know if we still have, I know there's a lot of interest in the High Sierra Music Festival, which is coming up on July 2nd, 3rd, 4th, and 5th at the Nevada County Fairgrounds. And this is a great value for a one-day pass for the High Sierra Music Festival. So one of those days in there, $115 for this all-day pass, and it's on sale for $70. And I know this has been selling, so if you're thinking about it, you might want to think a little bit harder and maybe visit our website or call Barbara Svenhard and you know, purchase one of these all-day passes or more if they're available. HighSierraMusic.com. You can check out the website and see who's performing and when. High Sierra Music Festival will be happening at the fairgrounds, 415-902-5800, with more details available at that number. Well, the dermatologists are sounding the alarm bells, literally, about a study looking at sunscreen information being spread on TikTok. Matt Mattinson has more.
1: Canadian researchers from the University of Alberta analyzed nearly 1,000 of the most viewed sunscreen videos on the platform. The videos promoting misinformation about sunscreen got more engagement on the platform, despite making up a fraction of the most popular posts on the topic. The study found that only 6% of videos, the ones claiming sunscreen is toxic, causes cancer, or blocks your health, are driving the highest number of likes, comments, and shares. I'm Matt Mattinson.
0: All right, and you know, we're on the topic of sunshine and dermatology and that sort of thing and sunscreen. Let's head on into the BNC Ace Home and Garden Center Weather Center. It's 1041, 81 degrees.

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2: Here is your forecast on KNCO News Talk 830. Sunny with a high in the mid to upper 80s today, a very light southwesterly wind. It'll be clear overnight, till low near 60, and then sunny and warm, dry weather Wednesday with a high mid to upper 80s. Wednesday night, clear, our low near 60, and the outlook for Thursday, sunny, continued dry with a high around 85. For weather anytime, click on the Weather Center at KNCO.com. I'm meteorologist Ann Holliday on KNCO News Talk 830.
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0: I think that's the theme that is that the theme that Dave Ramsey uses? All right, we got to. I guess we have to change that one because you'll expect to hear Dave Ramsey, who is on beginning at noon every weekday, or his kids, or some of his employees. This is Swap Shop and the Shopping Show on KNCO News Talk 830, a Tuesday. It is the 23rd day of June, 2026, the second full day of summer this year. Our shopper of the day, Sandy Quijano of Nevada City, Quijano, 477-5626, 477-KNCO, text 913-4685. Well, Barbara Svenhard's always looking, and she's got her hand on the pulse of the community, and she, or maybe this was Randy, that's right, this was Randy Jackson who dug this up, because he's an expert on websites, and he found this on our website. Which one was it? KNCO website, all right. And it's about the free farm-to-table meal that is going to be hosted by the Elks Lodge at 109 South School Street in Grass Valley, July 12th, from noon until 4. Now, this is a 100% volunteer-run event, and they need to make it possible. So if you can help, you can sign up to volunteer by contacting the Elks Lodge, which is at... For this event, there will be a shuttle that travels every 30 minutes from the Sutton Way Safeway. So you don't need to be at the Elks Lodge to partake of this, to attend. And that'll be happening between 12 and 3:30 with that shuttle every 30 minutes. So what they're offering is organic, locally sourced food made with loving hands and grown from our incredible local farmers. 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It is time now for the entertainment report. Here is Arletta Vanhousen.
1: It couldn't have been an easy list to make, what with all those choices. Mick Jagger revealing his favorite Rolling Stones projects.
2: During a conversation with the Today Show, the singer was asked what his favorite Stones album is, to which he said he thinks Sticky Fingers is really good. He then admitted that he also thinks Beggar's Banquet and Hackney Diamonds are good albums too. When asked about his favorite song, Jagger said there are hundreds of songs in different styles, so it's difficult to choose. The Rolling Stones' new album, Foreign Tongues, will be out July the 10th. I'm Mark Neufeld.
1: A not guilty plea from comedian Carlos Mencia, who faces a dozen felony tax-related charges.
3: Even though Carlos Mencia pleaded not guilty, his lawyer admitted to the judge in court that Mencia hasn't paid his taxes, and that's bad, but they're going to fix it. The comedian's accused of failing to report $8.7 million in personal and business income from 2019 to 2024, and the L.A. County D.A. says Mencia was sent 78 delinquency notices by the Franchise Tax Board. Mencia was arrested last week and apparently spent the weekend in jail. He's due back in court August 14th and faces a maximum of 11 years in prison if convicted. I'm Jason Athenson.
1: And a Olivia Rodrigo has announced her inaugural Daisy Chain Fields Festival. It features an all-female lineup, including Chaperone, Cat's Eye, and Stevie Nicks. It'll take place August 28th in Irvine, California. That's entertainment. I'm Daria Albinger.

0: And now, Jerry Serino's Hidden Grove Project to bring our children home.
1: Like many of our generational businesses that you've heard me speak of, Hills Flat, Hanson Brothers, Ace B&C Hardware, Peters Well Drilling, A to Z, Mao's Paint and Glass, Robison Enterprise, they all offer valuable goods and services to our community. These and many others, which are the heart of our economy, all started with the same motivations as today. They wish to put their roots down, keep their families together, and stay in Nevada County. These young entrepreneurs eventually added diversity of goods and services to our community and created hundreds and hundreds of jobs by opening their businesses. The proprietors of these businesses all started small, in no more than a garage, with a dream to better themselves and their families. The Hidden Grove Project that I propose for Cedar Ridge helps people with the same dreams do just like their predecessors. Only times have changed. Currently, and for the past several years, we have seen a dramatic shift in world conditions that has created a dead end for our young adults wishing to return or hoping to stay. Our children, unlike the past, have an almost unsurmountable challenge to come back home, let alone stay, live, work, and afford a house to raise children. Housing is far too expensive, insurance and taxes. The rental inventory has been purchased by people wishing to enjoy our beautiful community, financially able to outbid our children and closing the door on them. This is not the fault of our recent guests to our community. These issues are the result of world conditions far beyond our county's borders. In today's world, there are few options to increase young adults' income to afford the life in Nevada County. One option is to start a business, just like all of our generational businesses that all of you listening need. But the fault does lie squarely in the hearts of people that want to shut that opportunity door on our children by refusing to listen to the facts and benefits proposed in the new concept of this Hidden Grove Live, Work, Play project that I have designed to be built in Cedar Ridge for our Nevada County children and grandchildren that wish to come home, start a business, and become assets to our community. Many would like to come home. Our children represent the future and are the hearts of Nevada County. Hidden Grove in Cedar Ridge is one small example of opportunity to preserve that culture of good people helping good people. Where is the quality of life when your family is forever separated?
0: 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Shopper of the day is Sandy Quijano of Nevada City. That's Quijano, 477-5626, 477-KNCO, text 913-4685. We can find out about the film festival coming up this weekend by listening to On the Town today. Tom Fitzsimmons will be broadcasting live On the Town at Toffanelli's with Jesse Locks. So we'll find out more about what's going on with that right after the 11:30 newscast. And then when Tom comes back to the radio station, he'll start thinking about the conversation that he is going to conduct on Friday, and that is with Bill Seegers, who just started a real estate program about a month ago, and it's the second episode coming up on Friday. This will be a live interview, a special conversation with Tom and Bill, and then Bill's program, his real estate show, will air on the fourth Friday of the month right after the 11:30 newscast right here on KNCO News Talk 830. But this particular Friday, Tom and Bill we'll talk back and forth about what's going on. And 11:20 today, your chance to win that $25 gift card for Provisions of Grass Valley. If you can answer the news quiz question correctly, you could be a winner with Chris Gilbert at 11:20 today. 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There will be all sorts of activities going on, classes about home ownership benefits, the home buying process, Once again, this is classes, instructions, housing grant opportunities, the current market, lending, permits, remodeling, and more. Those are all these classes that are going on between 10 and 4 on Saturday. There will be booths there that will be manned and womaned by local designers, contractors, lenders, builders, escrow and title, everything home resources, and nurseries. In case you want to put some plants around the house, they'll be there as well. That's a Saturday, 10 until 4 at the Rood Center. Good morning. Good morning and welcome to Swap Shop. How can we help you today?
2: Hi, this is Gene. I have a for sale.
0: Okay, what do you have?
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0: Okay, $21,000. All righty. 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
2: That's it.
0: And what is your phone number, please?
2: It's 530-277-2976.
0: Okay, so a Kubota tractor, B2301, with a loader and a box scraper. And let's see, $21,000, correct?
2: And it's like new. It has 65 hours on it.
0: 65 hours, okay. That's not very many hours for a tractor. All right, and
2: right.
0: Your number again is 530-277-2976.
2: That's correct.
0: All right.
2: I appreciate it.
0: Well, good luck, and thank you very much for calling.
2: Yeah, bye.
0: Oh, bye. All right, a Kubota tractor and a B2301, the model number, loader and a box scraper, 65 hours on it, at $21,000 is the requested amount, 530-277-2976. You can call that number and discuss it with Gene if you'd like. Well, we've got news coming up at the top of the hour. This will be international news. And you can still listen to it. The local news is how the news quiz question is conducted and composed. It is nearly 11 o'clock.

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1: From ABC News, I'm Wayne Cabot. Another $80 billion for the Iran war on top of the roughly $30 billion already spent. Defense Secretary Pete Hegseth lobbying lawmakers to okay that extra war spending. President Trump saying it's very cheap for Americans.
2: Not only do they support it, they demand it because they won't allow Iran to have a nuclear weapon. You want to see trouble? Let them have a nuclear weapon.
1: Iran disputing what Trump's saying this morning, that Iran has agreed to a full, complete nuclear inspection. Today's the hottest day ever recorded across France, surpassing the all-time average under a heat dome that's also affecting Italy, Spain, Britain. France recording 40 fatalities from drowning in the past week, people seeking relief from the heat in a continent where air conditioning is uncommon. The U.S. Supreme Court ruling border agents have more authority to deny certain green card holders. ABC's Devin Dwyer explains.
3: The justices today, the conservative majority now bolstering the ability of federal border agents to remove green card holders, lawful permanent residents who are accused of committing a crime when they come to a port of entry. In this case, involved a person coming back from China, arriving at JFK Airport, had been charged with a crime in New Jersey. The border agent said, you are no longer going to be a legal permanent resident.
1: A demonstrator who shot and wounded a police officer outside a Texas immigration center last July 4th has been sentenced today to 100 years federal prison. Seven other protesters got between 30 and 70 years in prison. President Trump signed an executive order declaring Antifa a domestic terrorist organization, but these defendants deny any affiliation with Antifa. The likelihood of higher interest rates down the road is hurting AI stocks, fearing higher rates might dampen economic growth. S&P 500 and the NASDAQ now have been down more than 1%. You're listening to ABC News.
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1: He just became the first player to score in six different World Cup tournaments with a goal today in the sixth minute of Portugal's match against Uzbekistan, who is Cristiano Ronaldo. Iran's national team can't enter the U.S. a day earlier than they were allowed to, says the Department of Homeland Security, after the Iranians complained that the players didn't have enough practice time. America had moved their camp from Arizona to Mexico because of worries about who was traveling to the U.S. from Iran. There's a new loudest person in the world. And as ABC's Sherry Preston reports, it's not a politician.
6: Who's the loudest man on earth? Joseph McGrail Baitup, an Australian air conditioning cleaner and an honorary town crier.
7: My lords, my ladies and gentlemen, welcome to Canberra!
6: That's him in his role as town crier. It was a different yell of the word now at 122.4 decibels that won him the Guinness World Record last week. To do it, he beat out the previous loudest person in the world, a schoolteacher from Northern Ireland who yelled quiet at 121.7 decibels, similar to the sound of a jet taking off. Sherry Preston, ABC News.
1: An emotional appeal to viewers on the Today Show today from Savannah Guthrie, asking them to step forward with anything they might know about the disappearance of her mother. ABC News has learned that a second ransom note was sent months ago indicating Nancy Guthrie had died at 84 years old. I'm Wayne Cabot, ABC News.
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0: It is 10 minutes after 11 o'clock on a Tuesday, the 23rd day of June, 2026. 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The shopper of the day is Sandy Quijano, Q-U-I-J-A-N-O, of Nevada City, 477-5626, 477-KNCO. Text 913-4685. In approximately 10 minutes, you could win the $25 gift card for Provisions if you're able to get through Chris Gilbert's news quiz question and do it with the correct answer. Plus, at 11, right up to the 11:30 newscast, it's a conversation at Toffanelli's with Tom Fitzsimmons and Jesse Locks. So find out about movies. 477-5626, 477-KNCO, text 913-4685. The 131st Cherry Festival and Parade, the longest tradition on the ridge, is coming up this Saturday from 10 until 5. This is a can't-miss summer event for the entire family. It'll be at the North San Juan Community Center at 29190 California 49 in North San Juan. So the longest tradition on the ridge, they say it's the 131st annual Cherry Festival and Parade, and it's this Saturday, and you can go. Well, the musical mornings get underway tomorrow at 11 o'clock at the Madeline Helling Library, outdoors under the amphitheater, and they'll continue every Wednesday through August 5th. Now, the first one is Beaucoup Chapeau, the Acoustic World Fusion Quartet. That's a quartet. I was thinking of a cornet because I know that's an instrument, but I don't know that they'll use that. This one effortlessly blends Parisian cabaret, Balkan folk, Italian cafe tunes, Celtic airs, and jazz, alongside originals that the audience loves to sing and dance to. So that's interesting, the Parisian cabaret. I knew some folks that just got back from France, and I said, what did you enjoy? And they said they really enjoyed the Parisites. And then right after the concerts, every Wednesday, the Nevada County Library System participates in the federally funded Lunch at the Library program, providing free, healthy meals and snacks to kids up to the age of 18 during the summer. No registration, ID, or library card is required. Meals are first come, first serve for those. Musical mornings, or as they now call them, Whimsical Wednesdays, are at 11 until 12, beginning tomorrow, and then every Wednesday through August 5th, and that's at the Nevada County Library Amphitheater, right outside the Madeline Helling Library. You might even see some of our good friends there, including Tricia and Jacqueline, who come in and host Storytime on the radio on our sister station, Star 94 FM, Thursdays at 9, with a rebroadcast Saturday at 8. 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Well, they're actually dynamic stage readings at Miner's Foundry beginning on Thursday. 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Just to make it simpler. And going on right now at the Rood Center, it's one of your favorite events. It's a way for someone to adopt a brand new friend, a mosquito fish. It's happening today, Tuesday, June 23rd, at the Rood Center until noon. They began at 10, and you probably can still make it over there, depending upon where you're located right now. And these are drive-through only. You stay in your vehicle. The containers will be brought to you, and you got to take the fish and get them home within the 2 hours. Otherwise, it's curtains. The fish will eat mosquito larvae, and that's in ponds and watering troughs and bird baths. And you want to get more details on the mosquito fish, or mosquitoes in general and how to combat them, you can call the Environmental Health Vector Control Program at 530-265-1500. Anyway, that's the buzz on mosquito fish. Today is the second to last of those adoption events for the mosquito fish at the Rood Center, 10 until noon today, and then on Tuesday, July 7th as well. And Scooters Pals getting ready for the big event this coming Sunday from 11 until 2. It's the Point K Fun Run. I think that's a tenth of a K. I think that's what that means. So they'll have a raffle and live music and all sorts of other great events, a fundraiser to help out Scooters Pals. And they are really excited about it. The canines are especially. ScootersPals.org gets you more information. And, you know, speaking of free lunches, the Food Bank of Nevada County is doing the free lunches for kids and teens, 2 up until 18, the ages. That's the ages of the kids that can pick up a free lunch. And that's every day. So at 12:15 today at the Grass Valley Terrace, they're set up for 15 minutes at that location. And then they move on over to Oak Ridge Valley Commons at Cashins Field at Penn Valley. And then at 1 o'clock, they're at Nevada Woods. But that's every Monday, Tuesday, Wednesday, Thursday, and Friday through July 31st, every weekday, a free summer lunch. 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That's 7 a.m. until 2 p.m. Vendor spots are available for $35, and they can be reserved by calling 530-955-0404. 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So I'm trying to find an address here. I don't see it. I should look that up before I talk about this next. Gold Country Classic Cars hosting this vintage market this coming Sunday. And the Nevada County Concert Band, they're also performing this Sunday. They're doing Second Star to the Right at Pioneer Park, and it gets underway at 5:30. And they talk about how you can enjoy the music while dusk sets in. The next one after that will be on Independence Day, and that'll be in downtown Nevada City during the celebration going on there. I know Tom Fitzsimmons is going to be covering the parade. Well, not covering it, but describing it during the special festivities on Independence Day. But also the Nevada County Concert Band will be there at 10 a.m. So they'll be playing at 10 a.m. at July 4th, downtown Nevada City, for the 4th of July Independence Day festivities. It's time for the Chris Gilbert Show, starring Chris Gilbert, produced by Chris Gilbert.
1: I miss the days when there was just one song for all my...
0: You do miss those days?
1: Oh, yes, with Dave Bear. Oh.
0: You look really disappointed.
1: No, I always...
0: Would you like a tissue? It looks like a tear is rolling down your cheek.
1: Wow, you're really jumping ahead here, aren't you?
0: You remember the days in school when they would... I think it happened 2 or 3 times when they would have these trick questions. And one of the questions always was, does Canada have a 4th of July? Do you remember that question?
1: I actually don't remember that. Yeah. You have an interesting memory.
0: And, of course, the answer is, yes, they do. They just don't have an Independence Day on July 4th. Because July 4th is on the calendar.
1: I heard one of those stations I listened to that actually did a suite of songs regarding Canada's Independence Day.
0: Chris Gilbert's station.
1: It was Canadian bands or something. Anyway.
0: Well, the point was the date is on every calendar of every country.
1: You were trying to be clever, I know.
0: Yeah. Well, I wasn't. It was a test I had to take as a student. Well, we have a $25 gift card for Provisions of Grass Valley, and you could win it. And you can tell it's a little bit difficult to pull a fast one on Chris Gilbert. You've got to correctly answer his question or nothing.
1: I don't like fast ones being pulled on me. I don't think anybody does. Actually.
0: Yeah, you're used to pulling the fast ones.
1: Only on you.
0: So to win, you've got to correctly answer Chris Gilbert's question. What is your question?
1: The question. Oh, yes, the question. What local town has been awarded a new wildfire prevention grant? Is that Grass Valley or Rough and Ready?
0: Caller 2-477-5626.
1: 477-KNCO.
2: 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And it's true that you don't need to leave home for some amazing adventures. 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This is Barbara Svenhard for KNCO News Talk 830. It was a dark and stormy night. Please pardon me, I can't wait to put my own story to paper. Sounds pretty intriguing, don't it?
0: I think this is one of the tunes that Dave Bear used. Well, Chris, we have Billy, who makes his home in Nevada City, on the phone.
1: All right, Billy from Nevada City. What local town has been awarded a new wildfire prevention grant, Grass Valley or Rough and Ready?
3: Rough and Ready.
1: Are you certain about that, Billy? You sounded certain, but I don't. Maybe you ought to maybe rethink that.
3: Maybe I'm not that certain.
0: Pick the other one.
3: So, Grass Valley, for sure. That's it.
1: There you go. Now you're playing the game. All right. Congratulations.
0: Nice pivot. All right.
3: That's what I thought it was.
0: All right. Well, Billy, we'll see you out here at the radio station to pick up your gift card Monday through Friday, 8 till noon.
3: Nice.
0: All right. Thank you very much for calling. Right. Appreciate it.
3: Okay. Peace and grace be with everybody.
0: Au revoir. Right. Thank you. All right. A wildfire prevention grant awarded to Grass Valley. How about that? Can always use it, right? And one of our favorite former employees, his daughter is having a birthday today, and that is Kimmy. I think it's his daughter. Kimmy Katus is 39 today. Happy birthday from Mom and Dad and the family. And you can let us know about birthdays and anniversaries anytime by texting 913-4685. 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Barbara Svenhard will read it and then pass it along to us. 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Well, Tom is on the town or on his way to being on the town at Toffanelli's in downtown Grass Valley and talking the film festival that's coming up. I believe that's the topic coming up this weekend with Jesse Locks. It is 1120, getting close to 1125 and 83 degrees.

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6: I'm Chris Gilbert with the KNCO Local News Update. Once again, the Sierra Nevada Conservancy is awarding grant money to Western Nevada County to help reduce the wildfire risk. This one is for Grass Valley. The city's community risk reduction manager, Dwayne Strasser, says it's worth $720,000. He says the application outlines 2 to 3 years of fuels reduction work that's needed in the Wolf Creek watershed near the McKnight Crossing Shopping Center.
7: So it kind of shows in our area, if a fire were to ignite, what's the worst area that could take out the whole town? It goes all the way down Freeman Lane, along the creek's watershed, behind Target over towards Berryman Ranch, all the way up to the Mining Museum at Allison Ranch and McCourtney, and then we even go around the corner a bit up towards McCourtney and have some work to do in partnership with the fairgrounds for some hazardous trees on their property so that fairgoers are safe.
6: Strasser says it'll also improve forest health through the creation of a shaded fuel break and getting rid of all the dead, dying, and diseased trees. He says the grant targets the most hazardous zone inside the Grass Valley city limits.

0: facility, so motorists trying to get down Idaho, Maryland will simply have to use the new connection along Sutton Way and Lumerica. And then likewise, the connection to the park will be disrupted through Mini Street, but there are alternate routes along Butler and Brighton Streets to get into Condon Park.
1: And Jones says Idaho, Maryland Road will likely continue to stay busy in the months ahead. He says repaving is also planned on Idaho-Maryland Road near Centerville Road. Extensive sidewalk improvements are also slated in the near future on McCourtney Road and Brighton Street near the fairgrounds. And also crack sealing work is scheduled for downtown parking lots as well as at Condon Park and the trails there. Join us for our next local news update at the bottom of the hour. And for news and weather anytime, you can go to KNCO.com. I'm Chris Gilbert. 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
3: Here is your forecast on KNCO News Talk 830. Sunny with a high in the mid to upper 80s today, a very light southwesterly wind. It'll be clear overnight, till low near 60, and then sunny and warm, dry weather Wednesday with a high mid to upper 80s. Wednesday night, clear, our low near 60, and the outlook for Thursday, sunny, continued dry with a high around 85. For weather anytime, click on the Weather Center at KNCO.com. I'm meteorologist Ann Holliday on KNCO News Talk 830.
4: It's 11:33 and 83 degrees, and it's time to go on the town with Tom Fitzsimmons at Toffanelli's. Good morning, Tom.
5: Well, good morning, Mo. It's always great to be here at Toffanelli's. As a matter of fact, I was here for Father's Day. My daughter Katie took me out for a meal, which for dads out there, you know, there's a point of letting go, and it sounds kind of funny, but dads were used to buying stuff, and even to this day, I buy my daughter, she makes more money than me, but I still buy her stuff, you know, going out for a meal. But I just figured, you know what, I'm going to come here, Ashley, because we always talk about how dog-friendly it is, brought my dog, brought my daughter, and just relaxed, had a great time.
6: Oh, yeah, I'm always so happy to hear that when people come in and they have a wonderful time on the patio and enjoy all the luxuries of being able to bring in their dog.
5: Yeah, and this is what's nice about Toffanelli. Just the patio's outside. We're inside because, you know, it's a little bit better reception because the way we have to kind of broadcast. But it's very comfortable in the atrium. It's really beautiful.
6: Oh, yeah. We have windows on half of the walls so you can see out on the patio. It's kind of the best of both worlds in here because you have the AC blowing on you, which I feel right now, which is amazing. And you can still look out the window and see the patio. And then during the evenings, whenever we do have live music out there, and it's nice and we don't need to have the air on, we'll open up all the windows so you can still hear the live music inside.
5: Okay. Nevada City Film Festival is this weekend, and you were saying that, you know, it might be slower because it's in Nevada City. That you still will be busy because people come all up here and enjoy both towns when this film festival is on, for sure.
6: Oh, yes, definitely. I hope that the film festival this weekend brings in lots of business to everyone around because I know it was definitely a little rough with Thursday Night Market this past couple of weeks just because there's been so many food vendors on Thursday nights. It's really hard for the restaurants. We're not selling anything on Thursdays.
5: Oh, is that right?
6: That is very right.
5: All right, that's good to know. All right, so we have to make sure people are aware of that, yeah, don't forget about the restaurants. You know, the nice thing about going to a restaurant on those events, it's cool in here, like you just mentioned. It's cooler.
6: Exactly. If you're out on Thursday Night Market and you want to just cool off for a minute, come inside and enjoy one of the nice air-conditioned restaurants. We are welcome and happy to serve everybody that comes and joins the Thursday Night Market.
5: All right. Got specials today?
6: Absolutely. Specials today, we have a crispy chicken sandwich. It's a fried chicken breast on a burger bun. It has bacon, cheddar cheese, lettuce, tomato, and ranch dressing. Yes, it's like a crispy ranch chicken sandwich. Super, super good. One of my favorites. I think I might actually have one for lunch today. And my second special today is our prime rib tostada. So it's our prime rib that we slice thin. We're sauteing it up with some bell peppers and onions, putting it on top of our classic tostada salad, which has a nice big crispy flour tortilla shell, iceberg lettuce, the prime rib, cheese, avocado, tomato, black olives, green onions, sour cream. It is very, very good.
5: Well, that's very complete, too.
6: Oh, absolutely. And it's big. Very, very big. Soups today, we have a wicked Thai chicken soup.
5: What, a wicked?
6: Yeah, I don't know what makes it so wicked. I haven't tried it.
5: Singing witches or anything, is it?
6: I don't think so, but I know it sounds good. I just haven't tasted it yet. And then we have our minestrone, which is always very, very good. And don't forget about our chilled seafood gazpacho as well.
5: Is it still a very popular place to come for rehearsal dinners and stuff too for people getting married?
6: Oh, yes.

0: absolutely. We've had a couple of parties the last couple of weekends come in, especially during this time of year. We like to give them the upper patio area because it's kind of easier to give you a private area, and we can still have most of the restaurant open. It's kind of hard to do the rehearsal dinners during the winter just because we can't guarantee weather at all. And so when it's raining, people want to move inside, and that takes up half the restaurant when it's raining. So it's a give and take, but please, we love doing our large parties. We love doing buffets. We love doing pre-orders. We love hosting all the parties and functions you may have.
1: And again, if you're taking a movie with the film festival or a center for the arts, just have to tell your server, hey, if I'm going to be going to a show, can, you know, make this happen a little bit quicker? And you guys are able to do that.
0: Absolutely. And your server will be upfront and honest with you. If you need to get out in a certain time and we are very busy, you might want to order a salad because that'll come out faster than waiting the 20 minutes for the kitchen to make your sandwich or something like that. Just if you let your server know, we'll take care of you and we'll do the best we can to accommodate you.
1: Well, thanks for hosting on the town, especially since you're working tables right now, right?
0: Oh, yeah. It's been kind of on the slower side this morning, which is I'm enjoying. So it's a great day. Hi, Jody. Welcome, welcome.
1: All right, you have a good day, too.
0: Have a wonderful day, Tom. And don't forget to call and make reservations.
1: What's the number?
0: 530-272-1468.
1: You are correct, sir. Oh, ma'am. All right, that does it for us here at Toffanelli. He's going to take a quick break, Chicken on Wall Street. And there I have Jesse Lex here talking about a city film festival when we come back.
2: It is 11:38 and 83 degrees. 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I was just looking ahead to the 4th of July weekend, and of course, things can change. But right now, it appears that it's just going to be a delightful, not a really, really hot weekend. And I think you get the Friday off preceding 4th of July. Yeah.
3: Yeah.
2: So you can go out and do all the outdoor stuff you want to do. And it's not, at least right now, of course, as I said, things can change.
3: Things can change. Yes, they can.
2: Pretty quickly and easily. But right now, it looks like a really just beautiful weather for the 4th of July. So every once in a while.
3: As it should be.
2: Yeah, every once in a while we get one of those. Sometimes it's really, really hot, but it looks like it's just going to be delightful. So I'll ask Dan Holliday, our weather guy, if he can make sure that the weather forecast holds true.
3: Yeah, if he could lock it in, that'd be appreciated.
2: Yeah. Speaking of which, you know, Jesse Locks is going to be talking with Tom today from the film festival.
3: Oh, okay.
2: Yes, yeah, so I'll have a chat with Dan Holliday before we get too far into the week. And how about Wall Street? How are things looking today at Wall Street?
3: Well, I wish I had the kind of control over the markets that Dan has over the weather, but I don't. So right now we have a mixed market with the Dow being the only one that's in the green, and it's only up about 12 points to 51,724. S&P 500's off about 96 points to 73.77. Big loser is the NASDAQ, down almost 2%, down 505 points to 25,661. Taking a look at commodities, we've got crude oil off another 79 cents to $73.78 a barrel. Gold's down $63 to $4,140 an ounce. And silver's down almost 6%, down almost about $4 to $61.79 an ounce. And last but not least, we've got the 10-year Treasury. Currently, have the yield at 4.49%. So, not a pretty day, but you can't be up every day.
2: Nope. We'll try again tomorrow, and then we'll get an update from you right after the 5:30 newscast this afternoon.
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6: You said it's getting the physical.
1: And welcome back down to town. Tom Fitzsimmons here with Jesse Locks at Toppenelli's Gold Country Bistro. Of course, Jesse Locks is putting on the 26th annual Nevada City Film Festival this weekend. And Jesse, as I mentioned when you came in, you're very relaxed, but again, you've been doing it a lot of years, huh?
6: Yeah, 19 and counting. But, you know, every year has its own, like, you know, exciting elements to it. This year we have over 40 filmmakers coming, which is probably about a dozen more than we normally have. And, you know, there's a lot of, like, issues with travel right now. And we've got folks coming from as far as, like, Alaska, the UK, and, of course, New York and LA. But, I mean, still travel is a huge bear right now to have all those folks come in. So we've got a lot of rerouting, but we're going to get them here, and it's going to be super fun, and they're going to do their Q&As after the movies, and we'll show them a good time in our lovely, beautiful community.
1: Okay, now, when you say travel, not that I'm going to dwell on that long, is that because of the extra World Cup people that are traveling, or is it visa-related, things like that, or what?
6: What I'm hearing is it's, like, connections. Everyone's getting off the ground late, and they're missing their connections. Yeah, so it's not... I think it may be, like, more staffing, personnel, and equipment stuff than it is anything else.
1: Where do they stay when they come here? I remember years ago it seemed like people stayed at people's homes and stuff when this thing first got off the ground many years ago.
6: Yeah, I mean, I love that idea. I think that's very wonderful and sweet and homey. But I also think, like, if you've traveled that far, we should put them up in a nice hotel. Also, you know, with the renovation of the National and the Holbrook has been super amazing. You know, the Gold Miners Inn, Courtyard Suites, the outside inn. So we put folks, we've got the outside inns rented totally out, National Hotel. We've got people at Courtyard Suites. We have folks at the Gold Miners Inn. We've got Airbnbs. So, I mean, it runs the gamut.
1: All right. I know this is a great, influx of to the economy of Nevada City and Nevada County, in particular for the arts. Are enough locals going to this film festival still?
6: I mean, I think the more the merrier. Mm-hmm. And I think that, you know, independent international cinema, which is what we love to show, and also short films too, there is, like, a particular audience for that. So we do try and program for things that we know that our community will love. So, like, for instance, we have Jim Henson's Master Fabricator is coming, and he worked on Where the Wild Things Are, and he's going to do, like, a mask and a crown making workshop with the kids, which is totally free and very cool. And then we're going to show Where the Wild Things Are afterwards, you know, because we know that we've got a lot of young people who are interested in the arts and their parents.
1: Is that happening this Thursday?
6: That's actually happening on Saturday morning. Thursday's like our pre-kickoff, which we started a grant last year called Filmed in Nevada County, which was to, you know, kind of increase interest in filming here, mostly independent stuff that has an economic impact but doesn't have a heavy impact to, like, closing streets, closing businesses, but, you know, the community can still see the benefits of it. And so one of the grantees of that award is going to show the short film that he made up in Truckee in March that has David Denman from it, who was on The Office, mayor of Easttown, and a bunch of other films. And, you know, he's going to talk about making a film up there using local cast and crew, you know, talk about, like, how we can expand here in our community and, you know, really support both industries that are coming from within our community and also who are going to come from outside but make films here.
1: As this film festival now is such a solid fixture, does that help it? You know, as far as that effort, because we've talked about the effort of getting more things filmed up here in Nevada County for decades, but does it help get it more traction because of this?
6: Yeah, I mean, absolutely. We've received many awards. You know, Movie Maker Magazine has recognized us 6 times as one of the best film festivals for a filmmaker to attend and submit to. We've been named coolest film festival. We were on US Today's, you know, best list. But I think really what it is in the circles of, like, you know, not Hollywood per se, but, like, the level below that's, like, you know, they're not amateurs, but they're definitely making independent films that people are going to see in the theaters and loving it. And then, you know, they're they are all talking with one another, and they're saying, this is a beautiful place. It's a great film festival, but the audiences are really, really wonderful. They're very open. They're excited. They like to have discussion. And I think that, you know, as someone who puts on lots of events and has been, you know, part of this community for a very long time, that gives me such sense of pride.
1: You know, you said coolest film festival. You know, you've been described as cool. Somebody just did that this morning, saying, who's going to be on the town? I said, Jessie Locke. Oh, she's totally cool. I mean, do you get called that a lot? Do you know that?
6: That's sweet. That's lovely. I mean, the alternative's not cool.
1: I mean, nobody's calling me cool, but I mean, it's very cool. But you know what? You really do have a great vibe about you. And I guess what I've always appreciated is your honesty just about this film festival, because you watch the films. You sit down and you watch these films.
6: Yeah, I mean, I think everything we approach, you know, art should be honest, and we should be honest with the people who are going to come and spend money to see it. And, you know, we were talking about that earlier about, you know, curating films. Just because you like it doesn't mean like your audience is going to love it. So you really got to, you know, think about who's coming to the festival, what's the things that they're not going to be able to see, you know, in the theaters or on streaming. So that's why shorts are really special, and they, you know, they come from so many different places, and you get to see like these, you know, they say shorts are about a feeling while features are about a story. And so you get to see these glimpses of these other worlds, which is really exciting. Like, we're going to show this film from Iran. That's just really, it's an amazing film. This female filmmaker made it, and it's about this, you know, these two young men who are wrestlers, and you know, kind of just an intimate coming of age story, and you know, the one keeps losing to this other, and he decides he's going to take drastic measures, and he's, yeah, but then it's like he gets pulled back and realizes what's kind of going on. But it's beautifully shot in the mountains. It's very snowy. But she reached out and said, you know, I haven't shown this anywhere outside of Iran. And so, I mean, and also for a female filmmaker from Iran to be able to make a movie is pretty special. So I felt like, and we didn't even know that backstory. We just really liked and enjoyed that film. Thought it was very beautiful.
1: Yeah, and it's beautiful to have the opportunity, knowing there's a conflict that the nation's just having with Iran. It'd be nice to know who those people are and stuff. This one-way film does it, huh?
6: Absolutely. You get to see other places, other worlds. You get to learn. We have a film about the Guardians of Anatolia, which is so cool. It's about this historic kind of nomadic sheep herders that walk across the mountains of Turkey, and they've been doing it for centuries, and it's a part of, you know, their people, and how that's being changed, and because of agriculture, and these are all things that we understand, because we've lived through how, like, you know, people move onto the land and they put up fences, and where animals and people have been, you know, traversing it for centuries, and not being kind of like you know, corralled versus like free roaming. And so it is, it's moments of, like, you know, inspiration and bittersweetness, and it runs the full array of the human experience spectrum.
1: See, my mind went right to Basque sheep herders. You go in the high country of the Sierras when they came over here and did that with sheep. Anyway, we have to take our one break and do that right now. We're on the town here with Jessie Locke talking about Nevada City Film Festival. We come back and talk about tickets. Really, the best things to do, because there's a lot of films to try to see, so she knows the inside outs of this film festival. We'll be right back.
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1: And welcome back down to Downtown Potomac here at Toffanelli's Gold Country Bistro in downtown Grass Valley. Great place to be. 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After all, the Center for the Arts is right next door. Jesse Locks is here. We're talking about the Nevada City Film Festival kicks off on the 26th. It's this weekend. You look amazingly calm. But you and I were just talking. It's an intense film festival as far as the amount of films that you have a possibility of seeing. So what's the best way to kind of work this thing around, and how do you get tickets?
6: Yeah, that's a great question. So I think one of the ways to, like, if you've never been to the film festival and you're kind of just trying to figure out what's your point of entry, is to go online, and we have all of the programs with great descriptions. And the programs are all curated with a theme in mind. So, like, I sequence them like a record. So, like, it's going to give you some really good, like, vibes and feelings. So there's a little bit of, like, documentary, animation, narrative. You're going to get it all. And so, but if you read through and find, like, a subject that feels, like, really, really good to you, then go with it. And then, you know, sit down, enjoy the ride for the next 2 hours. There's other ways, like, I think if, and we make the tickets super inclusive. It's $9 and $11. So,
1: which is a great price, by the
6: way. Yeah, no, I mean, we're trying to break down any barriers. And then we also have these free cohorts. And this is a little bit more than just like maybe a workshop, but we really wanted to put a spotlight on animation this year and all that that encompasses. Yeah, and so we've got two workshops on animation. One is all Native and Indigenous animators, which is so exciting what's going on there. That's on Sunday at 2 o'clock. And that's free, so you can sign up for that one. And then we also have another one, which is more of kind of like the indie animators that are working on major motion pictures right now. And so they're going to talk about like how animation teaches us to be flexible and, be cool with, technology and not averse to it. And so that's a great one. That's on Saturday at 3 o'clock. And then we also have one at noon, which is about building creative communities. And that can be a lot of different things. That could be like in your own community. That could be within like your field. That could be at your school. And so we brought in some really interesting people who are doing exceptional things in their communities and have like actually good information that they could share that you could take back and kind of start with from the ground running. So that's a great way to look at it. We have this amazing photographer. He does light art, and he's world-renowned, Darren Pearson.
1: Light art?
6: Yeah, and he's actually, like, if you've seen, like, where it kind of looks like fluorescent lights, like, scribbled across, landscapes, and it can be, you know, urban or rural. It's not graffiti. It's all like captured within the photo, and he makes these really cool short films with it. And so he's going to do kind of like an artist spotlight. So, you could come and learn the process. He's actually created equipment for it too. So it's like a little bit of like a technical gearhead talk too. So, you get a little bit of like the tech talk and then also the artistry as well. And then, you know, if it's all too overwhelming, there's always Best of the Fest Sunday at 7 p.m. And that's all the winners. That's the audience award. And, you know, that's kind of like what I call the top 40. So you can just go sit back and enjoy, you know, what the film festival had to offer this year.
1: Of course, you have your top films, I'm sure. So and did some really kind of stay with you? I mean, I imagine every year there's some that really you see and you go, wow, that was just really impressive.
6: Yeah, I mean, there is an animated short, and I always mess it up, but it's an E. Cummings poem, and Jane Goodall, the late Jane Goodall, narrates it, and it's just so beautifully done. I think it's Anyone Howtown. I always mess it up again, but it is so beautiful, and it's so heartfelt, and of course, her voice and the animation is just really beautiful. There is another animated short. It's called Winter in March, and it came from two animators based on a true story, and they are leaving Russia and, going to Georgia to escape the war between Russia and Ukraine, and you never knew it could be so heartfelt. And just like, you know, emotionally, so deep. It really is. But, yeah, the animation's really great this year. And, you know, I think that speaks volumes what the industry is kind of working with right now.
1: I love about film festivals in general, because you brought up, like, the Native American animators as well, is that topics, sometimes film festivals bring it to the forefront, and they really get kind of charged after that. I think the whole Native American, especially with missing women, and stuff over the years, I think film festivals have helped a great deal with that.
6: Yeah, I mean, we have Vera Starboard coming. She's coming down from Juneau, Alaska, and she's the only animator that has won an Emmy, and it's pretty special in for animation. And she works on the stories for Molly from Denali, which is on PBS. It's very popular and, you know, cartoon that kids love. And it's just, I think it's amazing that she's able to tell about her culture, her experience, you know, growing up Native in Alaska, and then, you know, connect with kids too, just on like a young person level. And, you know, those are the common themes of that, you know, it doesn't matter like where you come from, you still have the strife of like finding your place in the world no matter what. And so I think it'll be fun to have those people here and talk about their experience. Very inspiring. And we're working with Anissa on that as well.
1: Yeah, you're very inspiring because you keep this thing going. I mean, you seem like you have like more energy every year when you do this. Is that a myth, or does it really happen?
6: I think I just like coming to talk to you, Tom.
1: Oh, yeah, I'm sure. I'm sure that's it, Jesse. All right. So online, best way to start, right?
6: Yeah, you just go to NevadaCityFilmFestival.com, and all the programs are there, all the information on the cohorts. It's, you know, you'll get to learn more about some of our programs that we've got going, the Filmed in Nevada County grant. But yeah, like, it's a great opportunity just to learn about what we're doing creatively in the community and how you can be involved and, you know, just sit back and enjoy what we've, I always say it's a love letter to our community.
1: Some of the best artists, and you get to meet some of them. It is a remarkable film festival. It's in our backyard, Nevada City Film Festival. So check it out online, NevadaCityFilmFestival.com. I want to thank Jesse Locke taking time out of her very busy week to be a part of On the Town Tater today. And I want to wish John Cadis's daughter happy birthday. She's out here enjoying Top Finelli's as well. That does it for us. We got ABC News coming up right now.
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9: From ABC News, I'm Wayne Cabot, saying Iran is wrong. President Trump maintaining Iran will let in nuclear inspectors. Iran's foreign minister saying no such deal was made.
10: They're wrong. They're wrong. They know they're wrong. They told us inside, and we have it down 100% inspections. And if they were right, I'd cancel the meetings right now.
9: Trump also justifying his ask of more war money from Congress, saying that the $80 billion he wants is very cheap to prevent Iran from using a nuclear weapon. The U.S. is easing restrictions on Iran's World Cup team, allowing the squad to travel into the country 2 days before the next match. Meta not commenting on a New York Times report today that it's building an odds-making app similar to Polymarket and Kalshi. Bargain hunters are all over Amazon today looking for Prime Day deals.
11: Amazon's summer sales event is kicking off today, and it'll run through Friday. Adobe Analytics predicts it'll likely drive over $26 billion in spending over 3 days, a 9% jump from last year.
9: ABC's Jim Ryan. Olympic skating legend Bode Miller, arrested in Idaho, says TMZ, for alleged possession of a controlled substance and drug paraphernalia. The Supreme Court saying a Rastafarian whose hair was cut by Louisiana prison workers can't sue them. Damon Lander says his hair is sacred. Shaving it violates his right to practice his religion.
12: In this particular context, as in many other contexts, there is no dispute as to the right at issue. And there is no dispute that the right at issue to not have his head shaved in this way was violated. But it is all about the remedy, not whether his rights were violated. And in this case, the court essentially says, yes, he has a right, but no, he doesn't have a remedy if the remedy is monetary damages.
9: Legal contributor James Sample. No changing of the guard in London, no daytime climb on the Eiffel Tower in France under a heat dome, giving France its highest recorded average reading ever. This is ABC.
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0: Hey guys, George Camel here. 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I love a good movie, and I hate overpaying for things. And Angel just checked both boxes. They've got a new movie called Young Washington, the story of George Washington's early life as a soldier before he became a founding father. And whether you're a history buff or not, this was a gripping, entertaining thrill ride of a prequel to The Guy on the Dollar Bill. 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
4: I'm Chris Gilbert.

0: a year ago, and Nevada County still has the fifth highest prices among the state's 58 counties. That's about 50 cents above the statewide average. Mono County is by far the most expensive county to find gas, with Sierra and Inyo counties tied for second and 57 cents lower. Then it's Trinity County, 7 cents lower than those two counties. And just south of us, Placer County's overall average price is about 40 cents lower than Nevada County, and neighboring Yuba County has the lowest overall prices in Northern California. And more technological advancements are being implemented at Sierra Nevada Memorial Hospital. On a recent news segment with hospital leadership, CEO Dr. Scott Neely mentioned the newest upcoming addition to the operating room.
1: We're getting a surgical robot. Well, that means that we are obtaining a tool from the Intuitive company that is relatively widely used in healthcare these days.
0: Dr. Neely says the surgical robot is part of the Da Vinci Robotic Surgical System suite. He says that it allows surgeons to do surgery with a smaller set of arms, so then it requires a much smaller incision.
1: And a patient can end up having an operation that 20 years ago would have been a very, very large surgery with a lot less tissue damage, a much smaller incision, and a much quicker recovery time.
0: Dr. Neely says there is a lot of excitement of anticipation of moving forward with full implementation, and that should be in the near future. Join us for our next local news update at the bottom of the hour. 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
3: Here is your forecast on KNCO News Talk 830. Sunny with a high in the mid to upper 80s today, a very light southwesterly wind. It'll be clear overnight to a low near 60, and then sunny and warm dry weather Wednesday with a high mid to upper 80s. Wednesday night, clear, our low near 60, and the outlook for Thursday, sunny continued dry with a high around 85. For weather anytime, click on the Weather Center at KNCO.com. I'm meteorologist Ann Holliday on KNCO News Talk 830.
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0: Kayla is with us in San Francisco. Hi, Kayla. How are you?
1: Hi, Dave. How are you? Thank you for taking my call.
0: Sure. What's up?
1: Hi. Yeah, I have a question. How can I get my husband to be financially transparent with me as far as bank accounts, debts, and income?
2: So when you ask him, what's his response? You tell me what you say, and then you tell me what he says.
1: So I am not included in the bank account. I'm a stay-at-home mom, so when I ask him, you know, what it's in the bank account, he never gives me an exact amount. He always kind of goes around it and says, oh, we're okay. We're doing okay.
2: Does he get upset with you if you continue to ask?
1: No, he's, for the most part, a very calm person. He just kind of takes the conversation to a different, you know, direction. He tries to avoid all that.
2: So if you said, well, instead of you telling me the balance, can you just give me the login? That way I can check it whenever I want. What would it be his response?
1: I think he told me once that he would rather be in charge of the finances so that I wouldn't have to stress about it.
2: What? And you say, it's not stressful for me. I just want to see it.
1: I've told him that and he avoids it at all costs.
0: How long have you been married?
1: We've been married for 3 years.
0: Okay. All right. Somewhere along the line, someone gave you guys a bad message about how a relationship actually works. And they told someone told him and someone told you that your

0: 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Normal's broke. 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
3: From ABC News, I'm Wayne Cabot. Just in, the Senate for the first time approving a war powers resolution to block the U.S. war against Iran.
4: On this motion, the yeas are 50, the nays are 48. The concurrent motion is agreed to.
3: It is symbolic, President Trump sure to veto, but enough Republicans did join Democrats. The timing for this made possible by the missed vote of Mitch McConnell, who's in the hospital. President Trump about the Iran statement denying his claim that they've agreed to allow full inspections of nuclear sites.
5: They're wrong. They're wrong. They know they're wrong.
3: Another $80 billion to fund the war is very cheap, says President Trump, to ensure that Iran doesn't get a nuclear weapon.
6: We know what they agreed to. I don't know why they have to say the things they say.
3: Secretary of State Marco Rubio.
7: The Pentagon is asking Congress for $80 billion to cover the cost of the war with Iran and other budget shortfalls. Lawmakers have been pressing the Trump administration to provide a more comprehensive price tag for this conflict. The last update from the administration had the cost of the war at $29 billion.
3: ABC's Mary Bruce at the White House. The Iranian National World Cup team is getting some relief after complaining about unfair restrictions on them by U.S. Homeland Security for its matches here. They'll now be allowed to arrive 2 days ahead of playing. During the first week of FIFA World Cup activities in Florida, first responders are dealing with dozens of heat-related incidents at Hard Rock Stadium. Dozens have died in Europe from the kind of intense heat that Americans are more accustomed to.
8: Most of Europe doesn't really do air conditioning. We know at least 40 people have died since Thursday alone, among them, sadly, two young children who were left in the back of a hot car. But the majority have died drowning, swimming in unsupervised water.
3: James Longman reporting from London. Today, France recorded its hottest ever average temperature. 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
2: Several Supreme Court rulings today, one that a Rastafarian cannot sue the Louisiana prison guards who cut his dreadlocks even though his religion holds his hair sacred. Another ruling gives ExxonMobil the right to sue Cuba for something that happened a very long time ago.
3: In a 6-3 decision split along ideological lines, Justice Brett Kavanaugh said that companies owned by the Cuban government can't argue they're protected by sovereign immunity to fight lawsuits over assets that were confiscated after Fidel Castro took power. Today's decision, as well as a similar case last month when the Supreme Court ruled against Cuba, comes as the Trump administration ratchets pressure on the communist country. The decision could open the door to more litigation over assets seized by the Cuban government, adding pressure on the struggling island nation. Peter Harlambous, ABC News.
2: The Supreme Court also said that border agents in this country have the right to deport legal permanent residents who are green card holders if they commit crimes of moral turpitude. Eight protesters accused of having ties to Antifa were sentenced today to decades in federal prison for a shooting last July 4th outside of a Texas immigration center that wounded a police officer. The DOJ says they're part of what President Trump calls a terrorist organization, Antifa, the catch-all for far-left militants. The sentences range here from between 30 and 70 years. The actual shooter, a former Marine reservist, getting 100 years in prison. I'm Wayne Cabot, ABC News.
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5: I'm Chris Gilbert with the KNCO Local News Update. Once again, the Sierra Nevada Conservancy is awarding grant money to Western Nevada County to help reduce the wildfire risk. This one is for Grass Valley. The city's community risk reduction manager, Dwayne Strasser, says it's worth $720,000. He says the application outlines 2 to 3 years of fuels reduction work that's needed in the Wolf Creek watershed near the McKnight Crossing Shopping Center.
6: So it kind of shows in our area, if a fire were to ignite, what's the worst area that could take out the whole town. It goes all the way down Freeman Lane along the creek's watershed.

0: Minnie, and Butler streets are closed through tomorrow for the removal of hazardous trees. That's between 8 a.m. and 5 p.m. And similar work and closures are also scheduled tomorrow through Friday on Idaho, Maryland, and Brunswick roads. But Jones says access to businesses and homes are being maintained, and he also indicates that the work shouldn't be overly disruptive for other motorists either.
1: Both those stretches of roadways have pretty good detour availability, so motorists trying to get down Idaho, Maryland will simply have to use the new connection along Sutton Way and Lumerica, and then likewise the connection to the park will be disrupted through Minnie Street, but there are alternate routes along Butler and Brighton Streets to get into Condon Park.
0: And Jones says Idaho-Maryland Road will likely continue to stay busy in the months ahead. He says repaving is also planned on Idaho-Maryland Road near Centerville Road. Extensive sidewalk improvements are also slated in the near future on McCourtney Road and Brighton Street near the fairgrounds. And also crack sealing work is scheduled for downtown parking lots, as well as at Condon Park and the trails there. Join us for our next local news update at the bottom of the hour. 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
3: Here is your forecast on KNCO News Talk 830. Sunny and warm today with a high temperature in the mid to upper 80s. We will be clear overnight, low near 60. Then sunny and dry again tomorrow with a high in the mid 80s. Will likely be low 90s in the valley. Wednesday night, clear and 60. And for Thursday, sunny with a high back into the mid 80s. For weather anytime, click on the Weather Center at KNCO.com. I'm meteorologist Dan Holliday on KNCO News Talk 830.
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0: Hey guys, George Camel here. 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
6: I'm Chris Gilbert with the KNCO Local News Update. Gas prices have actually been dropping for the last month, but in the last week or so, there's been a much more notable decline of 30 to 40 cents a gallon at a number of stations in the North State. AAA spokesperson Doug Johnson says crude oil prices are down drastically as the U.S. and Iran have reached a deal to reopen the Strait of Hormuz.
7: Of course, markets sometimes get delayed. We're waiting to see what's going to happen with the latest talks and everything that's going on, but essentially, since the high on May 7th, it's been dropping week by week here in California.
6: But Johnson also notes that overall average gas prices were about a dollar lower a year ago, and Nevada County still has the fifth highest prices among the state's 58 counties. That's about 50 cents above the statewide average. Mono County is by far the most expensive county to find gas, with Sierra and Inyo counties tied for second and 57 cents lower. Then it's Trinity County, 7 cents lower than those two counties. And just south of us, Placer County's overall average price is about 40 cents lower than Nevada County, and neighboring Yuba County has the lowest overall prices in Northern California.

0: Vinci Robotic Surgical System Suite. He says that it allows surgeons to do surgery with a smaller set of arms, so then it requires a much smaller incision.
1: And a patient can end up having an operation that 20 years ago would have been a very, very large surgery with a lot less tissue damage, a much smaller incision, and a much quicker recovery time.
0: Dr. Neely says there is a lot of excitement of anticipation of moving forward with full implementation, and that should be in the near future. Join us for our next local news update at the bottom of the hour. 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
3: Here is your forecast on KNCO News Talk 830. Sunny and warm today with a high temperature in the mid to upper 80s. We will be clear overnight, till low near 60. Then sunny and dry again tomorrow with a high in the mid 80s. Will likely be low 90s in the valley. Wednesday night, clear and 60. And for Thursday, sunny with a high back into the mid 80s. For weather anytime, click on the Weather Center at KNCO.com. I'm meteorologist Dan Holliday on KNCO News Talk 830.
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5: Kim is with us in Columbus, Ohio. Hi, Kim. How are you?
6: I'm good. How are you?
5: Better than I deserve. What's up?
6: Hi. My husband's job offers a $2,000 interest-free loan to all their employees yearly. We've never taken advantage of it, but we think we should. And we're not sure which way to go, if we want to put that into an IRA or pay off one of our mortgages.
7: But it's a loan. You have to give the money back. It's a loan, right?
6: It is, but it is interest-free, so it'd be taken out of the paycheck throughout the year. So essentially for us, it feels like we wouldn't notice it so much.
5: So
6: we didn't know if it'd be worth it or not.
5: Let's pretend that they charged you interest on it, just for the fun of it. Okay.
6: Mm-hmm.
5: I mean, like, let's just make up a number. If you went to the bank and got a personal line of credit, you might get it for 10%.
6: Mm-hmm.
5: On $2,000, that'd be $200.
6: Mm-hmm.
5: You're making $20 a month.
6: Mm-hmm.
5: You can't buy a biscuit with this transaction. You're burning way too many brain calories for no money here.
6: Okay.
5: There's no trick. There's no hack.
6: Okay.
5: You're dealing with peanuts, and you're not going to get anything but more peanuts.
6: Okay.
5: Don't screw with it for that. And it's a trap. You're going to get caught in something. Like, he's going to get laid off or fired, and you're going to have this loan outstanding, and then it's going to convert to interest because you're no longer an employee or whatever the crap is in the fine print that you guys hadn't even thought about. No. Do not step up on the rug that's over the trap door.
7: George says this, and it's so true. Whenever the call starts with, I have an interesting opportunity, whenever it's framed as a unique opportunity.
5: It's like your friend who's trying to get you into a multi-level.
7: Yes.
5: You know?
7: This is not an opportunity.
5: Yeah. Oh, Rob is in Washington, D.C. Hey, Rob, what's up?
8: Just want to say thank you for everything that you do for people, and so glad that you took my call.
5: Thank you. How can we help?
8: I'm in an interesting position. I make a very high salary, and I had an 8-year guaranteed contract. The company started going through financial issues to where I started having to cover payroll out of my pocket, and then credit cards started bouncing. And anyways, and so...
5: No, you didn't have to. You chose to.
8: I chose to because I cared about the people that were my employees. Or
5: they're not your employees. They were that company's employees. They were your downline.
8: I understand. From a Christian point of view,
5: No, that's not Christian. There's nothing Christian about that.
7: Whose payroll did you cover? How much did you spend on this?
8: It wasn't much. I mean, you're talking $17, $18 an hour employees, and it was every couple months. And then the company started bouncing my paychecks or paying me late. And my main question is, go ahead.
7: Were you board level? Are you bought in any way to this company?
8: That's where the contract is very interesting. I'm a physician, and I signed an 8-year contract with 5% interest. Or interest in the company going up over the first 4 years to where I would own 40% of the company, and the contract was guaranteed for 8 years.
5: Okay, but they went broke.
8: No, they let me go because they couldn't afford to have me anymore.
5: They went
8: broke.
5: So
8: now, without my salary, they're breaking even.
5: Okay.
8: So my options are it's an LLC. The person that owns the company had no idea what they were doing, and they were it's like a play project because her husband is very wealthy, but he is only on the SBA loan. He's not on the LLC or the corporate document.
7: Oh boy.
5: Well, the LLC doesn't have anything. It's not got any money, right?
8: Well, it's just breaking even. It's breaking even covering expenses once I'm no longer there. Yeah. The reason that the letter that she gave me for letting me go was because of financial strain. It wasn't for any other type of cause.
7: So when you were hired and there was this 8-year, and after 8 years it's 40%, did you have to put money in to buy into that?
8: I did not. They searched me out because the type of physician I am, I'm getting paid significantly higher than any other college.
5: What kind of income do you normally make in your field?
8: Normally in my field, they're probably making 70 to 100. I'm making 225 to 250.
5: As a physician, somebody makes 70?
7: Are you like a pediatrician?
8: No, I'd rather not. Okay. I don't want to give away anything about that.
5: Okay. Anyway, the answer to your question is, A, we're not lawyers. B, from a practical standpoint, if you are completely right, which you probably are, they owe you for 8 years of income. They have violated a contract. That's what you're saying. And you could probably win the lawsuit. And then you would have a judgment against a broke company that's not going to pay you a dime.
8: Right. No, I know.
5: So why? Why would you bother?
8: I'll be honest with you, Dave. I went through a bankruptcy like you did several, let's say 10, 15 years ago. And I always feel like I'm the underdog, and I'm the type of person that'll work 7 days a week for you. I'll do the blood, sweat, and tears. And I'm having a hard time letting people get away with stuff anymore.
5: Yeah. Well, they're going to get away with it because you can sue again, get a lien against an LLC that has no assets.
8: No, but could I ask you, since the husband is on the SBA?
5: Doesn't matter. If he didn't sign the contract. Well, the LLC signed the contract. You're not going to get to the husband.
7: He did that to protect himself. That was intentional.
8: But he signed the SBA, so he wouldn't be on the hook for the SBA?
5: He's on the hook for the SBA, but he's not on the hook for you.
8: No, but it's still, because they're making enough right now to pay the bills, so that would allow them to pay all the loans off for the next.
5: This doesn't feel moral, but it's completely legal.
8: No, I know what it is.
5: You're not going to get to him. He has what's called a corporate veil. That's why they did business in an LLC. That's why any of us do business in an LLC. So if we get sued, the maximum thing you could get is the assets of the LLC.
7: You can't come after
5: his personal.
7: That's
5: why all my real estate is in an LLC, because a drunk guy fell off the front porch of one of the houses the other night and decided he was going to sue. And it's his fault because he was drunk. But I still got to deal with the moron. And he can't get to any of my stuff. All he can get to is the LLC that owns that house.
8: Can I ask you a moral question? How do you get over, I don't want to say his vindictiveness, but just feeling like you're getting burned and not sticking up for yourself?
5: No, I completely. No, I don't
8: separation.
5: Know that you do get over it. It makes you angry and it hurts you, your feelings, and all you can do is distance yourself and then figure out, okay, what am I'm gonna burn some energy. Am I going to burn it just trying to prove a point? Because you're going to spend $10,000, $20,000, $30,000 to sue them and win, and then you're going to get nothing, and it's going to be playing in your head for the next 2 to 3 years because the court system sucks and drags everything out. So it's not justice. You're not going to get justice. And so you've got to decide, okay, what am I going to spend my time and my energy on? I'm going to spend it on something positive going forward, something that's helpful and hopeful.
7: So let's pretend he did sue, and he sued him for $1 million.
5: Yeah.
7: And they're doing business out of a commercial building, maybe that they own it, maybe it's worth $1 million. So if he sues them, the judgment wouldn't cause them to have to close down, sell the property, and
5: they
7: pay him?
5: Well, he said the LLC has no assets, so it doesn't have a commercial building.
7: Well, he said they were breaking even.
5: Mm-hmm. But I kept asking about assets. No assets. They don't have any money. They just cut their doctor loose, and they're a medical operation.
7: That's true.
5: They're going down.
7: Mm-hmm. Mm-hmm.
5: They don't have any money. And they might have an asset. If they've got an asset, like a commercial building, then, go after it.
7: Go after it.
5: You could get it. You can end up with the building. Yeah.
7: He did say no assets, but there's got to be something in there that they're...
5: No, there doesn't. They could have gone and rented office space, set up a medical operation, a clinic of some kind, right? We don't know because he didn't give us the details.
7: It sounds like that, though.
5: That's probably something like that. And so, there's a bunch of used medical equipment in there and a bunch of broke people that aren't getting their salaries paid.
7: Okay, yeah.
5: And there's, and a used office desk. And, I wouldn't agree with it. I'd move on with my life. But it's very hard, to his point.
7: Oh,
5: because
7: you're
5: unjust.
7: Angry.
5: It's unjust.
7: Yeah.
5: It's not fair and it's not right.

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3: From ABC News, I'm Wayne Cabot. A rare rebuke for President Trump from the Republican-controlled Senate, voting for the first time to deny him war powers in Iran. The resolution already cleared the House. The White House says it has no significance because there are no hostilities. Connecticut Senator Richard Blumenthal says the Trump deal is good for Iran, not for U.S. farmers, because Iran can do as it wishes with the frozen assets and not be made to buy American agricultural products.
4: Their benefits are up front. We are on our back foot. We are sacrificing our leverage in these negotiations by giving away a lot of our leverage in the sanctions and the frozen assets that now will be released.
3: Conservative commentator Tucker Carlson says he's out of the Republican Party, charging in a podcast the party is not loyal to the United States. The meteoric rise of AI stocks is coming back to earth, with investors worried about a growing likelihood of interest rate hikes. Wall Street today, the Nasdaq fell more than 2%. An 18-year-old is being held in the shooting deaths of two people at the Butte County Library in Northern California yesterday. Police Chief Billy Aldridge.
5: He has no known connections to any of the victims in the library. And based on information revealed during the interviews, our detectives believe the suspect was influenced by the Columbine High School shooting.
3: President Trump today thanked the National Rifle Association for their support, telling a rally in Pennsylvania that he is working on a national right to carry bill. No changing of the guard in London today. No daytime climbs up the Eiffel Tower in France either, under a heat dome giving France its highest recorded average reading ever. 40 people have died just in France, on a continent where air conditioning is relatively uncommon. You're listening to ABC News.
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4: I'm Chris Gilbert with the KNCO Local News Update. Once again, the Sierra Nevada Conservancy is awarding grant money to Western Nevada County to help reduce the wildfire risk. This one is for Grass Valley. The city's community risk reduction manager, Dwayne Strasser, says it's worth $720,000. He says the application outlines 2 to 3 years of fuels reduction work that's needed in the Wolf Creek watershed near the McKnight Crossing Shopping Center.
5: So it kind of shows in our area, if a fire were to ignite, what's the worst area that could take out the whole town? Goes all the way down Freeman Lane, along the creek's watershed, behind Target over towards Berryman Ranch, all the way up to the Mining Museum at Allison Ranch and McCourtney, and then we even go around the corner a bit up towards McCourtney and have some work to do in partnership with the fairgrounds for some hazardous trees on their property so that fairgoers are safe.
4: Strasser says it'll also improve forest health through the creation of a shaded fuel break and getting rid of all the dead, dying, and diseased trees. He says the grant targets the most hazardous zone inside the Grass Valley city limits,

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7: I'm Chris Gilbert with the KNCO Local News Update. Gas prices have actually been dropping for the last month, but in the last week or so, there's been a much more notable decline of 30 to 40 cents a gallon at a number of stations in the North State. AAA spokesperson Doug Johnson says crude oil prices are down drastically as the U.S. and Iran have reached a deal to reopen the Strait of Hormuz.
8: Of course, markets sometimes get delayed. We're waiting to see what's going to happen with the latest talks and everything that's going on. But essentially, since the high on May 7th, it's been dropping week by week here in California.
7: But Johnson also notes that overall average gas prices were about a dollar lower a year ago. And Nevada County still has the fifth highest prices among the state's 58 counties. That's about 50 cents above the statewide average. Mono County is by far the most expensive county to find gas, with Sierra and Inyo counties tied for second and 57 cents lower. Then it's Trinity County, 7 cents lower than those two counties. And just south of us, Placer County's overall average price is about 40 cents lower than Nevada County, and neighboring Yuba County has the lowest overall prices in Northern California. And more technological advancements are being implemented at Sierra Nevada Memorial Hospital. On a recent news segment with hospital leadership, CEO Dr. Scott Neely mentioned the newest upcoming addition to the operating room.
9: We're getting a surgical robot. Well, that means that we are obtaining a tool from the Intuitive company that is relatively widely used in healthcare these days.

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8: to hate America. Gregory Lykov joins us now, who's a campus reform correspondent. Gregory, welcome to the program.
9: Thank you for having me on.
8: Hey, before I put any kind of color on it myself, because I've got my own opinions on this, what in the world is going on there that at least a third, of young people are saying, I'm not at all proud to be an American? What is happening?
9: Yeah, I mean, it's crazy. We are seeing that the education system is constantly pumping out younger Americans that are more and more ashamed of their Americanness. And we actually saw this trend exacerbated under the Biden administration, where only 18% of young Americans said that they were extremely or very proud to be American, compared to 36% today. So this trend is actually decreasing with the decrease in programs like DEI, critical race theory, frameworks that emphasize America's failures while downplaying the successes of our country. And that's what we have seen upper education really do, continuously downplay our greatness as a country.
8: Well, so what do we do to fix it? Or is it something that we can fix? And when I say we, I don't necessarily want the government to come in and impose a fix. But what do we have to do to correct this problem? I think people should be proud to be Americans. And if they're unhappy with certain aspects of our country, go ahead, work to fix them. But you don't just throw the whole thing out and say, I'm not proud of America at all. And frankly, I've seen too many interviews, Gregory, with, where people, conservatives, tend to do this. They'll go out, young conservatives, and they'll be talking to college-age young men and women, and they'll say, what do you think about America? And they'll say, I'm not proud of America at all because it's a bad country. And say, okay, what's bad about it? And they look like a deer in the headlights. They can't tell you why they think that. They just say they think that.
9: Yeah, it starts with education. Everything starts with education. We have to pressure our colleges and universities to stop teaching these narratives. And when we start having a higher education system that promotes American values, then we're going to have those very same students love America. Look, we just saw with, the Leadership Institute's campus reform reported on UPenn's America 250 courses. There were 15 courses that are supposed to be in celebration of America's 250th anniversary. However, all of them didn't mention the Bill of Rights, nor major founding father figures like George Washington, for example. Well, we had five of those courses of those 15, so one-third, mention slavery and immigration and focus on it. We, again, constantly see this trend of higher education focusing on the wrongs of our country while ignoring the principles that made reform in our country possible. And the only way to fix this is by having a higher education system that teaches those very same principles, so we show students that we can actually be a great country even if we had failures in our past.
8: Well, in fact, Gregory, I'm with you, because the last thing I'd want to see is have America behave the way the old Soviet Union did, where the state could do no wrong. I mean, that especially showed itself during the big meltdown at Chernobyl, because there were all these engineers who knew you can't question the state. If this was a state-designed plant, yeah, you can't suggest there's a flaw. I don't want a country where people say, oh, the government can do no wrong, or government agencies can do no wrong, because that's crazy too. But if you say, yep, we've got our flaws, we've got our faults, but this is the best country on earth, because no other country affords its citizens the God-given rights that America recognizes as part of its founding documents, and no other country affords the kind of freedoms that citizens enjoy here. And if you believe there is a country that affords you better freedoms, name the country. Tell me which one it is.
9: Yeah, definitely. Look, you bring up Chernobyl. My mother was living in Kiev during Chernobyl. And
8: wow.
9: Yeah, and, there, no one knew what was going on. No one knew the disaster, the nuclear disaster. We had a state that couldn't admit its faults. And that would be the worst outcome for the United States. The United States should teach our students about the wrongs of history, about the failures of the Western world and all, but we should also promote the values that, again, made reform possible. That is by far the most important thing. And at the end of the day, we're talking about a state like the Soviet Union. The only party that wants to make a state like the Soviet Union in within the United States is the Democrat Party.
8: I knew where you were going.
9: It's very ironic, yeah.
8: Well, isn't that crazy, though? Because I don't understand. I mean, look, I'm probably two or three times as old as you are, Gregory, but I know people are going to say, oh, you're just an old man. Thanks very much, boomer. But the fact is, I just don't get it. And it's funny that most immigrants to this country, no matter where they're coming from, they arrive in America and they say, look at all this opportunity. And what you get from the kids who actually grew up here is, oh, I see nothing good here at all. And I just wish there were a way of inculcating into those young men and women, saying, can you see through the eyes of, say, an immigrant who comes to this country legitimately, that this is a country full of freedoms and full of opportunity?
9: Yeah, definitely. I mean, look, the American dream is that each generation is being left off with a better start. It is given the opportunity to expand the ideals that make America great. But when we have a generation that doesn't understand what those ideals and what those what those really principles are, when we have an entire generation that either doesn't understand them or doesn't want to abide by them, then we're going to have the American dream also fall. And that is the concern here, that when we have Americans not understanding what makes our country great, what makes the United States more protective of freedoms than any other country on earth, including countries in the Western world, then Americans are going to be the very ones that are going to crush our country. And it's going to be a very devastating loss.
8: Yeah, I think you're absolutely right. Gregory, I'm glad for the work you're doing at Campus Reform as a correspondent. We appreciate you taking the time. And by the way, that was interesting that your mom was living in Kiev. You know, I have to tell you one of my personal pet peeves, Gregory. I hear all these news anchors saying, you have to say it Kiev, not Kiev. And I said, why is that? He said, because that's how people say it in Ukraine. I said, then why don't you call it Ukraina? Because they don't call it Ukraine. They call it Ukraina. When I hear an American news anchor calling it Ukraina, then I'll believe that Kyiv is the right way to say it. Gregory Lykov from Campus Reform. Gregory, thank you very much. I appreciate you coming on. By the way, what would happen this summer if you're traveling and you get sick during that trip? Whether you're flying across the country or taking a road trip or heading out with a family, the last thing you want is to be away from home without the medications you rely on. And that's why it makes sense to prepare before you travel. 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
18: From ABC News, I'm Dave Packard. The Senate and then the House today approved one of the most far-reaching pieces of housing legislation to come up for a vote in more than 35 years. The 21st Century Road to Housing Act, in part, limits corporations' ability to buy single-family homes.
19: The Senate last night passed it with overwhelming bipartisan support. Five Republican senators voted against the bill. Among them, Florida Senator Rick Scott, who tells Fox News he doesn't think it'll help.
20: It's at the local level.
21: As a final step, the president's signature would make this bill law. Christiana Cordero, ABC News, Washington.
18: The Senate late today approving for the first time a bipartisan war powers resolution in a rebuke of President Trump over his war in Iran. Four Republicans joining Democrats, including Senator Bill Cassidy.
22: The reason I voted for them in the first place is I feel like Congress needs to have more input into the policies that are being made. And I feel like this is the only way I can make that point.
18: The resolution does not have the force of law. The White House says the vote has, quote, no significance. Meanwhile, mixed signals about the Iran peace deal.
23: Vice President J.D. Vance says Iran has agreed to allow nuclear inspections, something that was part of the Obama nuclear deal, which Trump scrapped. But Iran's foreign ministry says there are no new plans to let inspectors into their nuclear sites.
24: They're wrong. They're wrong. They're wrong. They know they're wrong. They told us inside, and we have it down 100% inspections.
23: Still, President Trump saying there's, quote, no rush for these inspections to begin.
18: ABC's Rachel Scott. Jeffrey Epstein, longtime executive secretary Leslie Groff, telling Congress she was unaware of her boss's notorious sex trafficking activities.
25: Groff told lawmakers that she routinely scheduled massage appointments for her boss, but never booked appointments for anyone she knew to be underage, according to a House Oversight Committee transcript released Tuesday. She told lawmakers, quote, I thought it was just something he did, like going to the gym.
18: That's ABC's Peter Haralambos. 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
2: Firefighters are still struggling to contain a fire at a warehouse in Los Angeles, and officials say it's affecting the air quality in parts of the city. A 500,000 square foot cold storage facility in East LA went up in flames last week, and officials say the rotting food inside could create biohazards. More from ABC's Melissa Adon.
3: Several LA summer schools forced to relocate due to poor air quality. Officials handing out air purifiers to residents as they're encouraged to stay indoors and mask up.
2: There's a new loudest person in the world, and it's shockingly not a politician.
4: Who's the loudest man on earth? Joseph McGrail Baitup, an Australian air conditioning cleaner and an honorary town crier.
5: My lords, my ladies and gentlemen, welcome to Canberra!
4: That's him in his role as town crier. It was a different yell of the word now at 122.4 decibels that won him the Guinness World Record last week. To do it, he beat out the previous loudest person in the world, a schoolteacher from Northern Ireland who yelled quiet at 121.7 decibels, similar to the sound of a jet taking off. Sherry Preston, ABC News.
2: Iran's national soccer team is getting some relief after complaining of unfair restrictions by Homeland Security for travel to their World Cup matches in the U.S. They'll now be allowed to arrive 2 days ahead of playing. The Iranian team plays Egypt in Seattle Friday for the top spot in their group. Dave Packer, ABC News.
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